All right, a few more songs. I'm going to fire up Zoom so we can chat with Grammy-nominated singer-songwriter Robin Thicke. Mario and Courtney Lopez here. Got to talk about The Masked Singer as well. And his new role on Celebrity Name That Tune. Back to getting into all that and more with Robin Zooms In.

0: What's up, y'all? Mario Lopez joining me right now. Grammy-nominated singer and songwriter, my man, Robin Thicke. How you doing, Robin?
1: Woo! What up, Rio?
0: Yo,
1: how
0: you, baby? Always good to see you, brother. Always good to see you. And we talked about this because we kick it and we catch up all the time. But I was excited to hear that you are joining Celebrity Name That Tune on Fox as the new band leader for the show. Essentially playing the tunes live with your band, right?
1: Yeah, I mean, it's very short. You do like 15, 30 seconds, you know what I mean?
0: Little snippets.
1: Yeah, little snippet jams. But it's fun for me because I get to sing 30 seconds of Ray Charles, or I'll sing 30 seconds of Frank Sinatra or the Beatles. And, you know, so for me, these are like my favorite artists, or Stevie Wonder, you know, growing up.

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0: And back to Robin Thicke, who's hanging out on Zoom. Mario Lopez here, talking celebrity name that tune. And Robin, how do you think you do on that show as a contestant?
1: I would do very badly. And the reason is because...
0: Oh, it's our era. We discussed this.
1: We talked about this because I know all the songs, but I don't know the actual name of the song. I don't know the exact titles.
0: Correct.
1: You know? So I would get them wrong. A lot of times people from my generation, they know the song, they sing the chorus, and then they say the wrong title.
0: You're exactly right. No, you know, and I'm of that, we're in the same generation, and you're exactly right. We play a lot of Name That Tune here in the show, and my wife, who's a younger generation... Because she's used to seeing the names on the video.
2: Significantly younger.
0: Yeah.
1: On your phone.
0: Exactly.
1: The album cover shows up, the name of the artist, and the title of the song shows up. Where back in the day, we were at AM, FM radios.
0: Right. And you kind of know the chorus, but you don't know exactly.
1: It took four songs before the voice came back in. That was...
0: Yeah. Exactly.
1: Dolly Parton.
0: Oh, damn. Old school. The good old days right there. All right, hang tight. We're going to come back with some more Robin next. Can you

0: Paul Mario Lopez. Got Robin Thicke hanging out on Zoom. And you're, of course, a judge on The Masked Singer as well. Renewed for a 15th season, man. That's awesome. Bro, when they pitch you this crazy premise.
1: Love that singer.
0: Yeah. But you must have said, oh, that's kind of wild. Maybe it'll last, you know, half a season or so, right?
1: Well, you know, it was one of those ideas where it was so far-fetched. It's like, you know, it's hit or miss. And right. I remember, but I saw Ryan Reynolds right when I got the call a few days earlier. I had seen Ryan Reynolds promoting Deadpool 2, and he was on the Korean version of The Masked Singer, and he was singing Tomorrow, dressed as a unicorn. And I was like, this is so outrageous. And, you know, America, we love our celebrities.
0: Yeah.
1: So I was like, celebrities dressed in crazy costumes, singing with people trying to guess who they are. This could work. And then when we did the final episode and T-Pain was unmasked and none of us guessed him.
0: Yeah.
1: And we had street credibility with T-Pain. We had the genius of the show where none of us even got it right. And I was like, you know what? I went home and I was like, I think this show could be a big hit. We're all blessed to be a part of it.
0: That was hell of a run. Congratulations. I remember that episode too with T-Pain. Because, you know, he does all the auto-tune, but he could sing.
1: He can really sing. That's why it was such a surprise. And it was

0: been talking celebrity name that tune in the Masked Singer with Robin Thicke this hour. Mario Lopez here. And as far as music, I remember last we spoke too, you were working on some new stuff coming out, right?
1: Yeah, I mean, I'm always working on music. You know, I have a new album I'm sitting on that I still think needs a couple more records. But, you know, I've actually just hit this kind of groove recently, especially with the kids going back to school, where I'm really just enjoying relaxing days. You know, I'm consulting on some things. I have a couple other businesses I'm getting off the ground. And I'm just not clamoring to be in the studio every day for the first time in my life.
0: It's right. I mean, you've got a great catalog and I've got a lot of other stuff going on. Good for you, man. Take your time.
1: Right. Yeah, there. I'm happy right now. I'm content. Nice. With life for one of the first times ever. I should say semi-content.
0: Yeah, no, I get it. All right, Robin, hang tight. Quick break and we're gonna come back and wrap it up.
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0: Mario, Courtney Lopez. Got some September 18th birthdays to shout out shortly. Hang tight for those. In the meantime, any obscure holidays to celebrate today, honey?
1: Yes. It is National Cheeseburger Day.
0: I haven't had a cheeseburger in a while.
1: Me neither.
0: And when you have, well, yeah, you haven't had one because
1: 7 years.
0: We should change. We should change your whole vegetarian approach. That should be your New Year's resolution.
1: I don't know why you continue to try and change me.
0: Because you used to eat meat when I met you, and now you don't. So I feel just you need more protein. Have we talked about the day?
1: No, you've gone on one of your tangents.
0: Okay, what's the day?
1: National Cheeseburger Day.
0: Oh, you did mention it.
2: Yeah, but you didn't really like get into it other than just trying to change her dietary.
0: Correct. Well, my point was,
2: desires.
0: When you haven't had a cheeseburger in a while and you suddenly bite into one, oh,
2: that's so good.
0: Good. They're so good. Yes.
1: I believe you.
0: All right, celebrity birthdays coming up, but first, more music. I'm good.

0: Mario Lopez here, quickly celebrating some August 21st birthdays. And as always, Frazier's going to shout him out, and we're going to try to guess the ages. Who do we got?
1: Alex Warren. He's ordinary.
2: You took it from me.
1: Sorry. Too slow.
0: Ordinarily, I would say he's in his 30s, but I think he's a youngster. I'm going to go 28.
2: I think there was a warrant out for his arrest at one time, and he is 35.
1: 26.
2: Yeah, he's young. See,
0: I told you.
1: Patrick Schwarzenegger, Arnold's son, actor.
0: He too is a youngster. I'm going to say he's 26.
2: 27.
1: 32.
0: Oh, a little older. Okay.
1: Jason Sudeikis, Ted Lasso.
2: Jason is lassoing his way into after he gets the horse. No horsing around, I say.
3: It's a soccer show.
2: 48. Is it?
0: Sudeikis is not 48.

0: Whoever wrote this describes him as a cheater. He's also a Tour de France winner and champion.
1: Isn't that where he cheated?
0: No, I think he cheated on Sheryl Crow.
2: No.
1: No, he did steroids.
0: He cheated on both, actually.
2: Oh, did he? Well, I don't know about the Sheryl Crow thing.
0: I think.
2: To quote Lam Armstrong, he's like, it's all the same playing field, just not the one you think it is.
0: Right.
2: So in other words, everyone was doing it.
0: Everyone's doing it, yeah.
1: He just got caught. Lance is strong at 58.
2: 56.
0: 55.
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1: How Selena Gomez and Benny Blanco plan to celebrate their first wedding anniversary.
0: Oh, it's already been a year, huh? Okay.
1: Time flies when you're dirty. Speaking of weddings, why Emma Roberts has no regrets about her weird wedding dress?
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1: Yeah.
2: What is it? Why is it weird?
0: Yeah.
1: And Ed Sheeran speaks out after Macklemore is removed from his Loop tour.
0: Yeah, that kind of was everywhere. 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

0: Time to talk a little must-see movies. You're on with Mario Courtney Lopez. Cordo, quickly breaking down what's new in theaters in this weekend.
1: Something you are, Resident Evil. Austin Abrams and Callie Reese as a medical courier finds himself in a desperate fight for survival against bloodthirsty mutated creatures.
0: Ooh, courier's got his hands full there.
1: The Weight, Ethan Hawke, Russell Crowe, Julia Jones, imprisoned in a labor camp run by an unscrupulous overseer. A man becomes entangled in a perilous gold smuggling scheme in his pursuit to regain custody of his daughter.
0: Oh, that's a lot going on right there.
2: That feels heavy.
1: I swear.
0: Hence the Weight.
2: Yes.
1: You guys just put words in there just to see if I can
2: say
1: it.
2: I did not write this description.
1: Shaun the Sheep, the Beast of Mossy Bottom. It's animated with Justin Fletcher. On Halloween Eve at Mossy Bottom Farm, excitement turns to dismay when the clumsy farmer ruins the pumpkin patch. Shaun tries fixing it with science experiments, but things go wrong when a wild beast appears in the woods.
0: Kids will like that.
1: And Tiny Fugitives. Johnny Knoxville, a reckless group of 12-year-olds set out on a mission to spend the rest of their lives at sleepaway camp. They just have to get past Bob, the camp's deranged, relentless 50-year-old lifer counselor.
0: Johnny Knoxville is someone else I see at the boxing gym all the time.
3: More Mario Lopez on the way.
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1: 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Now, tonight is sold out. 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
1: get
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1: 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And don't forget, Bobby Bones will be
3: My guy, Bobby Bones.
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1: 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We've got a guest, Stryker, and I think everybody knows who they are. Goo Goo Dolls.
2: Hey.
3: Hello.
2: It's great to see you.
3: Good to see you.
2: We are huge fans on our side. Shouting this out to you. You're welcome. Just a couple days ago in Buffalo, it was like declared Goo Goo Dolls Day. Were you there for it? And how are you guys feeling about this?
3: That's the third one.
4: We have three days.
1: On the calendar?
3: Yeah, every time. Yeah, every
1: you know
3: many,
1: the actual many, many
3: every time the mayor, they elect a new mayor, they feel as though they have to give us another day. So we basically have a long weekend.
1: If this is too technical, Stryker, tell me, because I have to ask.
2: Go ahead.
1: The whole world plays the guitar one way, then Johnny Resnick plays the guitar another way.
3: Yeah.
1: I'd like to ask Robbie, when was this way introduced to you? Has it always been that way with him?
4: I think he skipped a lot of guitar lessons when he was a kid.
1: Were you really good at the guitar and got bored with it and just said, I'm going to do strings differently?
3: No, we were a three-piece, right? Until we could afford to hire a guy to play the hard stuff. So it was like, we were a three-piece, so I would create these tunings, or find them, and because I wanted to fill in the space.
1: Okay.
3: Because every time I went to play a guitar solo, the music drops out, so... You know,
5: yes, that was very technical, Booker. It was. It was a great answer, though.
1: Everybody
5: tuned out.
1: Well,
5: okay. I've got a good one.
1: But
5: here.
1: It's fascinating. It really is watching him play. And
5: yes,
1: wild.
5: That is true.
2: If you were going to write a book right now, and it was this chapter of your life right now, so it's like chapter 40. What would the name of the chapter of the book be? Give me something good.
4: Can I have the wheel
1: again? And you thought my radio question sucked.
2: Yes.
5: This is gonna be good right here. Go ahead.
3: I got. I'm too old for this.
5: Need the weapon quote.
1: I like that.
2: Yeah.
1: There's so many different ways to find music today. What about radio kind of makes it different or more special for a band?
3: When we finally got a song on the radio, we finally made a little bit of money. So that was a really great thing. Like, I mean, radio is one of those terrestrial radios. You still make money doing that. And I still think it's an important component, you know, whereas like a lot of times, like the labels and the publishers are kind of like, oh, you got to get streaming numbers up. Stream it. But it's like every time I get in the car, I turn the radio on.
1: Yeah.
3: And I'm like, I don't think I'm any different than millions of people. And it's to me, it's a very relevant, you know, I mean, it's still a very relevant way of getting your music out to people.
1: Yeah.
3: You know, and I love the immediacy of it. I love the fact that it's free. And I mean...
4: And it's introducing you to new stuff that you've never heard before.
3: Right.
4: Not algorithmically.
2: Correct.
4: But, you know,
3: right. You know, I mean,
4: you
3: still have people picking the songs that get played. Yeah. You know, I mean, but, you know, I'm just not an algorithm guy.
1: Yeah.
5: You forgot one part.
3: What?
5: Yeah, Booker and Stryker on the radio.
4: Oh, yeah.
3: That's the other thing, too. It's like listening to an actual human being.
1: Yeah.
2: Yeah.
3: You know, I don't want to.
2: In live time.
3: Yeah. You know, and it's like the interaction between you guys. And it's like there's something to me when I get in the car and I turn the news on or whatever, I'll just be listening to music. There's something comforting to me knowing that there are like thousands of other people listening to the same thing I am. Mm-hmm. So it may, you know.
2: These guys are amazing.
1: Yeah, we started on a low and we ended on a real high. Let's get out of this.
5: Hey, thanks for all the great show.
4: Thank you, guys.
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6: And you're listening anywhere in the world. You're listening with us on one of our stations. And by the way, Houston. You've got us tonight instead of Delilah.
8: Boo! Oh, no. People from Houston are booing right now. They're like, put Delilah on. Okay?
6: Well, sing,
8: who the hell are we?
6: Sing the Delilah record. Go ahead.
7: Hey there, Delilah. How you doing?
6: Okay, that's a good one. Well, I hope that's okay. But the artist taking the stage tonight.
8: Salute to Delilah, man.
6: It's Kenny Chesney. Weezer, not Weezy. Weezer. Goo Goo Dolls,
7: ooh.
6: Cardi B,
7: ooh.
6: Zara Larsson,
7: ooh.
6: And BTS.
8: Who's closing the show? Got to be Kenny Chesney, right?
6: BTS.
7: No, it's
6: going to
7: be BTS. Yes. Of course, they're headlining. The, the K-pop kings, of course.
6: Yes.
8: Gotcha.
6: Absolutely. Yes. One thing we've been checking out all day is the House of Music presented by Hyundai. Now, if you don't know what the House of Music is, it's all these activations outside the T-Mobile Arena. It's so fun. We went there last year. They had museums. They had... expositions. They had. I don't even know that word.
5: What's that word?
7: Yo,
6: it felt right to say. Activations. All types of cool things.
7: That's just
6: to
7: how
6: do.
7: Cool it was.
6: That's how cool
7: exposition.
6: It was. The exposition. And it is totally free. So if you go out there, it is totally free tonight. It is absolutely positively sold out, so you cannot buy tickets. Tomorrow there are some few, just a few tickets available. And you can watch it on the stream. 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
8: 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Cardi B live.
6: That's right.
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7: Wait.
8: Like, we've been watching Cardi B for a long time. Like, we've been Cardi B since she was just on Instagram doing skits. Yep. We knew Cardi was, she was in the script club.
6: That's right.
8: You know
7: loving
8: what I'm saying?
7: Hip-hop.
8: 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Like, we done seen the evolution of Cardi B. So, to watch her tonight on stage at the iHeartRadio Music Festival 2026 is going
7: to
8: be a treat.
7: And I can't wait to see what she got on because she always dressed down.
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7: Love
6: yep.
7: it.
6: Yep. So we'll see. 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And we are live from the Audible Lounge at T-Mobile's Arena. 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
9: Hey, it's Bobby Bones. And I'm hanging with Kenny Chesney. If you're performing and you're hurt, because you were hurt, didn't you, like, were you on crutches or something?
10: The first time I was actually really hurt was in South Carolina, the first time I played South Carolina's football stadium. And I had a lift that brought me up on stage. You know, I thought it was really cool. And looking back, it was kind of cheesy, but I had this lift that brought me up in the middle of the stadium in the front of house, you know, where the front of house mix is. When it brings you up like that, these two still plates right here become flush and you're just kind of, that becomes your small stage. Well, my foot got a little over to the left without me realizing it, and those two things went like that.
9: Oh, your foot was in the middle
10: of it. Oh, my foot was in the middle of it. That was first song. So it hurt. I did the whole show like that with a broken foot.
9: Well, you get on the mic that you can just talk to your guys and go like, hey, I'm injured.
10: Yeah, but nobody knew it, you know, at the beginning because I had a lot of the crew guys under that section. And, you know, this first song, I'm sitting there pounding for, you know, with the beat of the song like that. Well, that time I was over on my knees and I was hitting it with my hand like that, saying raise it down so I can get my foot out. But
9: oh,
10: they didn't know. They just kept hearing that.
5: They're like, Kenny's gym.
9: He's slapping too. He's footing in hit.
7: Yeah.
10: So finally it got around and said lower it down a little bit. So that's how I got my foot out of there.
9: We're just minutes away from Kenny taking the stage. For more of our interview with Kenny Chesney, listen to iHeartCountry's The Bobby Bones Show next week. Friday morning, 7 Eastern, 6 a.m. Central.

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0: That's right. 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
2: That's right.
0: 6 a.m. to 10 a.m. Now, who have we seen backstage? Have y'all seen anybody backstage yet?
1: I've seen Weezer.
0: You seen Weezer?
1: Yes, I have. And BTS. I walked past the green room.
0: Really?
1: Yep. I did.
2: You didn't actually see him. You just walked past the green room.
1: No. The door was open. He was very much in it.
2: Oh, okay.
0: Yeah. Did you speak? Did you say hi?
1: I mean, I didn't know. I was just like, oh my God, I don't know what to do.
2: Could you stop? none of this happened, by the way. Anybody out there listening?
1: Yo.
2: None of this happened.
1: All right.
0: So I'm excited to see what collabs we're going to see tonight. Like Charlamagne mentioned earlier, we've seen J. Cole and TLC. We've seen Mary J. Blige and Prince. We've seen Miley Cyrus and Billy Idol. So I'm curious to what's going to happen tonight.
2: Oh, salute to Zara Lawson, too, man. You know, back in 2019, remember they used to do the Daytime Village?
0: Yeah.
2: So she did the Daytime Village back in 2019, but tonight she's on the main festival stage.
0: Salute to her.
2: So that means that her career has had a great trajectory.
0: That is right.
2: Yes.
0: So congratulations to her. Again, use the hashtag iHeartFestival2026, and you can stream live. Only on Disney Plus and Hulu.
2: And Weezer must like it here. This is their third time.
1: Yo, and Google Dolls and Cardi B, they'll be making their festival debut tonight.
2: Yeah,
1: so
2: absolutely.
1: They with me, because this is my first time as well.
0: Okay. Yay! And it is sold out tonight. I got to tell you guys again, it is sold out tonight, but there are some tickets available for tomorrow, and you can go to AXS.com. Get your tickets before it's gone, because it will sell out.
2: It now, definitely will.
0: Tomorrow performing, we have Ciara, Major Lazer, Snoop Dogg, Lainey Wilson, The Smashing Pumpkins, Stella Lefty, Muse, and who? Lay Seraphim. That's what I said.
2: No, that's
0: Seraphim.
2: Not what you said.
0: What I say?
2: I don't know what you said.
1: Lay B Seraphim.
2: It wasn't the name of the group.
1: Yeah, Lay B Seraphim. No, it's Lay Seraphim.
0: Baby's gonna be
1: crazy.
0: So make sure if you're in Vegas, head to the plaza outside T-Mobile Arena to experience our free house of music. 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

0: 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And Zara Larsson. 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
2: 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Vegas, I love the energy, love seeing your smiling faces. Are you ready to go? 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Our first performer is a country superstar and the leader of No Shoes Nation, who's all about keeping the music loud and the vibes positive. 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

Thank you so very much for having us, everybody. What an honor it is to be here. This next song is the first single we released off my brand new album that's coming out next week called Silver Sands Marina. We really appreciate the love from this. Here we go.

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3: Weezer is here.
4: Yes.
3: All right. We have every member with us, which is very exciting. So, of course, Brian Bell, I go to you first.
5: Okay.
3: Here we go.
5: Sounds good.
3: 20 albums out. The 20th album came out like a month ago. Mm-hmm. Gold album. How are you and the guys feeling about it and playing a couple of the new songs on the tour right now?
5: We love this record, and I think it really holds up. And we have such a huge catalog of songs, and yeah, it's hard to actually get a Weezer song into a set. And these songs are feeling like they belong, and people seem to love them. So there hasn't been a song we've played yet off the Gold Album that hasn't just totally rocked.
3: Nice.
5: Yeah.
2: Pounding out a playlist for a festival, what is involved in that? Is that a fight? Is that somebody's in charge? How does that go down?
3: A killer, no filler?
6: Yeah. Oh, and then Remy Wolf is here.
3: Do you have a guest here coming out with you? Is that right?
6: Yeah.
5: She's already here.
6: Yeah. So yeah, we just sound checked with her, and it was incredible.
5: Yep. What a great voice. Good voice. Really perfect for the song.
3: Let's get Mr.
6: So Pork and Beans had to go.
2: No really? Pork and Beans?
3: Yep.
2: I'm leaving.
3: I love Pork and Beans so much, and I think it's the best Weezer video as well.
7: You got to see us play it live on the tour, because we have a whole kind of thing we're doing with it now.
5: Oh, yeah,
2: we have a bit.
8: We may have a bit.
2: You guys have bits?
8: I think we have a
5: bit. Yeah.
3: Speaking of bits, I would love to do this. And guys,
7: yes,
3: what is, and I'm going to go to Brian Bell, what is one story or experience from your career that's happened that you wish you could experience it again?
9: Hearing the song Undone for the first time around Los Angeles.
5: It can only happen once in your life.
3: Yeah.
2: Yeah. You know. Tell me about the first time hearing the song on the radio. What did you do? Did you call one another? Were you together by chance? Did someone tell you it was going to happen?
9: No.
3: Okay.
5: I was working at Jet Rag at the time.
3: Yeah.
5: And somebody told me, man, I just heard your voice on the radio. I'm like, wow, that's great. I think I'll quit this job.
3: See you later, Jet Rag.
5: Yeah.
3: Steal
5: yeah
3: some of the used clothes and you're on your way.
5: Well, that's where the first album shirt came from.
3: Oh, is that right?
5: Yeah, because I had first dibs on the
7: fun clothes. Fact.
3: Yeah. Nice.
2: 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Weezer at the iHeartRadio Music Festival 2026 backstage. Thank you, gentlemen, once again.
3: Thank you, guys.
5: Thank okay you.
2: Beautiful.
7: That's it.
2: Thank you. Thank you.
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3: Hey, it's Fred and Sissany. We are here backstage in Las Vegas. Make some noise for Zara Larsson,
4: yes!
3: Everybody.
5: Thank you.
3: Zara, welcome to Las Vegas.
5: Thank you.
3: Are you ready? Ready to have a good time?
5: I really am. I'm excited about this one.
3: Yeah. Mm-hmm. Yeah. I have a
5: question. I miss you guys.
3: I have a bone to pick with you, okay?
5: Oh, yeah.
4: How are we going to kick it off with that already?
3: I got to get to it. As a white man with no rhythm, I'm having a hard time with the Lush Life dance.
5: Oh, really?
3: On the next one, like Blue Moon or something, can we, like, fewer moves maybe? You know what I mean? Like,
5: I'll think of you.
3: Okay,
5: yeah,
3: good.
5: Yeah, I'll have you in my thoughts for that.
3: Okay, good. Can you lift me on the stage side maybe? Can I do that part?
5: Ooh, I don't go to the gym like that.
3: Okay.
5: I'm sorry.
3: I'm very light. Very, very light.
5: Zara, I've been on this ride with you, I feel, since the very beginning.
4: Yeah.
5: Doing these small little venues in L.A. at the Wiltern.
4: Yes.
5: 9 years ago.
4: No, for real.
5: And here we are. You had the most incredible year of your life.
4: Yeah,
5: of your
4: truly.
5: Career.
4: Yeah.
5: Midnight Sun is about a year old.
4: Yeah.
5: And it's already won, like, you know, some of you won in the Grammys in Sweden.
4: Yes.
5: How are you feeling right now in this moment?
4: I feel incredible. And it really is so amazing because, like you said, I've been doing this for such a long
5: time.
4: Yes,
5: people need to know that.
4: Yeah, no, it's really been a journey. And what's so funny is that all of these things that I get to do now, I feel like I've done so many of them kind of like years back. But now I have a different sort of audience looking at me, or like, I guess, a bigger audience looking
5: at
4: me.
5: Your household name. And that
4: soon,
5: is the goal.
4: Soon to be.
5: You are. Zara Larsson, absolutely. Yes, you are.
4: Yeah, like give me like the next album and boom.
3: So this is the iHeartRadio Music Festival. Mm-hmm. I have to ask about radio. Do you remember the first time that you heard one of your songs on the radio? Where were you? Which song was it?
4: It was my first song that I ever released in Sweden. It was called Uncover. It was 2013. And I was with my mom and my sister, and we was on the way to drop my sister off at a birthday party. And I remember the presenter, when they said my name, we just couldn't believe it. Like, we were just like, and my sister had a friend with her in the car, and I was so excited. I will never forget that. And then for the first time, I heard Never Forget You here in the U.S., and I was in L.A., and I was in the back of a car as well. And it was just... yeah, no, of course
3: it was Kiss FM.
5: Better than
4: yes, of course it was. And I just remember being so excited, and I was telling the person who was driving me, I was like, this is my song! And they
3: were like, no, it's not. You're crazy.
4: But what's so crazy was that they were like, so what do you do? You know, like, what do you do here in LA? And I said, I'm a singer. And then my song came on the radio.
5: Wow.
4: It was like a beautiful, crazy moment.
3: That's amazing.
4: Yeah.
3: Well, you're about to hit the stage. We're so excited to
4: Me
3: watch
4: too.
3: You, hear you. Ladies and gentlemen, Zara Larsson.
5: Yes, Zara!
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1: 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Oh. These dancers picked to win Dancing with the Stars, Jenna and Val. Everybody says you're the winners.
2: Okay, Ryan, thank you. But listen, it is not all about winning, you know. This is about the art and the love of dance and the process.
3: Wait. No, it's also about the winning, Jenna. I'm trying to get my fourth trophy here.
1: I'm going to let you two work that out. 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
1: Thanks, you guys. This next song was the first hit that our band had, and yeah, I know it was before you were all born. So here we go.
2: Hey,
1: this tune is called Name.
2: What?
1: Yeah, that's the right one.

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That's a shame. 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But you could hide beside me, maybe for a while. And I won't tell none your name.

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2: Yep, we're live in Vegas. It's DJ Envy.
3: It's your girl, Jess Hilarious.
4: I go by the name of Charlamagne Tha God. We are the world's most dangerous morning show, The Breakfast Club, and we got a couple of icons with us right now.
2: Yeah, we have some royalty in here. We have Jimmy Jam and Terry Lewis.
4: That's
2: make
4: right.
2: Some noise! Now, let's go through just some of the things that they have done. You produced 16 number one pop hits.
4: We don't got that kind of
2: 26
4: time.
2: Number one R&B hits.
4: We don't have that kind of
2: Janet
4: time.
2: Jackson, Prince, Mariah Carey, Usher, Boyz II Men. If you had to pick one session that you remember that you think are the best or the most amazing session, what session would you say?
3: And don't make nobody mad.
5: Okay, Michael Jackson.
2: Ooh, of course.
3: Can't nobody get mad at
5: easily.
2: That. What song?
5: Scream. Him and his sister,
3: oh,
5: Janet.
3: Wow.
5: Yeah,
4: really.
5: That's the
3: fire.
5: One. Yeah, absolutely. Because I mean, you know, he walked in the studio all very quiet, very calm, and everything. You know, put the headphones on, and as soon as the music started, he turned into like Michael Jackson,
2: right?
5: Like Michael Jackson, whooping and hollering, and we were like some girls, man. We were like, ah, we were like some teenagers, and it was great. And then when he was done, he just said, "How was that?" And we said, "Yeah, that was good." He said, "You want me to do it again?" We said, "Yeah." And Janet was in the room. She was supposed to do the vocal after him, and she looked and she said,
2: I'll do my vocal in Minneapolis.
5: She didn't want nothing to do with following Michael. It's crazy.
4: How's Vegas treating y'all? Because it's become your home of sorts, right?
5: Yeah, Vegas has been great, man. Yeah, we just did a residency back in April.
4: Nothing but hits.
5: Mm-hmm. It went great. Well, we did 6 shows. They liked it, and we're back for 7 more.
4: Wow.
5: So we're getting ready to start that next week, and yeah, we're really excited about
3: Congratulations.
5: It.
3: Congratulations.
5: Thank you so much. Yeah. Appreciate it.
2: Now, Janet is inducted into the Rock and Roll Hall of Fame. What does that mean for you guys?
5: I think Janet being inducted in the Hall of Fame is what led us to be inducted into the Hall of Fame. Because Janet was actually nice enough to call us out during her speech. Mm. And when we stood up in the middle of the room, it felt like all of a sudden she was almost like introducing us to the room. Mm. And but it means a lot because it really is for your whole career. And if you think about it, I think for me it just means that when you write the history of music, we have to be at least one of the pages, if not one of the chapters in it.
4: What? Absolutely. Y'all need a whole book by yourselves.
5: Well, we work with good people and they make us look good. That's the secret to that.
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5: Well, first of all, radio is so important because we always say we don't make hit records. We just make good music. We try to anyway. Y'all are the ones that make the hits. Because y'all are the ones that are supporting the music and supporting what it is we do. So to be at a festival like this where you get the live thing, you get the radio thing, you get all of that combined, there couldn't be nothing better.
4: Yeah, sometimes I wonder if this generation understands the importance of radio, right? Because without radio, a lot of these songs are just disposable.
5: Yes.
4: Like they're here today, you know, gone tomorrow, but radio will play it to death. And that's a good thing.
5: But it's also the curation of it, too, because it's the people are saying, hey, this is good, but it's people that you trust. You hear that voice on the radio, and this person is saying, this is the record. So you remember the presentation of the record.
3: Yeah.
5: Not only the record, but you hear the first time you heard it and who renounced it and that whole thing. To me, that's really important.
4: And the money's better than streaming. When you
5: definitely.
4: Way better. You get a hit record.
5: Most definitely.
4: Y'all ain't missed a meal in 40 years.
2: Well, we appreciate you guys for joining us. Thank you so much. Jimmy Jam, Terry Lewis, we'll make some noise for one more time.
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0: now, iconic producers and stars of nothing but hits, performing next week at Voltaire at the Venetian Resort. Jimmy Jam and Terry Lewis. And from iHeartRadio's The Breakfast Club, Jess Hilarious, DJ Envy, and Charlemagne the God.
1: Make it up.
2: Not there.
3: Ain't nothing on the
1: Make board. It up.
4: All right.
2: All right.
1: Yes.
4: We are right. Here.
3: There you go.
1: There you go.
3: There you go.
4: Make some all noise.
5: All right, ladies. For this introduction, we had to bring the reinforcements all to y'all.
6: She's a pop culture defining force.
5: Yeah.
6: A superstar.
5: Yeah.
6: A diamond hit maker and my wife's favorite.
3: That's right, with iconic fashion and fearless creativity. The Bronx's most unpredictable

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2: 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It's John Camucci from iHeart TikTok Radio. We're backstage at the iHeartRadio Music Festival with Nick Turturro. My guy, what's up? How are you?
3: Good. How are you?
2: Good, man. Welcome to the festival. Pumped to have you here. I'm a big fan of all your movies, but I understand you're here for pizza today.
3: Yeah, well, I got a show called Delivering Happiness.
2: Yeah.
3: So I deliver a pizza pie, but really I'm delivering a good time.
2: Yeah.
3: You know what I mean? So it's like a get together, meeting of the minds. You know, technically it's a podcast, but it's more than a podcast.
2: There's a stack of those pizzas out there. I can't wait to get into them, man. And you guys have this sweet merch, too. You're wearing like this green Prince Street pizza shirt. You guys sell these?
3: Yeah, we sell a lot of stuff. I don't know if you can get this one. I mean, if you want one, you know, I'm sure we could figure it out.
2: I'll pay for it, too. They're sweet, dude.
3: Yeah, yeah, it's possible.
2: So we were talking about that podcast, Delivering Happiness, which just launched on the TikTok Podcast Network. So you're delivering pizzas, getting people to open up. How fast does that typically work? Because for me, I feel like you put a pizza in front of me, I'll tell you anything you want to know. Like, is that the experience that you're having so far?
3: I mean, the pizza is the way in, but it's usually me. You
2: know what I mean? All right, yeah.
3: I mean, I'm, you know, the pizza's there, but I kind of make it happen. So, you know, it just happens when we get together. You never know what's going to, it depends who you're talking to, too. So, you know.
2: Can you think of one of your recent episodes of, like, who was the fastest person to just open up to you right away?
3: Well, I could tell you who's not the fastest.
2: Okay, who's not the fastest?
3: My brother, John.
2: Really?
3: Yeah, but it's an interesting episode, you know, because when we were shooting it, we were like, oh my God, he's like in one of those moods. But you see a really great dynamic between who he is and who I am. So, but there were some people that, you know, they're like an open book, like me, you know, like they want to talk, they want to tell, you know, tell their, I don't want their dirty laundry,
2: right,
3: but,
2: right.
3: You know, at least be normal, be natural.
2: Yeah.
3: So,
2: with so many fans discovering your content today, not typically on TV and movies and stuff, like right now, TikTok, your podcast, like a lot of that is kind of taken off. What makes that so powerful and personal compared to traditional TV?
3: Because everybody's watching it. You know what I mean? Years ago, if you were on television, if you were on network television, people knew who you were. I mean, today there's 1,000 channels. I don't know who's anybody today. People are like, he's on a show. What show? Who? Where? And I mean, years ago, there was only a few channels. So if you were on a television show, they were like, oh, I know that guy. Oh, I know him, you know. But now with this content, everybody's like this. You know what I mean? So they're watching you every day. People go, right. Oh, I watch you. I love what you're doing. And I'm like, what am I doing? What am I really doing? I'm talking about baseball, talking about pizza.
2: Yeah, right.
3: You know, it's like, what am I doing? I'm just doing what I do. But now it's like become a thing. So everybody's like, oh, watch me, watch me. And I'm like, you know, I'm like, you know, I don't mind being watched, but, you know.
2: Nick, I appreciate you, man.
3: Yeah.
2: We're here at the iHeartRadio Music Festival. 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
1: Hey, how we doing? Hello, you good? Everybody good? I just want to say I bumped into Zara backstage, and Zara is ready to go, man. Give it up for Zara. Also, yeah, I also bumped into Seven Guys a few minutes ago. Yeah, just saying. Let's talk about some serious work going on. Vegas, we got you, man. September is Pediatric Cancer Awareness Month, and iHeartRadio is proud to partner with Hyundai Hope on Wheels and their Mark of a Warrior Moment movement in the fight to end childhood cancer. Some of the bravest warriors, yeah, you'll ever meet are kids facing cancer. Despite challenges most adults couldn't imagine, they continue to show extraordinary courage, determination, and hope every single day. Give it up for them, man. Yes. A portion of the proceeds of every new Hyundai sold is donated to Hyundai Hope on Wheels, helping fund critical pediatric cancer research and support for families. Thanks to that commitment, Hyundai Hope on Wheels has raised more than $300 million and helped save more than 40,000 children in their fight against pediatric cancer. Now, I'm joined here with two very, very special warriors, Elisa and Belle. Yeah, right there. I got a chance to meet them not too long ago at a special recording of Hey Jonas, the Jonas Brothers podcast. Yeah, that's pretty cool. Take a look at this.

0: just get to meet the Jonas Brothers, but because before the show, something kind of cool happened. You guys met another superstar, which is coming up in a few minutes. How was it meeting Zara Larsson?
1: It was so awesome!
0: She is amazing, and she's about to kill this stage. Yeah, man. And we are proud to announce that Hyundai is donating $1 million to Hyundai Hope on Wheels in honor of every person watching the iHeartRadio Music Festival tonight. Give it up for Hyundai! And now, let's keep this incredible night going. Let's go!
2: 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Also performing tomorrow night, Lainey Wilson.

If you are driving in your car and you turn on iHeartRadio, chances are you're going to hear one of this next artist's many hit songs. And y'all know I am always here for a strong woman who came to shine. Get ready to live your lush life. Here is Zara.

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Where you at, girls?

iHeartRadio. 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I want to hear you say it. 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I'm so pretty. But to be beautiful, you have to be able to get a little ugly sometimes and not care. 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

0: point in my show, in this song, I like to bring someone up on stage with me. And this has turned into this dance challenge. And I feel like a lot of you guys in here know the dance. Who knows the dance? Put your hands up. Oh, I see someone who's very excited. And you got some good friends with you too, because everyone's pointing at you. And I love your outfit. 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Or maybe in a dream. 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Oh my God, that's you and me. Are you ready to come up and dance with me? Come on, come on, come on. We'll bring you around. We'll have someone waiting for you. How are you getting out? How are you gonna get, oh, that's Samantha right there waving. Go with Samantha. Yeah. I'm excited. This is my favorite part of the show, for someone to come up and dance with me. But don't be sad if you're not on stage. You can still do the dance. You can still swing your arm around. Just make sure to not hit anyone of your friends or anyone you're standing next to. Are you having a good night so far? This is a big arena. I'm so happy to be here. Last time I was here with iHeart was for Christmas. And I feel like this is even more fun. Ooh. How are you doing, girls? It's a good crowd, right? It's a good crowd, right? Ooh, yes, outfit! Hi! You look beautiful. Look at the hair, too. It's sparkly. What's your name?
1: Fabian.
0: To dance with me?

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Thank you to each and every one of you. Thank you to iHeart. Thank you to my amazing girls. 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

Thank you so much. 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

0: from Vegas. We cap off the night with BTS. And this is just the first night of our 2026 iHeartRadio Music Festival, presented by Capital One.
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2: 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It's JoJo Wright, JoJo on the radio. And I haven't seen these guys in about 3 years. Hello, BTS!
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2: 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Hey. Do me a favor. We haven't done this in so long. I think it's been 3 years since I've seen you as a group. Can you give me the individual intros, just like old time sake?
5: Nice to meet you. 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
6: 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Nice to meet you.
7: 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I'm Tae. Nice to meet you.
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3: 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I'm RM. Good to see you on iHeartRadio. We've done the military, by the way.
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10: 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Nice to meet you.
11: What up, guys? I'm your home. You're my home. I'm Jay.
2: And that is my dude, BTS. Oh, my God. Hey, welcome to our iHeartRadio Music Festival. I know you did Vegas like about a month ago or something like that.
3: Yeah.
2: How's it feel to be back in Vegas, stadium full of army, a bunch of other artists too? How's it feel to be here tonight?
3: I think it's been, you know, a long time that we've done like such like festival like this. I think it was like 21 or 22. We've done the iHeartRadio Festival. We've done Dynamite like years ago. And, you know, now we're all 30s. And we're here like with Wizard, you know, Zara Larsson, all the great artists. We're so honored. And, you know, we can't wait to just like, you know, do this kind of like festival. It's been so long.
2: When you guys walk into that stage, man, the place is going to go crazy. And I mean, well, you're used to it, but they're going to go nuts. Adi Dong, listen to this. If you don't know, I'm sure most Army know this, but the album went number one in over 25 countries. The biggest first week for any group in chart history. How does it feel to do that? Yeah.
11: It's all thanks to you guys, Army. Thank you.
2: You guys just wrapped the North American tour. 31 sold-out shows, almost 2 million fans. 4 record-breaking nights at SoFi Stadium. I was at night 3. It was spectacular.
3: Oh, really?
2: Yeah, night 3. The night you did Home.
3: You should have said hi.
2: I should have said hi. I was waving. Did you not see me? I had the BTS shirt on. What's one moment from the tour so far that you'll never forget?
10: I saw you.
2: I'm sure you did. I'm sure you did, Chugga. Yeah. Yeah, all right. There he is.
10: 그냥 저희를 보러 그렇게 많은 팬 여러분들이 와주셨다는 게 너무 감사드리고 잊지 않고 저희가 앞으로 더 좋은 모습을 보여드릴 수 있게 노력하는 방탄소년단이 되겠습니다.
2: Yes. You guys do a lot of traveling. What keeps you sane? What do you listen to on the road?
10: 저는 진 씨의 에피파니를 매일 듣습니다.
12: 저는 그냥 뭐 멤버들 얼굴만 봐도 사실 멘탈 회복이든지 뭐든 되기 때문에 늘 항상 좋은 컨디션을 유지하고 있습니다.
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3: 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We just came here like 3 months ago, and now we only came here just to do the iHeartRadio Festival. 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So that's all we can say. 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
2: You may have lost the last one.
3: Oh, my God. You know what? It's Thanksgiving in Korea. Like, thanks for the Thanksgiving gift.
2: I hope you enjoy that. 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Hey, thank you guys so much for coming and doing our festival. 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Love, love, love.
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1: 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Since then, they've set 28 Guinness World Records. And they're in the middle of a sold-out worldwide stadium tour. But not tonight. We've got them exclusively here on the iHeartRadio Music Festival stage, Las Vegas, America, the world. 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
1: Go Vegas, Vegas, and Vegas! Hey. Annyeonghaseyo, we are BTS! Thanks so much, RR, for having us tonight. We're having such a great and novel time. Vegas always feels good thanks to you guys. Thank you so much.
2: We're here in May. And it is really special.
3: Yeah, sugar, that's right. Vegas, you guys having a great time? Yeah, Vegas is a hot tonight. Should we make it hotter? Yeah?
4: Okay, guys, let's keep this energy going. Hey, you know what they say? What happens in Vegas stays in Vegas, huh? Let's get crazy tonight. Hey, Vegas! Woo! Are you ready to get crazy? Okay, DJ.

0: 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Thank you. Thank you, Vegas. Thank you. Thank you, guys. Thank you. Have a good night, guys. Have a good night, Vegas. Thank you.
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my name, 'cause you knew that I knew that I knew that I'd call you up. 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

Hollywood's hit music, Magic 95.9. It's probably one of the most frustrating commercials that there is right now. Hey, it's Shannon Oh. Very polarizing. And it involves one of Hollywood's hottest actresses. I'll tell you who it is and what she's promoting coming up in 6 minutes.

0: Marian's hit music can also be heard on Magic959.com. More controversy regarding one of your favorite Hollywood actresses. Hey, my name is Shannon O. Sydney Sweeney, recently in an ad posing seductively with a bunch of different like basketballs, footballs, covering her basically nude body. The promotion of the ad is for Novig, which is a sports betting app. My big thing is all the controversy is being thrown at Sydney and not necessarily the company, which leads me to think, do you remember a commercial, both the celebrity and the brand that they were promoting? Debbie's got one.
1: Hi, how about George Clooney and the Nespresso? Nespresso, that's it.
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Magic 95.9, the home of Paul James in the morning. This weekend, I got something big on my to-do list. Hey, it's Shannon O. I feel like it might be too early for this, but I think my husband and I might start decorating for fall. But what if your fall stuff is pretty much the same decor for Halloween and Thanksgiving? Is it too early? I want your input coming up in the next 10 minutes.

0: Magic 95.9 playing Marian's hit music. So technically speaking, fall doesn't start until September 22nd, which is Tuesday. But I'm curious, thinking about going home later on today and actually setting up the fall decorations. Anna, you said that it's still a little bit too early. When would you do that?
1: I would say like September 30th.
0: Okay, so sometime like maybe in like a week and a half, then fall can officially start. I dig that. What about you? When is the appropriate time to start switching gears from summer into fall? When do you have that decoration stuff going up? Let me know using the talkback mic.
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1: Well, here's a fun thing to find out on a Saturday. 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

0: Marianne's hit music can also be heard on magic959.com. Happy Saturday. My name is Shannon O. I was just scrolling through our talkback messages, making sure I didn't miss a song request or a birthday shout out. And I got this nice little message from Tiffany.
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0: You just made my night, Tiffany. Thanks so much for listening. We got Blink 182 on for you now.

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If dating is busting your wallet, let me introduce you to the no-cost date. Hey, it's Shannon L. Might be a red flag for some, but specifically for younger daters, it's becoming something that they're embracing. I'll explain more coming up in the next 6 minutes.

0: 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Hey, it's Shannon O. There's new surveys and new research coming from the dating app Hilly that reveals younger daters in the U.S. are embracing the idea of free dates. Now, some people say it's kind of a red flag if you're not willing to spend a little cash. Okay, so what about just cheap dates in general? What can you do? Going for a walk or for a hike? What about hosting a game night? And if you don't feel comfortable going over to each other's houses or going to their apartment, why not host the game night at a brewery? Then you're only spending like $5 to $10 on a beer. Host a cooking competition, volunteering, go to open houses for homes that are already on the market. I feel like that's kind of odd, but you know what? I love looking at houses, so I'd probably be into that. What is the coolest cheap or free date you can think of? Hit the talk back, Mike, to get me some ideas.
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0: 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Benson Boone going to be one of the many performers at our iHeartRadio Music Festival presented by Capital One Night 2. He's going to be there alongside Lainey Wilson, Major Lazer, Snoop Dogg, special performance by Stella Lefty. It's going to be an awesome time. And no, you don't have to be in Las Vegas to actually enjoy that live music. You can do it from your couch, in your pajamas, with a pint of ice cream in your hand. You just got to go to Disney Plus or Hulu later on tonight.
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Magic 95.9, Marion's Hit Music. Somebody please break down this little sketch that Taylor Swift did with Olivia Benson and the whole SVU cast, because I love doing little puzzles and solving mysteries, but I'm just really not that good. You got any ideas as to what this means? 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
1: We are less than 100 days away from Christmas, and while I think it's way too early to start planning all that stuff, when it comes to toys, it can never be too early. You don't want a real-life Jingle All the Way movie to be a thing for you, so I've got details on what's going to be the hardest to get this year. It's coming up in 6 minutes.

0: 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Pretty much anything K-pop, Demon Hunters, Tickle Me Elmo, Giggle Max, and the Barbie Chemistry Set. Those are just a few of the items that are going to be the hot toys for Christmas this year. Hey, it's Shannon O. And according to Toy Insider, it's best that you just buy them right now because they are going to go up in price and they are going to be very hard to find. I'm curious, is there a toy that you got when you were a kid that you still have to this day? Martin calling in.
1: My grandpa took us to WrestleMania at the LA Coliseum. We grew up in California, and right before we went to Toys R Us and have a wrestling buddy. It is like a pillow that looks like our favorite wrestlers back in the early 90s.
0: That's awesome. And you still have that today?
1: We still have it. My brother has his, Hulk Hogan, and I have mine, Ultimate Warrior.
0: 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What about you? The toy you still have from childhood? 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

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Well, I think everybody was surprised that Lady Gaga is now Mama Gaga. 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

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Zara Larsson put on an incredible performance last night at the hottest music festival of the year. There's still one more night that you can be involved, and it doesn't mean that you have to buy tickets to that show. It doesn't mean that you have to hop on a plane. How you can be involved is coming up in 10 minutes.

0: 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Tonight's going to be one of those easy nights at home. Order a pizza, watch something great on TV, which I got something for you. 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Last night, it was incredible, right? BTS, Goo Goo Dolls, Zara Larsson, they did an amazing job. Tonight, it's Lainey Wilson, Major Lazer, Snoop Dogg, Benson Boone. It's going to be an incredible time. And you don't actually need to buy tickets to the concert in order to enjoy it. Now you can actually stream the whole thing on Disney Plus and Hulu.
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Magic 95.9, the home of Paul James in the morning. If there's any piece of advice that you take from me tonight, make sure it's this. Go say hi to your friends. Go hang out with them or even just give them a call. I'm saying that because more than two-thirds of Americans don't talk or socialize at all the average day. In fact, our socializing time dropped from 41 minutes to 35 minutes daily.

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0: Magic 95.9, the home of Paul James in the morning. Hey, it's Shannon. Oh, I mentioned a little while ago that I'm going to use this weekend to decorate my apartment. Jason calling in and saying, nah, it is still way too early, huh?
1: I mean, for me, it's got to be October 1st and no sooner than that.
0: To each their own. I agree. I feel like fall definitely starts more so in October, but you got to kind of do it when you have the time. And this weekend might be that one time.

playing Nurian's hit music. It's not even October, and we already know what the top Halloween candies of the year will be. Hey, it's Shannon O. Take a guess as to what's in that number one spot, and I'll let you know if you're right coming up in 6 minutes.

0: Hollywood's hit music, Magic 95.9. Thanks to DoorDash, we already know what's going to be the most popular Halloween candy of the year. Hey, it's Shannon O, but Aaron is calling in. Let me ask you first, are you more of a fruity candy kind of gal, or do you like the chocolate?
1: Chocolatey. If they have a Reese's Take 5, I'll take the whole bowl.
0: Ooh, I've never had a Reese's Take 5 before, but I'm going to have to try that this year. Aaron, you knocked it right out of the park with that number one spot for the top Halloween candy orders in 2026. Reese's Peanut Butter Cups are actually in first place, followed by Hershey's Milk Chocolate Bars and M&M's. Honestly, the only fruity candies on here include Skittles, Airheads, and Sour Patch Kids. 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
1: 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Hey, it's Shannon O. I didn't even know what this was, but apparently a flixie is a flick plus a pixie. So it's kind of like a grown-out pixie cut. I think Zendaya's got one right now. It was big in the 90s, and apparently it's coming back.

Magic 95.9. We just can't have nice things anymore. Hey, it's Shannon O. Everything costs way too much money. In fact, going to an NFL game, prices have skyrocketed. Just how much? I'll let you know coming up in the next 10 minutes.

0: Marian's hit music can also be heard on magic959.com. Hey, what's up? It's Shannon O. So we've already talked about the fact that concert tickets are going up in price. You know that. You can see that just from going to shows year after year. Well, an NFL game now costs on average $196 per person. Isn't that wild? Tickets driving most of that increase, with the average of being $155, up from $86 in 2015. And beer also rose $7.42 to $10.61. So back in 2015, the average was $114, which means that is a 72% increase. It is wild out here. Alyssa, you said you love going to the games, but you don't actually go inside.
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1: Magic 95.9, Marion's hit music. The big question is, will Ella Langley stay at the top of the Billboard Hot 100 chart for one more week to beat Mariah Carey's record of 22 weeks at the top? 23 is that magic number. We'll find out. Right now, she's on with Choosing Texas.

Magic 95.9. I hope you enjoy the rest of your Saturday. My name is Shannon O, and that's wrapping it up for me. Don't forget tonight, night two of our iHeartRadio Music Festival is back on Disney Plus and Hulu. You can watch live performances from some

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1: 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It's our iHeartRadio Music Festival presented by Capital One, taking over Las Vegas. And today on this show, Ryan Littrell from the Backstreet Boys fills us in on their latest single, and we get a sneak peek at the next album from the Jonas Brothers, plus so many iHeartRadio Music Festival performers doing some real damage on the chart, like Benson Boone and Zara Larsson. Let's go. Why wait? Number 40. This is American Top 40 with Daisy's Justin Bieber.

And our new number one is Bruno Mars. That's where we left you. Here's where we are. Gaga and Bruno Mars. Die with a Smile 39.

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1: Coming up next.
0: Got a pair of hits from Taylor coming up. Plus, Sabrina Carpenter has our longest running hit at 122 weeks and the number one song from exactly 2 years ago. That's next.
2: American Top 40 is back in a sec.
0: You know when you try a new food and suddenly it's like, wait, how did I not know about this? 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
1: So Sabrina Carpenter is now officially halfway to an EGOT winner, thanks to some help from a frog and a pig. 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Sabrina can do it. Here's Espresso 37.

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1: 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Somebody that I used to know, AT40 Extra.

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summer. Back to friends at 33. Let me get to Noah Kahn. Now, Noah knows how to get people moving at a live show, and he has official scientific data to back it up. At his tour stop in Utah, fans were so excited for Noah to take the stage that the entire stadium started shaking, and the movement registered on a seismograph at the University of Utah, which is that instrument that measures earthquakes. The 20,000 fans could not contain themselves when he started playing this, Orbiter 32. Hey.

climbing 4 Orbiter. Well, Carol G is an international pop star, but she got her start at the age of 14, singing on a talent competition show back in Colombia. She performed I Will Always Love You by Whitney Houston, and while she didn't win the contest, she did land a record deal. And now she's teaming up with superstars like Bruno Mars with her latest collaboration called Still. It's at 31.

That's our fastest rising hit, climbing 9 spots to 31. Still, Karol G and Bruno Mars. We're a week out from the MTV VMAs and Raise Up for 2. Her track, Where Is My Husband, nominated for Song of the Year, and the video for this one is in the running for Best Visual Effects. 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

She'll be alright. 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The cold never lasts, my darling. It just teaches the heart.

0: 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That's in the extra spot.
1: Coming up next,
0: Miles Smith is kicking off the top 30 with his former number one. Plus, Canadian Cameron Whitcomb soars ahead 5 with this one. Just another day in the kingdom
2: of fear. Ask me how it goes. 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

Miles Smith stargazing, 30. All right, Sommer just announced the UK and European leg of his 2027 tour, but after phenomenal demand, he added even more shows. He's now playing four nights in a row at London's iconic O2 Arena because fans all over the world got to see him. Home record 29.

home record. There's Sombra at 29. Counting down the 40 biggest in North America. Tame Impala, the musical project of the artist Kevin Parker. Well, it runs in the family. His father was in a local cover band. He performed songs by the Beatles, the Beach Boys, and he taught Kevin how to play guitar. But after his brother showed him Michael Jackson on his cassette player, he was inspired to start creating his own music. And at 7 years old, he wrote his first song. Now, he's a pro. And his latest single could land on the chart soon. Loser, from AT40 on The Verge track.

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1: We are inside the top 30. And it's tough to think of Olivia Dean as anything but a lead singer. But she got her start in the music industry nearly a decade ago as a backing vocalist. She was part of the group Rudimental, and Olivia admitted that she had no idea what she was doing and felt like she was along just for the ride. So she threw herself into songwriting, and eventually she learned how to do it all, from crafting melodies to writing lyrics and performing songs like this at 27, a couple minutes.

Huntrix 26 Golden. We're inside the top 30. And Malcolm Todd recently scored his first hit on the countdown with his single Earrings, but he's getting plenty of advice and support from other artists, his sister, Audrey Hulbert. He said they've always been close, but as their music careers have both taken off over the last year, they've formed an even stronger support system. And it's a good thing to have because his song is on the rise. Earrings up 5 to 20.

slipping four notches to 24. Die on this hill, Sienna Spyro. Okay, the other day, Miley Cyrus started teasing something on social media with cryptic posts and a caption that only read Miley. Everything came together quickly, and she revealed her new album, which is out this weekend, titled Bass Persuades. And the title track could make the countdown soon, which is credited to just her first name, Bass Persuades. AT40 Breakout, it is Miley.

0: 1840 Breakout, Bass Persuades.
1: Coming up next,
0: Hillary Duff climbs a couple more with her latest, plus the first hit for New Radicals since Someday We'll Know. That was back in 1999. That new one next.
2: American Top 40 is back in a sec.
0: You know when you try a new food and suddenly it's like, wait, how did I not know about this? It's Ryan Seacrest here. That is the reaction a lot of people are having when they first try Kewpie mayo. I'm cooking a lot more at home, and I sure did. It's the one with the red cap and the little baby on the bottle. You've probably seen it on TikTok. So what makes it different? Most mayonnaise uses whole eggs. Kewpie only uses egg yolks, giving it this rich umami flavor, which I love. 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Food lovers use it. Never tried it? 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Put it on just about anything. Then you'll understand. 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Kewpie, the original Japanese mayonnaise. 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
0: We are just a few away from the top 20. Chapel Roan has been hard at work on her next album and hasn't played many live shows in 2026, but a recent shift could mean that more concerts are coming sooner than we thought. We'll fill you in after 23. The Game of Love, Michelle Branch, and New Radicals.

0: Michelle Branch and New Radicals 23. Chapel Roan has only played a few times this year with some festival appearances in February and May, but fans came out in full force when she took the stage at Olivia Rodrigo's Daisy Chain Fields event a couple weeks ago. The day after the show, she posted online and wrote, "It felt so good to perform again. I didn't realize how much I missed it," which has fans hoping that more live shows are in the works for later this year. Nothing has been announced yet, but we'll keep you posted on how you can see Chapel live.
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stateside, Pink Panthers and Zara Larsson at 22. Well, this weekend, it's our iHeartRadio Music Festival presented by Capital One, taking over Las Vegas. And the lineup is super stacked. You got BTS, Major Lazer, Benson Boone, just a few of the names. And you can see all the highlights at AmericanTop40.com. These guys are there too. The Goo Goo Dolls, Ocean, and AT40 on the Verge track. You're swimming.

0: 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Hillary Duff, that's 21.
1: Coming up next,
0: we will hear from Brian Littrell of the Backstreet Boys about their new song, Bottle Up, in a second. Plus, Sommer inches up a spot to score his fourth top 20 in a row. 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

0: need, Olivia Dean. That's 19. All right, the Backstreet Boys just wrapped up their summer dates at Sphere in Las Vegas, but you can catch new music from the legendary boy band in the film Paw Patrol, the Dino movie. We'll hear from Brian Littrell about their latest single, After 18. Repeat it, Martin Garrix and Ed Sheeran.
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0: 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That's in just a sec.
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1: Up 3-16, Rubber Band Man, Mumford & Sons featuring Hozier. We are on our way to number one. And the new album from Olivia Rodrigo is full of sad songs, but she says that making the project was the most fun she's ever had. She said that her second album, Guts, was a stressful experience because she felt so much pressure and anxiety to live up to her debut. But when she started working on You Seem Pretty Sad for a Girl So In Love, she learned to just have fun, and it reconnected her with the joy she feels in songwriting. Here's one of the tracks from her latest album, Stupid Song, on the verge of making the countdown.

Swedish smash Baby Doll, taking 15 on our chart. We're inside the top 20. And we live in a Benson Boone world who makes it look easy to pull off big jumps and flips on stage. But Alex Warren learned recently that the hardest part is landing. At a show in Australia, Alex attempted to climb down from the stands after greeting some fans and lost his footing, tumbling into a stack of equipment. He is okay and posted the video on social with the caption, "They told me to break a leg. Good sense of humor. We got it up at AmericanTop40.com. Here's Alex on safe, solid ground. Ordinary 14. They say.

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1: Coming up next.
0: Stella Lefty's a notch closer to her first top 10. Plus, Benson Boone holds his place on the chart. It's all next.
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The Time of My Life, Benson Boone, at number 13. So Gracie Abrams says her single Hit the Wall is the North Star of her album Daughter from Hell, but she doesn't remember writing it. She said the only part of the process she can't recall is when it was finished, but she knew right away she wanted to introduce the project because it summed up how she was feeling emotionally while making the other songs. Now, it's her latest entry on AT40, Hit the Wall, number 12.

J.C. Abrams' Hit the Wall. That is number 12. We're inside the top 20, and Stella Lefty started writing music when she was a young child, but overwhelming stage fright kept her from performing the songs she'd written. When she got older, she decided she'd become a professional songwriter because she was still too afraid to get on stage and sing in front of people. But after she found TikTok, everything changed. She started making videos of her music, and little by little, she gained the confidence to get in front of a mic and sing songs like this one, Boston, number 11. On a train.

0: Boston, number 11 from Stella Lefty.
1: Coming up next,
0: we're going to hear from the Jonas Brothers about their next project coming up. Plus, Teddy Swims celebrates his 34th birthday this Friday with a top 10 hit. This one. Oh, I wish I wasn't
2: Mr. Morgan. American Top 40.
0: You know when you try a new food and suddenly it's like, wait, how did I not know about this? 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

That was down 5 on the countdown. Now, Zara Larsson saw a major shift in her career after making her latest album, Midnight Sun, and she said the biggest difference from her other projects was realizing she could do it all. She wrote all the songs on the album and handpicked the small team that worked with her on the visuals and the production so that every single detail was exactly what she wanted. And it worked. Midnight Sun, 8.

Stars and Midnight Sun, the eighth biggest song in the land. Now, the band Sleep Theory actually started off as a solo project by the Memphis-based artist Cullen Moore. He had just returned home from serving in the Army and wrote a few songs on his own before adding in a friend to play bass. And the project became a duo then. They decided to expand their ideas and added a few more members to become a full band. And now they could earn a spot on the countdown with this one. Words Are Worthless. It is an AT40 on the Verge track.

0: How did I not know about this? It's Ryan Seacrest here. That is the reaction a lot of people are having when they first try Kewpie mayo. I'm cooking a lot more at home, and I sure did. It's the one with the red cap and the little baby on the bottle. You've probably seen it on TikTok. So what makes it different? Most mayonnaise uses whole eggs. Kewpie only uses egg yolks, giving it this rich umami flavor, which I love. It's smoother, deeper, almost buttery. 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You can put it on egg sandwiches, fries, burgers, even pizza crust. Once you notice Kewpie, you'll start seeing it everywhere. 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Food lovers use it. Never tried it? 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Put it on just about anything. Then you'll understand. You'll love its rich, bold flavor. Kewpie, the original Japanese mayonnaise. That's Kewpie, the original Japanese mayonnaise.
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3: We are inside the top 10. Now, the Jonas Brothers are about to kick off a big tour that's a throwback to their iconic 2008 run, the Burning Up Tour. But that's not all they're working on. We'll hear from Brothers Jonas after 7. I just might.

0: I just might. That's Bruno in the seventh spot. And the Jonas Brothers, at their three sold-out shows in Madison Square Garden last month, they debuted their new single, Listen When Sad, which takes their sound back to their pop-punk roots. I was talking to Nick, Kevin, and Joe the other day, and they shared an update on more new songs for their next album. Here's Joe Jonas.
1: We're getting close with the album. We're almost done. I mean, we pretty much have a good amount of songs on the way here, actually. We were listing out where we want each song to go in order of what we feel fits. I guess Nick and Kevin, you guys have spoke about this. I have not seen it yet, so we'll see if I like it.
2: Yeah, for Joe's approval, but there's a running list of songs that we think are...
1: We pretty much got it, though. We think we have it.
2: Yeah,
1: we're just going to get in the studio and finish some vocals and production, but we're ready. We're ready to get this thing out
2: there. It's coming your way, people.
1: We're excited to get it in your hands and to your ears.
0: We'll keep you posted on their new album when it's officially announced. But here's the first taste. Listen When Sad, 1840 on The Verge track. Dude.

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1: Coming up next,
0: Olivia Dean holds steady with her recent number 1. Plus, Ella Langley and Olivia Rodrigo both up a notch, starting next.
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0: The numbers get smaller, the hits get bigger. A few weeks back, we told you about the members of Blackpink pursuing solo projects in between making music as a group. A new movie is coming out that follows the solo journey of one of the ladies. And I'll tell you more after 5. Drop dead, Olivia.

0: drop dead, it's Olivia Rodrigo, number 5. So when she's not performing as part of Blackpink, Lisa's acting in projects like The White Lotus, making her own music as a solo artist. And next month, you can follow everything she's done over the last year and go behind the scenes through a movie on the big screen. It's a documentary titled Always La Lisa. It's set to release on October 12th in theaters and in IMAX, and then on YouTube later this month.
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0: so easy. Number three, Olivia Dean. Well, last weekend, Bruno Mars scored his second number one this year, but now he has to defend his spot because Tame Impala is aiming to return to the top. We'll find out who has the hottest song in North America when we reveal the top two coming up.
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0: We've made it to the top two. And this artist, at number two, puts on a complex stage show. But at a recent tour stop, he took time from his own music to pay tribute to a music icon, Dolly Parton. He featured videos of Dolly on a big screen, and he sang a few lines of her hit, Jolene, leading his fans in celebrating the legacy of the country music star. And just as Dolly would have wanted, he kept the energy high, and he got 18,000 people dancing when Tame Impala played this song, Dracula, number two.

That is the second biggest song this week. Now, we're up to the number one song in the country. And this artist on top has officially earned his fourth chart-topping hit, putting him in a tie with Harry Styles as the male artist with the most number ones this decade. He's now passed up Justin Bieber, Ed Sheeran, and Post Malone, who have three number ones each. And with all the hits on his latest album, this is just the latest in a long line of even more chart-topping songs. It's Bruno Mars, Risk It All, the number one song for 2 weeks in a row.

0: one for Bruno Mars. 2 weeks on top. Congratulations. And that's our countdown this time around. Our iHeartRadio Music Festival, presented by Capital One, taking over Vegas all weekend. Excited for that. BTS, Benson Boone, Zara Larsson, all taking the stage, as well as some surprise moments you don't want to miss. All the highlights are at AmericanTop40.com. I will see you there. Until then, take good care.
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1: 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We'll hear from Sabrina Carpenter, Glass Animals, and Hunt Tricks. 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
1: I'm Jenny James. Have you heard the term mouth feel before? It is basically the texture of a food and how it feels in your mouth. And it is having a fun moment right now. 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

0: with Tyler Danberg, Skip Mossick, and former OSU All-American Jim Lachey. Here's the voice of the Buckeyes, Paul Keels.
1: Week number three, and Ohio State back at home for their second game at historic Ohio Stadium. The Buckeyes entertaining the Golden Flash of Kent State. And, Jim, certainly Ohio State looking to bounce back and get right after their loss to Texas last week.
2: Exactly right, Paul. Get back on that winning track after that tough four-quarter game they had in Austin against the Texas Longhorns. So they know what they have to do. They had a tough week of practice. Correct some of the mistakes that they had last week. Some of those mistakes were, instead of in the red zone, settling field goals instead of touchdowns. So you want to make sure you're good in that department, creating a little bit more pressure on the quarterback. So they got to find that from that defense. And then, you know, I think offensively, you know what Jeremiah Smith can do, right? I mean, he's 32nd game here as a Buckeye, and he's 26 yards away from the receiving record. He's going to have all the records by the end of the year. So we know what he can do, but find that second, third, and fourth receiver. And I guess the good news is, Paul, that when we've played Kent State in the past, it usually turns out to be a pretty good year. We played him in 2002. We know what happened then. We played him in 2014. That was certainly a good year. 2007, now that didn't end the way we wanted to, but still, every time we played Kent State, we've been able to move on to that national championship game, so we hope that holds true today.
1: That would be a good thing. Down on the field, Tyler Danberg. Number one, it's a lot cooler than it was last Saturday in Austin. And number two, the doom and gloom from the forecasters seem to be off target, which is good news for those of the game today.
3: At least for the start of the game, there are some lingering threats of a possible shower or thunderstorm or two later as the game goes on, but it should be a great day for football and a cool day for football in that.
1: Absolutely. 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
13: 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Today we go back 19 years to October 13th, 2007. 6-0 and third-ranked Ohio State played host to 3-3 Kent State. And the heavily favored Buckeyes wasted no time jumping out to the early lead.
14: Todd Beckman calls for the football, sets at the 21, throws, and it is caught at the 5, and then Hartline, nice to the end zone. As he came off the right flank, Brian Hartline got inside of safety Brian Lanehart, and the sophomore from Canton Glen Oak High School with his fourth touchdown catch of the year. And the Buckeyes score for the fourth straight game on the opening drive and take a 6-0 lead.
13: There was no more scoring in the opening quarter. However, early in the second, Brian Hartline would find the end zone again, this time on special teams.
14: That Hartline will make a catch at the 10 of Ohio State, moving backwards to a 6. Now turns it right side to the 10. 15, Hartline to the 20. 25, 30. 35, Hartline down the right sideline. Middle of field, 50. 40, 30, Brian Hartline behind another blocker. 15, 10, 5, touchdown, Brian Hartline. Brian Hartline took it from the north end to the south. His second score of the day. And Ohio State with a 13-0 lead on a punt return for 6.
13: Now starting to roll, the Buckeyes would score again on their next possession.
14: 2nd and 3 to call for the ball. Hands it Wells, coming right side. Gets it to the 5-yard line. Pushes it to the 2 and into the end zone. Touchdown, Chris Wells. Lowered his head, shoved through the middle of the field. Dan Hartman, the safety, tried to halt his progress. But Chris Wells with his 6th rushing touchdown of the year.
13: Now down 21-0. Kent State was finally able to mount a drive when they got the ball back, but the Buckeye defense held firm and answered.
14: And Edelman looking to throw right side, tosses, picked off. That one intercepted by Donald Washington. Left side, 50, 40, 30, 20-yard line. Donald Washington, 10-5, touchdown. Donald Washington with his first career interception.
13: And following another Kent State turnover, the Buckeyes would score again.
14: Back for the ball. Back to throw. Screen right side, Mo Wells. 15, 10, 5. Touchdown, Maurice Wells on a screen pass as he slipped up the right side and had clear sailing.
13: Leading 35-0 to start the second half, Ohio State looked to put it away early in the third.
14: Calls for the ball. He's got an option play right side. Keeps it, steps ahead, and gets to the end zone. Rob Schoenhoff. His first ever rushing touchdown on a 2-yard run and an option to the right. Kind of that same option play that Mo Hall scored in against Michigan in 2002. And Ohio State now with a 41-0 lead over Kent State.
13: And now with the game comfortably in hand, Ohio State would add a couple of field goals and then give up a 3-pointer to Kent State late in the fourth, but cruised to a 48-3 win over the Golden Flash October 13th, 2007. Today's flashback was presented by the Ohio State Wexner Medical Center, the team physicians for Ohio State athletics. Coming up, we'll run down today's college football schedule as the AEP Energy Buckeye pregame show continues on the Ohio State Sports Network from Learfield.
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13: Back at Ohio Stadium, again, Ohio State and Kent State coming up at noon. Skip Mossick with a check of the games will be tracking for you throughout the afternoon today. Three other Big Ten teams in action at noon. Number 14, Penn State, will play host to Buffalo. Minnesota in action today. They welcome in Akron. Zips coach Joe Moorhead knows his team will be undersized.
28: I mean, they have a massive offensive line that are big and physical, and they run the zone, and they try to displace you horizontally and vertically. So they do a good job opening up holes and protecting the QB. So going to have our hands full there.
13: Noon in Madison, Wisconsin will play host to Eastern Michigan. Badger coach Luke Fickell on the improvement he saw in his team from week one to week two.
29: I saw a continuation of the physicality that we saw in the first half of game one, really throughout the entire game. I know, you know, it might not look that way. I wish we would have ran the ball for more yards. I wish we would have, you know, had some more things other than just big runs. But the physicality, the tough, nasty approach to all that we want to do every single week, I saw in particular from the guys up front on both sides of the ball.
13: 2 o'clock in Champaign, Illinois welcomes in Southern Illinois. Two games kick at 3:30. USC will be at Rutgers. Michigan plays host to UTEP. Just one other top 20 team, 25 team in action, kicking at noon. Second-ranked Georgia will be at Arkansas. Games around the state this afternoon. Bowling Green will be at Iowa. They'll kick at noon. 3 o'clock, Toledo plays host to Temple. 3:30, Cincinnati will host Miami, Ohio. Plenty more to come as we continue with our AEP Energy Buckeye pregame show right here on the Ohio State Sports Network from Learfield.
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13: Welcome back, everybody, to Ohio Stadium in Columbus. Ohio State and Kent State will kick just past 12 noon. Well, after Saturday's loss at Texas, Ohio State shifted its focus to Kent State. And in the midst of a tough defeat, fifth-year defensive back Earl Little Jr. gave some insight into how the team moves forward and more with our Tyler Danberg.
31: Earl, how would you describe the mood and the sense of urgency inside the Woody this week after Saturday's game at Texas?
32: Everything's been urgent. We're trying to get back on track. Frustrating loss. We shouldn't have lost that game, obviously. And everybody has a sense of urgency about themselves, and we're just trying to gain our momentum back.
31: How much from that game do you flush out, and how much do you keep with you as motivation?
32: Kind of flush out the whole thing, but obviously we're going to remember that, what happened. Everything happens for a reason. So we kind of put that to the side. We still have that bitter taste in our mouth, and we'll just use that, you know, to gain our momentum back.
31: 11 tackles and a pass breakup for you against the Longhorns. What did you like from that game about your play, and what would you want to work on heading into Saturday against Kent State?
32: Most importantly, I just, you know, love going out there and competing with my brothers. It was a whole lot of fun experience. Just coming back in this week into preparation, you know, we all have our heads down. We're getting ready to play Kent State.
31: Earl, how important is versatility for you as a player?
32: It means a lot. Just being able to play, you know, everywhere on the football field, because wherever the team needs you and whatever moment, you know, they can plug you in. So it's kind of like a plug-and-play situation, and, you know, I'm just grateful to be in that position.
31: How similar and how different is the way you've been used here at Ohio State compared to the way that you were used last year at Florida State?
32: Not a lot of differences. Kind of used the same way, just everyone on the field.
31: You played a lot of time at free safety last year. Where have you been used the most so far through two games this year?
32: Just closer to the box, closer to the line of scrimmage, in the middle of the field. not really in the post, but, you know, we'll work, continue to keep working towards that. There's a lot of moving pieces on the defense, but, you know, that's just where I've been utilized so far.
31: Talking to Ohio State defensive back Earl Little Jr. Earl, how great has it been to be reunited and play with your former high school teammate at American Heritage, Brandon Innes?
32: It's been lovely. You know, just knowing B.I. ever since I was younger, since Park days, it's been a pleasure, you know, just playing at the collegiate level with him. And I'm just excited to, you know, continue to play in the season with him and you know, just ready to take on any challenges with him.
31: The year he came in transferring into American Heritage was your senior year. Was it an emphasis for you to take him in a little bit as he got acclimated to a new school?
32: Oh, yeah, definitely, because I already knew B.I., you know, prior to him coming to Heritage. So I kind of made it a priority for me to, you know, just bring him in under my arm and, you know, just kind of go at it with him every single day, just competing and making each other better.
31: You got to play for a former NFL All-Pro defensive back in Pat Surtain, who was your head coach at American Heritage. What did you learn from him and take away from the most as a defensive back?
32: Yeah, I learned a lot from Coach Pat. Just, you know, just trusting in your abilities. Just use your God given talent. You know, just stay on your game and do whatever it takes, you know, to be great. He taught me a lot, but obviously I can't get into all of that. But, yeah, he's definitely dropped a whole bunch of jewels on me.
13: So Ohio State defensive back Earl Little Jr. with our Tyler Danberg. Coming up as we continue counting you down to kickoff here at Ohio Stadium with Ohio State and Kent State, we'll get our Buckeye breakdown with Jim Lachey as the AEP Energy Buckeye pregame show continues on the Ohio State Sports Network from Learfield.
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13: Beautiful morning here in Columbus, 75 degrees here at Ohio Stadium. Ohio State and Kent State coming up at 12 noon. Time for today's Elk and Elk 2 Deep as we bring in our all-pro offensive lineman, Jim Lachey. And Jim, would you expect to see more players, I guess, on that depth chart get some action today or maybe sew things up a little bit firmer as conference play looms next week?
15: You know, I think you got a good point there. I think you want to play some depth in this game, but, you know, you want to make sure your ones get some good work, you know, after what happened last week. So I think, you know, the good first half, depending on scoreboard. And then I think a lot of coaches like to see them come out of the locker room, start the opening drives of the third quarter, see what the scoreboard reads in, and then maybe start getting some of those guys, the second teamers, third teamers, an opportunity to play in this football game. So, you know, there's some guys that are banged up. You know, Zion Grady, you know, he's a defensive end. We probably won't see him look like he banged up his knee in the first half against Texas. And then Phillip Daniels had some issues against Texas physically, you know. So we'll see what they want to do there. In the past, obviously, Austin Sarveld has gone over to play some right tackle. Gabe Van Sickle has gone in at right guard. So I think that would probably be the path they choose in the first half. And in the second half, you know, again, hopefully the way the scoreboard reads, if Ohio State's got a nice lead, to get some of those other guys an opportunity to go out there and play today.
13: Our report was brought to you by Elk and Elk, serious fans of Ohio State athletics. Call 1-800-ELK-OHIO. Go Bucks. 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Call today. And Jim, boy, you could not have scripted a better start to the game last week with a couple of early turnovers. Can something like that, I guess, set the tone or maybe cause some more turnovers moving forward?
15: Well, it's a great way to start. You know, the first play of the game, Jay Timmons is able to knock that ball loose on a little screen pass out to the right, and Ohio State, you know, goes down and gets a field goal. And then, you know, probably a one in a million type interception that Jalen McClain had, as, you know, Cam Coleman went down the side or the middle of the field, looked like he was wide open by 10 yards. And somehow when he hit the ground, the ball bounced straight up in the air. And good thing for Jalen McClain. That's why you always want to run to the ball, run to your receiver. He was there to make the play and to get the turnover. And from where we were sitting in the press box, it's like, that ball hit the ground, did it? It's like, no, they're letting him continue that play. So it ended up being an interception. So, yeah, those are key. And, you know, for Ohio State, they're plus one in the turnover margin. The last play of the game, Julian Sain threw an interception in that game. And then Kent State is minus two. Ohio State being plus one is 41st of all the FBS schools. So, you know, that category, you always want to be in the top 10, top 20 if you can. So hopefully Ohio State can come up with a few turnovers today.
13: Time for our Buckeye breakdown. And, Jim, coaches have preached, you know, moving forward following the disappointment of last week. I mean, you can bring a different perspective as a former player. How hard, though, is it to do, knowing how hard you've worked, you know, all offseason going into this year?
15: Well, the goal of an undefeated season, you can throw that out. That's not going to be there. But you still have other goals out there. You know, winning a Big Ten championship, beating your rival in the final game of the regular season, competing for a Big Ten, you know, championship, and then obviously getting into playoffs and seeing how that all unfolds. So all those things are still out there except the undefeated season. That's been taken away with the loss, the one-point loss to Texas. So I think as a player, you move on, right? You have to, because you can't let last week's game beat you twice. You got to, you know, move forward. And you move on to the next play they always talk about. You know, whether a quarterback throws a pick, hey, it's the next play that's the most important. If you miss your block, it's the next play. If you miss a tackle, it's that next play. So that's the mentality you have to have as a football player. You got to kind of flush away all the negativeness and just worry about what's happening in the future. And again, that's a next play mentality.
13: We know kickers, Jim, can be a different breed. You have to have a short memory after a miss. I mean, similar to a golfer, when you miss a short putt, you can't help but think about the next time you're standing over a three-footer. What were the best kickers that you played with like after they missed one to shake it off?
15: Well, obviously they're frustrated because they let everybody in the team down, and that's how they take it. But, you know, that's where you go up, give them words of encouragement, say, hey, man, don't worry, you got the next one. And, you know, that comes down to technique. You got to have a great snap. You got to have a good hold. And then you just got to have your technique as the kicker. You know, your foot placement, your follow through, you know, getting things lined up. And that's what it goes back to. You have to worry about your technique, much like a golfer, right? What did I do wrong? Was I squeezing too hard? Did I swing too hard?
13: You're thinking,
15: you
13: know, about it.
15: Right, with my hands. So you think about all those things, and you try to get your technique lined up for that thing. And it's the same thing for, you know, an offensive lineman. It usually when you miss a block, you know, say it's in pass protection, it comes down to, you know, did I turn? I didn't use my hands. There's always something that you have to worry about, and you forget about that play, and you worry, you focus on the next one, having that great technique so you can go out there and do your job.
13: Jim Lachey, have a great broadcast. Have a great afternoon, okay?
15: You too, Skip. Thanks.
13: Up next, we'll be rejoined by the voice of the Buckeyes, Paul Keels, as our AEP Energy Buckeye pregame show continues on the Ohio State Sports Network from Learview.
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4: Kent State, the opponent today, as Ohio State plays their second home game here at Ohio Stadium. And not only was Lieutenant Governor and former Ohio State coach Jim Tressel in the stadium recently for his inclusion into the Ring of Honor, but he moderated an event paying tribute to how sports in Ohio was part of the celebration of the nation's 250th year of existence. Well, certainly this event. How did it all come together to put this all together, especially in three different cities?
26: You know, Governor DeWine really wanted Ohio to do an extraordinary job celebrating 250 years of American history. So he put together a coalition of people saying, we have so much good about Ohio, And every month, we're going to focus on something. And we picked September to be sports. And so we have three big events. One we've already done in Cincinnati. The other right here in Columbus. And then we're going to do one in Northeast Ohio at the Pro Football Hall of Fame a little bit later in the month. Just to talk about the impact of Ohio on the history of sport in America.
2: You know, a few weeks ago, we talked about trying to pick a Mount Rushmore teams. Is that kind of something that's really been interesting to hear everybody's different input on what that should be?
26: It really is. We had a great argument, conversation, whatever, in Cincinnati during the first one, because the Sports Forum, which is the body that is putting this on, came up with theirs. And then we asked each of the panelists. We had George Foster. We had Edwin Moses. We had Mike Brown. We had Mary Weinberg, a great Olympian. And so they had to pick theirs. Well, then, like you're going to do here, you're going to go around the studio audience to find out what those, if they beg to differ, and then give them a chance to ask a question to some of our panelists.
2: How about the panelists you assembled for this? That's a murderer's row, isn't it?
26: It really is. I mean, you start with Jack Nicklaus, then you go Archie Griffin, Rick Nash, Katie Smith, Clark Kellogg. I mean, it's big time.
2: Can't let you go without asking you about the Ring of Honor. Honor. Still settling in with you?
26: Well, you know, it's just so blessed and humbled to be in this stadium, number one, representing this university. Next to those names, crazy.
2: About having the former players there from your teams you had with you.
26: Yeah, well, they made it happen. They better be there.
2: That is Lieutenant Governor and former Ohio State head coach Jim Tressel. And you think about all that he did, not only at Ohio State, Jim, but you can't discount the championships at Youngstown State. His contribution to sports in Ohio, massive.
15: Yeah, exactly. He got a chance to play for his dad, Lee, at Baldwin Wallace, and then he went to Akron. He had a chance to go to Penn State, but his dad thought, you're going to learn more in Akron. So he went there, and then on to Miami of Ohio, Syracuse, came to Ohio State my junior year. I used to always tease him. I said, you know, great coaches coach in good positions. Well, he decided to coach, you know, quarterbacks and wide receivers, and of course Mike Tomczak was a quarterback then, and then he went from that to coaching, running backs. Of course, we had Keith Byers and Chris Carter, also with wide receivers. So he was a guy that, obviously understood the game very well from the offensive side point, offensive side. Went to Youngstown State, as you mentioned, had a great career, and then, came back here to Ohio State and, kind of took care of the rival. And that was what everybody wanted, and brought Ohio State a national championship. And certainly then got into the administration side, certainly at Youngstown State, where he's the president of the university, and tried to retire. He's not very good at retiring.
2: No.
15: He's back at it now as lieutenant governor, but just a great human being, great family man, and, a heck of a football coach.
2: Coming up next, a scouting report on the Kent State Golden Flashes as our AEP Energy Buckeye pregame show continues on the Ohio State Sports Network from Learfield.
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2: Welcome back to Ohio Stadium. Buckeyes hosting Kent State. We get a chance to talk with Dane Richardson, the voice of the Golden Flash. Tell us a little bit, Dane, about the fourth quarter comeback last week against Wofford.
6: Yeah, they outscored Wofford 22-0. I think the rain really affected Kent State starting quarterback, Drew DeShields. Went through a little thing on the sidelines. Nolan Good came in shortly, led a decent drive, then missed a field goal, and I think that motivated DeShields. He came back out. He threw a touchdown pass. He utilized his legs, and that gave him some confidence moving forward. I think the weather helped, but seeing another quarterback in there, I think, motivated him a little bit more.
2: I understand. Was his play last year something that kind of springboarded into this year, Dane?
6: Absolutely. I think he's gotten better as a leader. Some of his decision-making has been a little up and down this year, but the decision-making last year was great. 18 touchdowns, 3 interceptions, and it was just huge to have that continuity back for Kent State as a starting quarterback, because they hadn't had that really since Dustin Crum from 2020 to 2021.
2: How about the game-changing effect that Darylis Clark can have, especially returning kicks?
6: You know, it's if they kick it to him, right? A lot of teams are starting to kick it out of the back of the end zone. And last year, there were some squib kicks to keep it away from Darylis Clark. He hasn't been able to break a big return. But against these type of teams, I mean, that's what can maybe change a game or add some pressure a little bit. However, his longest return against a power conference team, I believe, is only 20 yards. So that's something to keep an eye on.
2: We're seeing quite a rotation of running back. You kind of expect that to continue here early on, Dane?
6: I do. Coach Carney likes using 3 running backs because when you get down to the fourth quarter, you usually always have a guy with fresh legs toward the end of the game, and he talks about winning games in the fourth quarter in the Mid-American Conference. Mason King, I think, has been the best of the three, but I think you can expect to see White and Ja'Corion Caffey as well.
2: It looks like Rocco Nichol is a guy that's kind of all over on defense. Is that a fair guess?
6: Absolutely. He has the size and speed, I think, to be an NFL linebacker. There's a few things. If he fixes that up, he can be a great combine prospect, because I think his measurables are very good. He likes to fly around. A guy that started at Kent State, didn't get as much time at South Florida, but now I think is going to flourish in his final year here.
2: You know, we've seen how the transfer portal can affect both good and bad teams in the MAC. What's kind of your read? I think it was 21 guys that came in. How that's kind of helped the roster this year, Dave?
6: I think it has helped the roster. I think you can get better high school recruits sometimes, I think, both in college football and college basketball, because other power conference teams are looking at some older guys that are more physically developed. So I do think adding in the transfer portal has helped, because sometimes you get those Power 5 drop-downs. A guy like Hayden Dawhair at the linebacker position has been really helpful from Kentucky. So it can be helpful, but I also think it helps in high school recruiting as well.
2: You know, when we look at Mark Carney taking over as head coach, and it wasn't a conventional type of coaching change, but how about the buy-in the players had with him right from the get-go when he took over, and how they still have it, Dane?
6: Paul, that's the number one thing that he instilled in them was belief. I asked about the belief that he instilled in his coaches in last year, right? And he said that's the number one thing that I needed to do with these guys. They went 0-12 the year before. If they didn't believe they could win, that they weren't going to win. And they overcame a lot of deficits last year to win 5 close games. So I give him a ton of credit for that. And he's trying to continue to build that culture this year.
2: What's it been like to have Josh Cribbs back on the staff?
6: That's a great question. You know, Cribbs is doing a great job on special teams. And you talk about Darylis Clark, one of the best kick returners in the country. Having a guy like Cribbs, being able to coach him, I think has been really, really helpful. Kind of teaching the little nuances of the kick return game to a guy like Darylis Clark.
2: Sounds good. Dane Richardson, thanks for your time. Good to see you today.
6: Appreciate it, Paul.
2: All right. Well, and more when we continue on the Ohio State Sports Network from Learfield.
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3: Ohio State at home at Kent State today here at Ohio Stadium. Time for a look around the Big Ten, brought to you by Google Gemini, official AI sponsor of Ohio State athletics. One game last night, and Oregon, who was badly in need of a get-right win after they lost to Oklahoma State last weekend, well, they had a day of it, beating Portland State 84-0. Dante Moore threw for 4 touchdowns. Dylan Raiola threw for 3 of them. And the Ducks seemed to Jim cure some ills.
4: Yeah, they did. It was a 84-0 type game. And you don't see that number very often. And that obviously was a record for Oregon. But Dante Moore, 280 yards, as you mentioned, 4 touchdowns. Raiola was perfect, 11-for-11 in that ball game. For 3 touchdowns. They also rushed for 5 touchdowns and 273 yards. So they had 94 plays in that ball game, 51 wow. rushes. So they tried to, slow down a little bit, but Portland State didn't put up much resistance. So right now the Portland State Vikings are 0-for-4.
3: Wow. Of the games going on today, and Skip told you about some of the ones coming up, the one of some significant interest for a number of reasons, Virginia Tech at Maryland. Of course, the Hokies are coached by former Penn State head coach James Franklin. Both these teams 2-0. James Franklin was an assistant at Maryland at one time. He was the coach in waiting, but the wait took too long, so he fled the scene. Meanwhile, Maryland, who, like they seem to do every year, they get undefeated in the Big Ten, but then when they get into conference play, they get smacked. This could change that a little bit.
4: They could, and again, these teams know each other well, kind of a regional, rivalry there in Northern Virginia, Virginia Tech coming up from Blacksburg, heading over to College Park, that Delmarva area. So a lot of these players know each other and understand, probably went to high school together and are familiar with each other. So, Maryland, like you mentioned, they're always good in the preseason, and once they get into Big Ten, it seems like this turns it around a little bit. But this would be a nice victory for the Terps if they can knock off Virginia Tech.
3: It certainly would. Also today, 3-0 USC at 0-2 Rutgers, a meeting of the Trojans, who people think may be trending up, and the Scarlet Knights, who can't seem to get out of their own way.
4: Well, the thing is, the key there is at Rutgers, right? Mm-hmm. USC coming across the country. Now it is a 3:30 start, so it's not like they're getting right out of bed and going out there and playing football. But you would think USC would have the upper hand in this type of game. But if Rutgers, they can always show some resistance at the worst time ever. And this would be a, if they could keep it close, that might be a moral victory. Beating, obviously, would be they would rush the field, the Scarlet Knights, if they could knock off the Trojans.
3: Yeah. Also, Minnesota hosting Akron, Illinois at home with Southern Illinois. Both those Big Ten teams looking to bounce back after disappointing losses last week.
4: Yeah, they are. Both those teams want to come back and see if they can get some things going. It seems like it's kind of a Big Ten MAC type weekend when you look at, across the board. Of course, Michigan State's playing, Notre Dame, so that's a little bit different caliber game. When you look at those two programs. And then, Northwestern, Colorado, both those teams sitting there and undefeated. That game's tonight on Fox. So that ought to be an interesting ball game. I got to think Northwestern will have some things offensively, ready to attack Colorado. Now, is this one of those games that Northwestern is having at the old
3: field?
4: So that'll be fun just to tune in and to look at the size of that crowd in the lake, but it will be dark.
3: Yeah, their new stadium will debut when they host Penn State in a few weeks. It's Ohio State at home with Kent State. We'll hear from the head coach of the Golden Flashes, Mark Carney, when we continue with our AEP Energy Buckeye pregame show on the Ohio State Sports Network from Learfield.

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8: Buckeye fans, for 95 years, Giant Eagle has brought you the freshest and the best because it matters. Giant Eagle is the proud sponsor of Ohio State athletics, the Buckeyes hosting Kent State today. In his second year as head coach at Kent State, Mark Carney brings his team to Columbus, coming off win number one, a come-from-behind effort last week at a home against Wofford.
9: Very similar to last year, resilient bunch. You know, I think that's a credit to the leadership of this football team, Drew DeShields, Thomas Aiden, Hunter Hopperton, Tarek Mulder, you know, Raf Torero. The list goes on and on. There are a bunch of really good leaders on this football team. And, you know, I think their attitude and effort in the locker room spoke volumes about what we needed to address coming out in the second half, and I thought all sides of the ball did that really well.
8: And he knows anything to do with success on offense will involve his returning starting quarterback, Drew DeShields.
9: Anytime you got their elite receiver everywhere, starting with their coaching staff, Ryan Day has been, you know, the best in the anytime you got a runner at quarterback, you know, a guy who can do it with both his arm and his legs, you know, the defense is always on notice. And Drew's made a couple plays this year, this fall, with his legs, and I think we'll see more of that as the year continues.
8: Coach Carney also has a special talent to try and utilize in all-MAC kick returner and wide receiver Darrellus Clark.
9: The more our receiver room is able to do, and right, it's easy for defenses, you know, if you keep a guy in the same spot, right? If you line him up into the boundary by himself or always in the slot or always on the outside to the right, I think it becomes easy to defend. What Darrellus' challenge has been is making himself familiar with everything in the playbook. And you know, as we continue to evolve offensively, us being able to move him around and put him in different places where the defense has to find him is going to be huge for us.
8: And the Kent State coach offers his thoughts on the Ohio State team they'll face today.
9: They're elite everywhere, starting with their coaching staff. Ryan Day has been, you know, the best in the country for a long, long time. He's got two coordinators that have been NFL head football coaches, and Arthur Smith on offense and Matt Patricia on defense. A really good special teams coordinator, and Robbie Disher. And you know, he's one of the hot names, you know, as far as special teams coordinators are going. So great opportunity for us to continue to get better and keep improving at what we do and, you know, represent our great university and this football program in one of the best venues in all of college football.
8: Certainly, Jim, for Coach Mark Carney and the Kent State Golden Flashes, big odds, but a big opportunity.
10: Yeah, an opportunity. And, you know, when you look at their running backs, Jacorion
0: Caffey, he's, you know, 220 pounds. He's got really good size. That's a big back. And then Mason Kings is 6'2", 215. You know, he's a graduate, so he's got a lot of experience underneath his belt. So they got good size at running back. The offensive line, you know, we talked about they could have a couple guys that are nicked up on that group, trying to get those guys ready for Big Ten play, or I'm sorry, MAC play next week when they start against Ball State. So we'll have to find out through warmups, you know, who ends up being the starters on that offensive line, and obviously that could be key to their success. And I really like their linebackers. You know, number four, Rory Nickel, 6'5", 245. You know, he's a fifth-year guy, so he's been around the program a lot. They lined him up, move him all over. And then Hayden DeHare, he's also a guy that I think has good size at 6'4", 245. So they look like they have a good group of guys. Those guys will pass the eyeball test. They're going to have to fly around against this Buckeye offense today and see if they can make some plays.
8: Well, Tyler Denberg down on the field after Texas last week in the opener 2 weeks ago against Ball State. What's the feeling down there on the field at this point of the season?
10: Well, there's a lot of energy down here, Paul. They've talked about this being a get-back game. Earl Little Jr. back on Wednesday, he said, we're ready to play now, and that was days ago. You look in the south end zone, the student section to our right, there is the number 2,898 created by the students in the seats with a big gray slash mark for it. That is Michael Jenkins' career receiving record that Jeremiah Smith is 26 yards away from eclipsing today.
8: Yeah, we'll keep an eye out for that. Coming up next on our AEP Energy Buckeye pregame show, we'll hear from Ohio State coach Ryan Day on the Ohio State Sports Network, presented by the Ohio State Wexner Medical Center, the team physician for Ohio State Athletics.
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8: Ohio State at home with Kent State today. Time to talk with head coach Ryan Day. What's kind of the first step that a team, a coaching staff, that everybody has to take in moving beyond a defeat?
18: I just think you move forward, and what you have to do first off is you got to identify, what the issues were in the game, and they're highlighted more in matchup games, as you can imagine. They hit harder after a loss, and so that doesn't change after any game. We're still processing what exactly happened, and there's certain decisions that are made or things, whether it's a game plan or whatever within the game, that, if it doesn't work, you got to identify why that was, and then, you either, kind of pause, pivot, or, figure out what's next, And so I think for all of us, we then sit down. We start to get on the film, and we have to be open and honest about, what corrections need to be made, and then we have to learn from it. But what you can't do is, you know, feel like you're a victim or feel like anybody cares. They don't. Like, this is something that, you know, you got to learn from and grow from. And adversity can help you along the way. It can help this team get stronger if we allow it to, if we have the right mindset, which is what this team will do and has shown that they'll do. So we'll see. But this week has been a good week of work. We feel like we got to get back on the field and start to build that momentum back up.
19: Just as important to fish out the things that went well as well.
18: Yeah, no, that's right. You know, it's not, just because you lost doesn't mean everything was wrong. There's a lot of good in there. And I think that you can build off of that, even though it's a loss and nobody wants to, you know, feel good about anything after a loss. It's awful. But yeah, to just say everything is wrong and throw it away, that's not good either. So you're right. I mean, identifying what, and typically we go back to, is it the scheme, is it the coaching, or is it the personnel? And figuring out which ones are going well, you enhance them. The things that aren't, you got to get them fixed.
19: Getting back on the practice field, the best tonic?
18: Well, it's a little bit like therapy after that. Yeah, you get out there and you start, you know, getting back to work and not just sitting on it. So, you know, it was a good hot week of practice. You know, we got after it, physical. You know, everyone's kind of, you know, grinding on each other and working and pushing. And so I thought it was a good week, but we got to come out and play really, you know, with a ton of energy, make some plays, celebrate with each other, and focus on our execution.
19: Okay. More we continue on the Ohio State Sports Network from Learfield.
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19: Coach Day's comments presented by Kroger's. Ohio State faces Kent State today. You mentioned meeting with the captains. Is that kind of a regular occurrence?
18: Yeah. Yeah, it just depends on what, you know, what's going on, what the communication needs to be. They're the voice of the team. There's times where I need to know what's going on. There's times where, you know, I need to let them know about where the coaching staff is, the mindset. Some certain times, you know, you got to kind of clear things with them, decisions that have been made. And so, you know, we want to make sure we have ownership and they have a voice. It's important to just buy in and accountability.
19: We saw the team force two turnovers early last week. Is that something that both players and teams can have a knack for?
18: Well, yeah, it's something that we work on a lot. We spend a lot of time on. You can see the intent. You know, especially like, you know, punching the ball, ripping the ball out, tip balls, our ability to create, you know, interceptions. And that certainly gives us a chance to win the game. And you know, the more havoc that we can create, the better on defense.
19: We noticed Earl Little on the back end of the defense flying around a lot. Is that the guy that's taking advantage of not only the experience that he had at other places, but the experience he's gained here?
18: Yeah. Yeah. He's somebody that likes to run and hit. He's physical. He plays fast. He's going to be an integral part of what we do on defense. You can see some of the things he did that was really good the other night. So we're going to need him to do that here again. And the more he does that, the more his role is going to continue to increase and realize the things that we can and can't do. Not everything was perfect the other night. There's certain things that, you know, he had to learn from and grow from. And so just like everybody coming out of that game. But he has the right mindset, and certainly, you know, he plays aggressive, which is a big part of playing defense.
19: We'll have some final comments when we continue on the Ohio State Sports Network from Learfield.
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19: 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Julian Sands played a lot of experience. Could last weekend be another learning experience for him?
18: Oh, it will be, yeah, for all of us. But it's just another example of somebody who now will be in those situations and will remember certain things that came up in the game, and you know, everyone's going to be looking to him to be the guy in the huddle that they're looking to lead the team. And you know, I think it's good for everybody to see the growth and you know, how he came out to practice and you know, moved on from the game, but at the same time recognize, like, hey man, we all got to be better, we all got to execute better, including me. And that's a good sign when everybody's taking accountability. No one's blame, complaining, defending. Nobody's acting immature about it. We all take accountability. We got to get it fixed. That's just the bottom line. And you know, he's got big plans for this team, like we all do. And getting back to work, getting back on the field, you know, something that will just be part of this process.
19: Is there a skill for a player like Jeremiah Smith to learn how to work through all the attention that he gets?
18: Yeah. I don't know if it's a skill as much as it's something that you know, he's kind of had to get used to, even at a young age, and done very well. It's a discipline, because it's easy to get distracted by it. You know, it can be tempting, you know, whether it's, you know, starting to become content, whether, you know, you can find yourself going down roads of, you know, starting to believe maybe you're better than you are, which takes you away from, you know, who you are as a person and as a player. Never seen that with Jeremiah. The discipline that he shows and all of that, where he goes, what he does, what he exposes himself to. You know, he came in the right way. He was raised great in that way. But I think he's also learned since he's got here, too, how it's even been more increased on how it's going to be like, really, probably for the rest of his life.
19: Sounds good. Thanks, Coach. All the best today.
18: Okay, thanks.
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8: 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And be the force behind the forces. It's Ohio State at home with Kent State today. The Ohio State offense will look to find the rhythm they lost in the second half last week at Texas. Quarterback Julian Sain is hopeful the defeat will provide the right kind of motivation to move forward.
9: As an offense, how can we correct our mistakes, see what we did wrong, and try to improve those and, you know, make sure this doesn't happen again. And so I think we have a good group of guys on our team. And, you know, I think we can use this as fuel. And, you know, I love the group of guys on the team. I have a lot of confidence in them.
8: And knowing he has the ultra-talented Jeremiah Smith to throw to, Sain realizes he needs to take advantage of the other wide receiver threats on the team.
9: Their practice habits have created a lot of confidence for me and them. And so I think they've done a great job of the other receivers in the room. And I think there was opportunities on Saturday where maybe I could have got them the ball a little bit more.
8: So we saw in game one, Jim, how Devin McEwen could have been a favorite target. Anxious to see who else might fill that role.
24: Yeah, that is going to be the key to, you know, find out who that second, third, fourth wide receiver is for Ohio State. They have the talent. Devin McEwen was that second guy in that first game of the regular season. In the second game, we really didn't have anybody besides Jeremiah Smith, and he made all kind of plays in that ball game. But, you know, Julian's average is just under 300 yards per game in two games, four TDs, interception. His completion is at 66%, which is still good, but, you know, last year he was at 77%, so got to work on that accuracy, make sure he's on target today.
8: Down on the field, Tyler Danberg, looks like there's going to be an adjustment on the offensive line to start with the apparent injury that's going to keep Phillip Daniels out of the game.
10: You are spot on, Paul. Right tackle Phillip Daniels is doubtful due to his injury at Texas. He's on the field but not dressed. With that, Gabe Van Sickle has rep with the starters at right guard. Austin Saravelle moving to right tackle. And you guys mentioned the wide receivers. Kyle Parker, the LSU transfer, is questionable today after missing the first two games. He's gone through a full warm-up.
8: But coming up next, we'll take a look at how the Ohio State defense matches the Kent State offense as our AEP Energy Buckeye pregame show continues on the Ohio State Sports Network from Learfield.
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8: 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AEP Energy, the official electricity and natural gas sponsor of Ohio State Athletics. The Buckeyes hosting the Golden Flashes of Kent State today. Last week at Texas, the Ohio State defense found themselves in very challenging situations in the fourth quarter. Linebacker and co-captain Peyton Pierce offers his thoughts on what transpired.
12: I think we just didn't execute our best, like with the play calls that we were given. We couldn't get off the field on the fourth downs we needed to, and we had plenty of opportunities to do it, and we just couldn't pull it through on those plays.
8: But having suffered that defeat, Pierce says it's up to them to stay on point and as a combined unit, fix the problems moving forward.
12: I think we're all pretty disappointed in the loss. I'm pretty disappointed in how I played, so I think just setting a standard, like, I'm super excited for this practice, and we get to go, you know, into this week and go learn from our mistakes and stuff like that. And I think keeping everyone together and not giving in to, you know, noise and stuff like that, that, you know, that can separate the team and stuff like that. And I think just making sure everyone's getting better and everyone's sticking together, because, I mean, at the end of the day, we played one of the best teams in the country and lost by 1 point at the very end in a pretty hard environment with a new team. So we got to learn from a lot of those mistakes, and I think just keeping everyone together and playing better and attacking practice every day is what's going to help us take that next step.
8: And certainly, Jim, the linebacker position will be interesting to watch, especially if we see more people out there today.
24: Well, you're going to see basically four guys. Christian Allegro, Peyton Pierce have started the both the last two games, but Riley Pettijohn, TJ Offer are both coming on. And you know that linebacker group is in good hands with James Laurinaitis, three-time All-American, coaching that position. So I'm not worried about those linebackers. But you want to see those guys have a few more tackles when your safety, Earl Little, is your leading tackler. I mean, yeah, that's good. He's supposed to be a sure tackler, but you don't want him to get that far, right? You want to make sure that those tackles come closer to the line of scrimmage, although he does a good job getting to the line of scrimmage and making those plays. So it's going to be a good test for this group. Obviously, that defensive line has to do their job and step up and make plays. Zion Grady is going to be out. He hurt his knee last week against Texas. You know, he's basically in shorts and a jersey today, so he won't play. Probably see a little bit more of number four, Quay Rushaw, get an opportunity to get his first start.
8: And Tyler, we heard what the noise was like when Texas had the ball on offense last week and when they had the ball on defense. Hopefully the noise here can help the Ohio State defense when Kent State has the ball.
10: And Paul, it looks like it's going to be a very replicated type of situation, because there have been a lot of fans that have filed in for this final non-conference game. And you guys were just talking about Zion Grady. He hasn't been dressed. He's got a brace around his right knee, which he sprained at Texas. It's not long-term.
8: Well, that's good news. That's also the same case with Phillip Daniels on the offensive line. Well, people are in position for the performance of the national anthem here at Ohio Stadium with the marching band in position, so here we go.

0: We are getting closer to the opening kickoff for today's game between the Ohio State Buckeyes and the Kent State Golden Flashes. 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
5: 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A reminder from Ohio's dairy farmers, 8 ounces of delicious chocolate milk has 8 grams of high-quality protein with the power to fuel everyone from elite athletes to weekend warriors. Kent State is led by junior quarterback Drew DeShields from Beloit, Ohio. Mason King will be their lead tailback. Wide receivers, Darrealis Clark, Ardell Banks, and Wayne Harris. Tariq Mulder at tight end on the offensive line, where there may be some changes due to some guys banged up. Ben Medea at center, Dustin Morrell and William Johnson are listed as their starting guards. Mofe Adewale and Tyler Meadows listed as their starting tackles. The Ohio State defensive line, John Walker, Edric Houston, Kenyatta Jackson, and Quay Russo. Linebackers, Peyton Pierce and Christian Allegro. In the defensive secondary, Devin Sanchez, Jalen McClain, Earl Little, Jermaine Matthews, and Jay Timmons. The Ohio State offense will be led by quarterback Julian Sand. Bo Jackson figures to be the first tailback. Receivers, Jeremiah Smith, Devin McCune, Brandon Innes. Nate Roberts, the lead tight end. On the offensive line, Carson Hinsman at center. Luke Montgomery and Gabe Van Sickle at guards. Austin Sereveld and Ian Moore at tackles. On the defensive line, Antonio Batigi, Josue Cordoba, Thomas Aiden, and Jaheen Roy on the defensive line. Hayden Daher and Rocco Nickel, as well as Trey Rubenstein, the linebackers. In the secondary, Angelo Stockstill, Nori Johnson, Joel Cordoba, and Atiq Muhammad. Coming up, coin toss and opening kick. 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
11: Yeah, start fast for Ohio State. I wouldn't be surprised if they take the ball, put the offense out there, and hopefully go score. Number two, establish the run. Ohio State's averaging 165 yards per game. Let's see if they can up that number to over 200 today. Bo Jackson, Jacoby Jackson, Isaiah West, Legend Bay, all expected to get carries. In honor of Coach Tressel, superior special teams, especially on our coverage teams, our kickoff coverage, our punt coverage. They get a real returner in Darrellus Clark, so Ohio State's going to have to do an excellent job on coverage and make all those extra points and field goals.
5: Well, we had a moment where the legendary Katie Smith rang the victory bell here at Ohio Stadium. The pride of Logan, Ohio, her retired jersey number hanging over there at the Schottenstein Center. A young lady that has done a lot in basketball, and you consider she's a Hall of Famer in the Naismith Hall of Fame, seven-time WNBA champion, gold medal winner, and what a great choice to have Katie Smith ring the victory bell.
11: Exactly, Paul. She was a great basketball player, great athlete, great student at Ohio State, and now helping out with the women's basketball team.
5: Absolutely. Well, these two teams have met three times previously, and Ohio State has won all three games. And as Jim mentioned earlier this morning, each time that Ohio State has played Kent State, they've made it to the national championship game, winning two of those three, 2002, 2007, and 2014. That 2002 season, it was after the bye week, which was on Labor Day weekend, and they, after beating Texas Tech, they came back and beat Kent State in the second game of the season. Ohio State against the Mid-American Conference, 40-1 all-time, having won the last 37 in a row. And Ryan Day, as the head coach at Ohio State, is 7-0 against teams from the Mid-American Conference and scoring an average of 59 points a game in those victories.
11: That's a lot of points, and obviously Ryan Day has known how to take care of it. Like you said, Ohio State only was once to a MAC school, and that was way back in the 1800s. So they've been dominating for a century now against these MAC schools, and this will be the last one on the schedule.
5: Yes,
11: Everything gets real after this, this year.
5: But it certainly does.
11: Looking at the helmet strike concept, I don't know if that worked today. I see a lot of scarlet across the field, and we're looking at the east side of the stadium.
5: Well, you know, the best intentions.
11: Yeah, exactly. They got to put the shirts in the seats, otherwise it just doesn't work.
5: Right. Well, the Buckeyes have come out onto the field wearing their usual home attire, the scarlet jersey, silver helmets, gray trousers, white numerals. Kent State from the Mid-American Conference wearing white uniforms, gold helmets and trousers, gold numbers with blue trim. The Golden Flashes began the year getting shut out of South Carolina, but then had a fourth quarter comeback of their own last week when they beat Wofford at Dix Stadium up on the Kent State campus. Of course, Kent State has certainly produced some incredible names in college football, if not great success. But when you think about some of the people that played there, you start with Jack Lambert, Lou Holtz, Gary Pinkle, Nick Saban, James Harrison, Julian Edelman, Josh Cribbs, Abdul Salam. Some very, very good ones have played at Kent State.
11: Yeah, Lou Holtz played linebacker back there, 56, 57. Nick Saban in the early 70s was a defensive back there, and you know that certainly got him on to being a great coach.
5: Let's go down on the field to Tyler Denberg for the coin toss.
12: Ohio State's captains, Kadiana Jackson Jr., Austin Cerevel, Jalen McClain, and Julian Sand for Kent State. Ben Medea, Jaheen Roy, and Gus Goodell, they shake hands at midfield. Brian Banks has the coin toss. He's our referee. Let's listen in.
13: Gentlemen, welcome. It's a great day for football. My name's Brian Banks. I'll be your referee. As Chris Williams will be your umpire. The remainder of our crew is split between your respective team sidelines. Kent State, you're the visitors. Therefore, you get to call the toss. This is heads. This is tails. What's your call? Tails is the call. It is tails. You'll defer. You'll take the ball, correct? All right, which way do you want to kick? All right. Kent State has won the toss. They've elected to defer. They will kick towards the south end zone. Good luck,
12: Kent State will kick off towards the south goal.
5: Thanks for clearing that up. 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It wasn't just me, eh? 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And, Jim, it had been indicated, now that Ohio State's going to get the ball to start the game, that freshman legend Bay will be back there to return kicks. He did so in week one against Ball State. Didn't make the best decisions in the world. He did not get in kick return formation last week at Texas. So let's see if that does happen here today.
11: Yeah, give the youngster another opportunity. I think they all knew that was coming. They just didn't want to put him out there in a game of that magnitude last week at Texas. But good thing is it's probably 15, 18 degrees cooler here than it was at kickoff last week.
5: And we appreciate a sideline view, room for all of our people to be at the counter.
11: Yeah. Well, I'm glad we have our binoculars because those gold numbers on the white jerseys are tough to see from this far
5: away. They are. Sean Leonard, a redshirt freshman from Xenia High School, will be kicking off. Brandon Innes and the aforementioned Legend Bay will be back in the south end zone for Ohio State to await the kick as the Golden Flashes will kick, as we view it, from left to right, or for those who are geographically familiar with it, from the north end of the stadium to the south end. Students section in the south end seem to be appropriately primed and ready. Don't they?
11: Yeah, they look pretty good. A lot of scarlet in the middle and then some white, gray on the outsides.
5: So the wake-up call came at the right time.
11: Nothing else to do on game days.
5: Well, there shouldn't be.
11: Nope.
5: You know, you shouldn't plan weddings or anything else on game days.
11: Test, midterms, Fridays, Mondays, forget that.
5: Family picnics. So we're ready to go. Kent State and Ohio State, the Golden Flashes. Sean Leonard approaches, puts his right foot to the ball, and kicks that one where Legend Bay is going to watch it go out of bounds inside the 10-yard line. So Ohio State will get the ball at their own 35.
13: Kicking team.
5: That
13: the ball is placed at the 35-yard line.
5: Julian Sand, junior quarterback from Carlsbad, California, comes out. 66 completion percentage, 598 yards, four touchdowns, and an interception that he threw last week at Texas.
11: Well, you'll take the ball in the 35, and they're going to spot that over in the right hash when Ohio State gets the first play started here.
5: Bo Jackson will be the tailback to start the football game for Ohio State. We're going to see Devin McCune, Brandon Innes, and Jeremiah Smith as the wide receiver package. So first and 10, Ohio State setting up shop at their own 35. Smith will go wide to the right. Innes and McCune wide left. Julian Sain in a shotgun. Bo Jackson off his right hip. First and 10, Ohio State starting the game from their own 35-yard line. Center Carson Hinsman positioned over the ball, snaps to Sand, who looks to throw and tosses quickly left side. Caught at the 40 by Brandon Innes, taken out of bounds at his own 44-yard line by corner Angelo Stockstill of Kent State. Buckeyes near a first down.
11: Oh, no surprise pass.
13: Number 76 is now wearing 81. Number 76 is now wearing 81.
5: And that is Jake Cook, who has added as an extra up lineman in the Ohio State's Bison package.
11: Yeah, taking a page out of what Texas did last week.
5: Yes, second and one, Ohio State of their own 44. Julian Sand will operate under center this time. Single wideouts each direction. Tight end Roberts motioning to the left. Give to Bo Jackson. Going to the right, Jackson at his own 45 to the 50. And he's going to be taken down at the 46 of Kent State as the Golden Flash at that point. We're able to get Atiq Muhammad, cornerback, to make the stop, but it's a first down pickup presented by Kroger.
11: Came with a gap scheme, running a counter play to the right there, and Ohio State did a good job blocking at the point of attack, the right side. Polders was able to get through, find the man, and pick up a first down.
5: At the 46 of Kent State, Jeremiah Smith will go wide to the right. Coming wide to the left, Devin McCune and Brandon Innes. Tight end Roberts at the end of the line left with Bo Jackson in the backfield with quarterback Julian Sand. who gets the snap and looks to throw left side, dumps it where it's caught by Ennis at the Kent State 45, runs to the 40, taken out of bounds at the 38 of the Golden Flashes by corner Angelo Stockstill. So a busy day already for Brandon Ennis.
11: And they had three receivers in the ballgame. Jeremiah Smith was on the right. That time you saw Devin McCune and Brandon Ennis on the left, and Devin McCune did a good job blocking on that little wide receiver flare route.
5: Second and two, Ohio State at Kent State's 38-yard line. Ennis and McCune wide right, Roberts and Smith wide left for quarterback Julian Sayan. And Sayan out of the shotgun feeds Bo Jackson running left side. He gets to the 31 of Kent State, and that's where he is dumped at the 31 by defensive end Antonio Bottigi.
11: Well, another conversion, a short second and two, Ohio State. Gets a conversion with the run and right back to the line of scrimmage.
5: Which is the 30 of Kent State. Julian Sand out of the shotgun. He's got tight end Nate Roberts motioning from left to right. Sand gets the snap, screens it right side. Jeremiah Smith, and he skates to the 25 of Kent State, to the 20, dragged out of bounds to the 15 of the Golden Flash, racking up another first down out of the backfield. Stop made by safety Clinton Robinson. And the Buckeyes are in the Giant Eagle red zone just like that.
11: Quick hitter. They got it up to the right up to the line of scrimmage, got up to the ball, snapped it in a hurry, and got it out to Jeremiah Smith, who was running up the Golden Flash's sideline. He needs 26 for the record. Probably got half of it there.
5: First and 10, Ohio State at Kent State's 17-yard line. Smith wide to the left with Chris Henry Jr. Wide to the right is one of the tight ends, Williams, with Bo Jackson in the backfield next to quarterback Julian Sayan, who barks out the call out of the shotgun. Sayan gets the snap on first down, hands to Bo Jackson, running on a right angle. He gets to the 14-yard line, tripped up and stopped at the 11 as Atiq Muhammad, cornerback, made the stop.
11: You know, looking at Kent State's defense, they got four guys, probably 10, 15 yards from the line of scrimmage, so they're not going to let anything go over their head.
14: Number 76.
5: Second and
14: 81.
5: Four. Number 76. Ohio State with the football at the Kent State 11-yard line on that run by Bo Jackson.
11: But that does open up some things underneath.
5: It certainly should. Devin McCune wide to the left, Jeremiah Smith wide right. Jacoby Jackson is the single setback behind quarterback Julian Sand, who's under center. Barking out the call to Sand with Williams, the tight end, in motion. Hand off Jacoby Jackson. He runs straight ahead. He gets to the 5-yard line. He gets to the end zone for an 11-yard touchdown run. Jacoby Jackson to put Ohio State up 6-0.
11: Well, one of my keys was to take the ball and start fast. Well, they had no choice because Kent State won the coin toss, but they did get the balls. Ball was out of bounds. Drive started on the 35-yard line. They took it right down the field and into the end zone. Excellent way to start the game for the Buckeyes.
5: Third rushing touchdown of the season for the senior from Pensacola, Florida, Jacoby Jackson. PAT unit is on. Dalton Riggs to snap. Joe McGuire to put it down. And Connor Hawkins to kick for point number 7. All the lines are set. McGuire puts the snap down from Riggs. And the kick by Hawkins is up. And it is good to make it 7-0 favor Ohio State. With that touchdown, that's another donation from the Heartland Bank Community Foundation to the USO of Central and Southern Ohio, benefiting our active duty military personnel and their families. For more information or to support our troops, go to usocso.org and be the force behind the forces. Timeout with 12:07 to play first quarter, 7-0. Ohio State ahead of Kent State. 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

0: down Kent State operating from their own 27. Ohio State leading 7-0 early in the first quarter. DeShields gets the snap out of the shotgun, hands to Mason King, and he goes over right guard and goes down right at his own 29-yard line. There, number forcing to the ground was lineman John Walker. Brings up a course and third down.
1: John Walker working against William Johnson, the third, number 73, did a good job standing him up. Just a short gain again for Kent State, so they'll face a third and long.
0: There's a flag
2: illegal
0: up
2: formation,
0: there.
2: Offense, more than four players in the backfield, 5-yard penalty. It's second down.
0: That flag was all the way over on the other side of the field in front of the Kent State bench, so that's going to back him up a bit.
1: A lot of yellow over there.
0: Yeah, it blended in pretty nicely, didn't it? So Kent State is going to look at
1: second down again.
0: And longer than what they would have faced. Second and 13 with the ball to their own 22. Two receivers wide right, three to the left, leaving Drew DeShields alone in the backfield for Kent State. Now King will motion back into the backfield. Mulder, the tight end, moves from right to left. Second and long. Kent State with the ball to their own 22. DeShields back at his own 15. Rolls to his right, throws to his right where it's caught, and the receiver's going to be locked up and dropped right around the 23-yard line. And Allegro, the linebacker, makes the stop. I believe that was Mason King, the tailback. Yep, who made the grab. So third and long for Kent State.
1: Yeah, it looked like Quay Rushall got in the backfield. He was working against the left tackle. He got there in a hurry.
2: Number 25 is now wearing 62 for the offense.
1: Forced the Shields out to his right.
0: So to be third and 12, Kent State at their own 23-yard line. Clark will go wide to the left with another receiver, two wide to the right. King in the backfield off the right hip of Drew DeShields. Third and 12, Kent State at their own 23-yard line and down a touchdown early in the first quarter. Hopperton, the tight end, is moving in motion from right to left. DeShields in the shotgun, calls for and gets the football. Hands it to King, running up the middle. Gets to his own 30, and he's going to be down at the 33-yard line. Or finally, Jalen McClain, safety, makes the stop. It's got Kent State near, but still a little shy of the first down.
1: Yeah, they're 3 yards to go. They're going to send the punt team out. Looked like he was going to talk about it and discuss it as the offense went up to the line of scrimmage. But then the punt team gathered on the sideline and ran out there. So basically a three and out for the Buckeye defense, force a punt.
0: Jake Stockel, what a shock, an Australian punter. He's up there to boot it away. He is averaging 44 and a half per punt. Philip Bell is back deep for Ohio State. Gus Goodell is the long snapper. High snap. Stockel snares it, and he gets the punt off from his own 23, and a wounded duck is going to land to the Ohio State 36, bounce to the 37, and be down to about the 38. Kent State had a punt snap go bad for a safety last week. Buckeye football brought to you in part by Encova Insurance. 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We have 9 minutes and 15 seconds to play here in the first quarter at historic Ohio Stadium, where a Jacoby Jackson 11-yard touchdown run has given Ohio State a 7-0 lead over Kent State. Timeout on the field. This is Buckeye football from Learfield.
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0: Buckeye fans, for 95 years, Giant Eagle has brought you the freshest and the best because it matters. Giant Eagle is a proud sponsor of Ohio State Athletics. 9:15 to play first quarter. Jacoby Jackson, 11-yard touchdown run, has given Ohio State a 7-0 lead over Kent State. Buckeyes about

0: to handle the ball for the second time today.
1: Well, they had Colton Ford as that punt, but I thought
0: did it they was, really?
1: Yeah.
0: Oh.
1: I didn't know that, but maybe it is. He had a 30-yard punt, and the snap was high, as you mentioned.
0: Well, I remember, and as we mentioned last week, they had a snap go over the punter's head and back into the end zone for a safety in their game against Wofford. Well, we'll check and see if they snuck one by us, Jim, and that happens from time to time.
1: Yeah.
0: Cody Ford, huh?
1: Colton.
0: Colton Ford, all right. Well, you know.
1: He is our backup listed.
0: You know, sometimes it used to be when days gone by, sports information directors came in and informed you of certain things.
1: But he's out of Arizona.
0: Oh.
1: Not Australia.
0: There you go. That's the code breaker right there. First and 10, Ohio State with the football at their own 38-yard line and leading Kent State by a score of 7-0.
1: Very effective drive on their opening drive. Seven plays right down the field. Let's see if they can duplicate that.
0: Well, I wonder after that punt if Colton Ford will be back out there again. Maybe they'll go back to Stockholm. Maybe. So Julian Sand in the Ohio State offense, who last week had 372 yards, 94 on the ground, 278 in the air. First and 10, Buckeyes at their own 38-yard line. Three wide to the right, single flanker, Jeremiah Smith to the left. Jacoby Jackson in the backfield next to Julian Sand, who's in the shotgun. Snap to Sand, screens to the right side, Devin McCune. Gets to his own 38-yard line, slips to the 40, wiggles his way to the 44, and that's where he goes down before being stopped by defensive back Derek Jackson of Kent State.
1: Well, that's another quick hitter. Ohio State basically, Julian Sand catches a snap from Carson Hitzman, looks out to his right, finds Devin McCune, delivers a nice pass, and lets him go out there and run it. It's hard to get pressure in a quarterback when the ball's coming out that quick.
0: Second and three, Ohio State at their own 48-yard line. Mason Williams, Jeremiah Smith wide to the right, Devin McCune wide left. Jacoby Jackson, single setback as Sand will work under center. Carson Hinsman for Ohio State, who leads at 7-0 here in the first quarter. And Sand gets the snap, fakes the handoff, plants his feet at his 36, pulls the trigger down the right side where it is caught. Receiver McEwen dumped at the 35 of Kent State as Devin McEwen finds the ball coming through the air, makes that catch before he is tackled. First down, Ohio State. That stop was made by Angelo Stockstill, corner.
1: Well, that time they ran Jeremiah Smith. He was on the Kent State sideline. He ran up the go route there, pulled some coverage with him, and they went underneath to Devin McCune.
0: First and 10, Ohio State at the Kent State 33-yard line. And Sand, a quick toss caught by Smith on the right side, gets to the Kent State 20, motors his way up to the 11 before he is stopped. At the 11 of Kent State, Jeremiah Smith making some people miss before defensive back Derek Jackson stops him. And the Buckeyes again are in the Giant Eagle red zone.
1: And that one will be for the record, I believe, Paul. He had 13 yards on his first catch, and that was 13-plus, I got to think.
0: I would think so, too, Jim. So it was 7:41 and counting first quarter, and the Buckeyes leading 7-0. They are sniffing for more. First and goal at the 10 of Kent State.
1: Two catches, 38 yards. He has a record.
0: Yes, he does. Jeremiah Smith, wide right. Evan McCune, wide left. Tight ends on each side of the line. Sand under center for Ohio State. Sand gives it to Bo Jackson, running straight ahead, tripped up, and he's going to be crashed down right at about the Ohio State 6-yard line as a number of Golden Flash defenders get in there to bring him down. I believe Josue Cordoba, lineman, was one of them, along with defensive back Joel Cordoba.
1: Well, they went right at the A-gap there behind their right guard, Gabe Van Sickle, Austin Saraveld on that side, Carson Hinsman at center, found a little bit of a running lane there inside.
0: Second and goal at the Kent State 6 for Ohio State. Smith wide right, McCune wide left, two tight ends, end of the line left. Bo Jackson, the running back for Julian Sand, quarterback, who's under center. Sand gets the snap, fakes a handoff, flips it into the left side where it's caught by Nate Robertson. He gets into the end zone for a touchdown. His first ever tight end, Nate Roberts, at Ohio State on a 6-yard pass play. And the Buckeyes get their second touchdown of the day, and they have a 13-0 lead.
1: Well, very efficient offense these first two drives. I don't think I've seen a negative play. They've all been positive, playing with good tempo, mixing it up, getting up to the line of scrimmage, calling plays, and, you know, working right, left, and middle. So, excellent job, Arthur Smith, calling plays, and the players going out there and executing what is called.
0: Sophomore tight end Nate Roberts from Washington, Oklahoma. His first collegiate touchdown catch. PAT unit on, Dalton Riggs to snap. Joe McGuire puts it down, and Connor Hawkins with a kick that goes right through the uprights to make it 14-0 Ohio State. Stay safe this season and make a plan for a safer ride home. If you drive drunk, you will be caught and you will be arrested. Drive sober or get pulled over. Funded by the Ohio Traffic Safety Office and the National Highway Traffic Safety Administration. Timeout with 6:42 to play first quarter here in Columbus. 14-0. Ohio State ahead of Kent State. 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
0: Buckeye fans, every time Kent State gets inside the Buckeye 20 today, it's time to defend the Shoe. 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
1: The Ohio State scoring drive powered by Honda, celebrating over 40 years of manufacturing right here in Ohio. Five plays, 62 yards, 2:33 off the clock. Julian Sand, 7-for-7, 88 yards. And a TD. Down on the sideline to Tyler Danberg.
6: There's a new all-time receiving champion at Ohio State, and his name is Jeremiah Smith. He didn't even realize he set the record when he got back to the bench, but now he's standing up. He's going to give a standing ovation and give an acknowledgement to the crowd on the near sideline. Julian Sand looked at him, and he's like, did he get it? Did he get it? When he found out he did, he gave him a big hug. Jeremiah Smith, you don't see much emotion, but he's all smiles on the sidelines right now, guys.
0: We're going to see more of those records fall, Jim, before the year's over, I would think.
1: Yeah, he did it in 32 games. The other guys, you know, that's just basically into your early start of your third year. The other guys were four-year guys, so just incredible the pace that he's been able to rack up yards.
0: Incredible. Brandon White and Darrellist Clark will be back deep to await the kick from Ohio State's place kicker, Marcello Diometti, a transfer from Notre Dame. He was with Notre Dame a couple of years ago when Ohio State beat the Fighting Irish in the national championship game. So Marcello Diometti to kick it off. 14-0 Ohio State leading. Kickoff goes deep. Darrellist Clark and Brandon White will let that land in the end zone. And let's pause 10 seconds for station identification on the Ohio State Sports Network from Learfield.
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0: Nothing. Ohio State ahead of Kent State, 6:42 to play first quarter. Buckeyes have gotten a rushing touchdown from Jacoby Jackson and a TD. Julian Sand throwing the ball to Nate Roberts.
1: Well, that's the best way to deal with a good kick returner, right? Just kick it out of
0: absolutely
1: the end zone.
0: Ja'Corian Caffey is in a tailback now for Kent State, a sophomore from Avon High School. He is next quarterback, Drew DeShields, who has single receivers right and left. First and 10, Kent State from their own 25-yard line. Shields appears to be changing the play now as he resettles, gets the snap, hands it to his tailback going straight ahead, and he has nothing going. Maybe loses one as that stop gets made by lineman Jason Moore on Ja'Corian Caffey.
1: Buckeyes had a five-down front there. They had the center, the two guards covered up. They had linebackers, defensive ends lined up outside the tackles, and three linebackers behind him. It's almost they knew a run was coming.
0: You know, and they gave him credit for getting to the line, Jim.
1: Yeah.
0: So Caffey, a transfer from the University of Cincinnati. He had a touchdown run last week, 2nd and 10, Golden Flashes at their own 25. And an empty backfield screen goes left side. Caffey, the tailback, moves to his own 25, and he's going to be thrown out of bounds at his own 29 by safety Jalen McClain. That brings up a course and 3rd down for the Golden Flashes.
1: Jermaine Matthews was over there, had a chance to make the tackle, but was getting blocked up pretty good, so he was able to escape that tackle and go up to Kent State sideline and pick up a few.
0: That was a convention over there on the left side with all those receivers deployed.
1: Bunch.
0: Yeah, so under six to play first quarter. Third and six, Kent State in possession of the ball to their own 29-yard line. They will have four wide to the left, single receiver to the right for quarterback Drew DeShields. Now three of the four, all four of them now motion, as Caffey will get in the backfield next to his quarterback on third down. Kent State from their own 29. Looked like early movement. Screen's going to come to the right side and play blown dead, as that was apparently some early movement. That screen went over to Jarrellis Clark.
1: Yeah, it looked like a false start.
3: False start. Offense number 72. Five-yard penalty. Third down.
0: He wasn't the only one. Cecil Wilson wasn't.
1: Yeah, you get a lot of movement there. You know, you're waiting around for a long time, and that cost him there.
0: So Kent State now will be looking to maneuver third and 11 from their own 24, trailing by two touchdowns. Substitutions on both sides. Jarrellis Clark, one of two that come wide to the right. Two receivers wide to the left for quarterback Drew DeShields, with a single setback next to him. On third down, Kent State at their own 23. DeShields back to pass. Steps up in the pocket, now takes off running. Throws one on the run and incomplete. No, it bounces into the arms of the receiver, who gets driven out of bounds. That ball ended up in the hands as Simeon Caldwell finally stopped Ardell Banks, the receiver, who caught that ball as it bounced in the air and gives Kent State a first down.
1: Yeah, Jermaine Matthews was right there. Looked like he had maybe an opportunity for that ball, but kind of like we saw last week, right, where it bounced off the defender now into the receiver's hands.
0: So first and 10, Kent State with the ball to their own 37-yard line. With under five to play first quarter, 14-0 Ohio State leading. Three wide to the right for the Golden Flashes. Single receivers off the line to the left. And the tight end Mulder, who was to the right, will motion slot left. Drew DeShields is in the shotgun. The Kent State quarterback staring at a three-man defensive front. DeShields, after a play fake, lobs that up the left side and incomplete at the Kent State 45 over Bankshead, where he was covered by Jermaine Matthews' corner.
1: That time Kent State came in a little play action. They pulled their backside guard, tried to get Ohio State to buy into the run. Been going after number seven, Jermaine Matthews, a few times in this ball game, early on in this ball game. Ends up being a little bit high and incomplete.
0: Second and 10, Kent State to their own 37-yard line. Three will come wide to the right, one of them Hopperton, the tight end. Single setback next to Drew DeShields, the Kent State quarterback, on second down. Golden Flashes at their own 37-yard line. Now Hopperton, the tight end, motions toward the line. Give to the tailback, moving up the middle, and he squirts through defenders and gets to his own 46-yard line. Ja'Corian Caffey finally stopped by linebacker Christian Allegro, and that's got the Golden Flashes near a first down, but looking at a course and third down.
1: Good second effort there by Caffey, because Ohio State had him all balled up inside, but they didn't grab him. They didn't grab any cloth to bring him down. He was able to bounce that back and pick up 9 yards.
0: To make it third and one, Kent State at their own 46. They bring in Fletcher as an extra tight end. And Drew DeShields is going to work under center Ben Medea. DeShields giving directions to receivers out to the left. DeShields is going to hand it off to an up man playing it almost like a fullback spot. He may not get it as that pile comes to an end.
1: They're short.
0: Right around the 47, Earl Little safety stuck his head in there, and they gave that ball to, I believe it was Fletcher. And I agree with you, Jim. I think they're short. Yes, they are. Ball to their own 46.
1: It's going to be fourth and inches.
0: And they're going to go for it, it looks like. Kent State fourth and inches at their own 46-yard line. 3:22 and counting, first quarter. 14-0, Ohio State leading and beefing up the defensive front.
1: Watch the heart count here.
0: DeShields under center, offset eye behind him with Hopperton, a tight end, set as the fullback. And Hopperton gets the give, and I don't think he got it as he gets piled up right around the Kent State 46, and it would appear that Ohio State stops him on downs. And again, Christian Allegro, the linebacker,
3: that's a turnover on down,
0: makes the stop, and Ohio State will have the ball in plus territory with 3:06 to play in the first quarter. The Buckeyes with a lead of 14-0 over Kent State. 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Again, timeout, 3:06 to play first quarter, 14-0. 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
0: 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Down on the field to Tyler Danberg.
6: Jeremiah Smith is now Ohio State's all-time leading receiver, and after he got back off the field, he got the football. Wrapped around the football is athletic tape, marking the momentous occasion for Jeremiah Smith. There's so much that went into it because tight end Mason Williams caught the touchdown, then a PAT was kicked. Great investigative work from the equipment team to track down that football and return it to Jeremiah. Kevin Reese, Kevin Nurl, Tim Roberts and company do a great job making moments last a lifetime like that.
0: First and 10, Ohio State will have the football at the 46-yard line of Kent State as they stop the Golden Flashes on downs to get the ball in plus territory.
1: Yeah, defensive line got great penetration on that play. Kenyatta Jackson was one of the first guys there in the backfield. Riley Pettijohn, Christian Allegro helped finish him off.
0: Jeremiah Smith flanked out wide to the right. Devin McCune wide to the left. Bo Jackson a tailback for quarterback Julian Sand, who's under center. Sand eyeballing a four-man front. Feeds Bo Jackson running straight ahead. Jackson slips his way to the Kent State 36-yard line, maybe the 37, before he is finally thrown down by defensive lineman Thomas Aiden from Lakewood St. Ed's.
1: Yeah, good block there. They ran it behind the right side of that offensive line, just a little bit of a lead play to the right there. Got good blocks not only by the tight ends and the offensive line, but the wide receivers are doing some work down the field.
0: Second and two, Ohio State at the Kent State 38 as he had 2:39 and counting here in the first quarter. Bo Jackson again, the single setback. Tight end moving in motion, Bennett Christian. Bo Jackson to give once again, follows Christian through a hole, and he makes his way up to about the 22 of Kent State before he finally gets dropped by linebacker Syed Abu Hamda.
1: Keep feeding him, right?
0: Why not?
1: Yeah, I mean, excellent job running. Again, between the tackles, making some plays inside, something they see on film. They're running right at Josue Cordoba, number 8. Nose guard.
0: First and 10, Ohio State at the 32 of Kent State. Buckeyes up 2 touchdowns. And now Isaiah West in a tailback. He's off the left hip of Julian Sand. And Sand fakes the hand to West, looks to throw, arcs the arm, fires downfield. Caught Jeremiah Smith, knocked out of bounds on the right side at the 11 of Kent State as Jeremiah went high in the air to grab that. And a DJ Barnes defense back knocked him out. And the Buckeyes into Giant Eagle red zone.
1: Boy, what a great pass there by Julian Sane on that play action there. He rolled a little bit out to his right. There were 3 defenders in the neighborhood of Jeremiah Smith, but he put it only where number 4 could come down with that play.
0: And he had to sky to go get that ball. First and 10, Ohio State at the 12 of Kent State. Jeremiah Smith comes wide to the left with Devin McCune. He goes with Brock Boy or to Brandon Ennis to the left. McCune is wide right. And in the pistol formation, Sand gets the snap. Hands Isaiah West running right side, and he is lassoed and thrown out of bounds at the 4-yard line. Isaiah West out of Philadelphia is over there to Kent State to track him down. It looked like it was Norrie Johnson, safety.
1: Good speed on that run and cut by Isaiah West. His legs are a little bit fresh. Didn't get a whole lot of playing time last week in Texas. He looks good right now. At least he did on that last run.
0: Only 2 carries for 7 yards last week.
1: They're running a lot to the right side.
0: Sure are. Second and 2, Ohio State at the 4 of Kent State with a minute to play in the quarter. Jeremiah Smith is going to come wide to the left. Nate Roberts, who had the touchdown, the up man in an I formation in front of Isaiah West. Who gets the give? West, running right side, knifes his way into the end zone. Isaiah West for his first touchdown of 2026, the sophomore from Philadelphia. Isaiah West gives the Buckeyes their third TD of the game, and it is 20-0. Ohio State leading.
1: Three drives, three TDs for this Buckeye offense. We talked about starting fast, put some points on the board, and boy, they took that to heart. They took these first three drives right down the end zone. Of course, they got help from their defense last year, had a short field to work with last drive, and really took advantage of that field position and got the TD.
0: PAT unit on. Dalton Riggs to snap. Joe McGuire to put it down. And Connor Hawkins with a kick for point number 21, and it is up. And it is good to give Ohio State a 21-0 lead over Kent State. Isaiah West with a 4-yard touchdown run. And this Ohio State offense certainly has some momentum going here in just the first quarter, Jim.
1: Yeah, they sure do. They're taking care of business. Ohio State scoring drive powered by Honda, celebrating over 40 years of manufacturing right here in Ohio. Five plays, 46 yards, 2:22 off the clock. The Buckeyes have 9 rushes for 65 yards. Isaiah West has 2 carries for 12 yards.
0: As you said, an assist from the defense. That is the third career rushing touchdown for Isaiah West, a young man who missed a great deal of his senior year of high school football because of injury. Got off to a slow start last year, but he's showing his value here today.
1: Yeah, again, they kind of knew what they had in him, but coming off that injury his first year back, that's always tough, especially when it's a lower body injury. Looks like he's starting to come on his own, and you're going to need him throughout the rest of the year.
0: 44 seconds left in the first quarter with Ohio State leading 21-0. Marcello Diometti kicks it off with the right foot and booms that one deep in the end zone. And the T signal is given for Darylist Clark, where he holds both arms out, indicating the ball will not be returned, so the Golden Flashes will have it at their 25-yard line.
1: Yeah, see, the defense can continue to put pressure, slowing down the run. You look at the Shields. He's attempted 3 passes for 4 yards, or for 4, 3 out of 4, and has 18 yards. So they really haven't tried to test Ohio State deep.
0: He was last week 16 for 25, 248, a touchdown as well as a 2-point conversion pass. Drew DeShields was. First and 10, Kent State at their own 25, but quickly down 3 touchdowns. Brandon White is in a tailback. He'll be off the right hip of his quarterback, Drew DeShields, who's in the shotgun. DeShields gets the snap, hands it off, and then on a reverse, it's flipped around and thrown back to DeShields, who's in trouble at the 10-yard line. Now he'll throw an incompletion, throws it where he had Kenyatta Jackson, defensive end, chasing him down on the right sideline.
1: A little trickery, right?
0: A lot of trickery.
1: Yeah. Well-designed play. You know, they had a lot of flipping and flopping with that football, but, you know, once DeShields got where he wanted to be to throw the football, Ohio State defense did a good job. Recognize what they're trying to do and be there still to put pressure on him.
0: So it'll be 2nd and 10. Kent State to their own 25-yard line. As we have 35 seconds remaining here in the first quarter.
3: There is no intentional grounding on the play as number one was in the area.
0: All right. We weren't certain that was even an issue.
1: And there was no flag. It looks like a forward pass to me.
0: Yeah. And he was out of the tackle box. So there were a lot of reasons why there wasn't. So now 2nd and 10. Kent State to their own 25-yard line. Brandon White remains a tailback to the right of his quarterback, Drew DeShields, who has 2 receivers flanked out to the right. One of them now moving in motion, Kelly. DeShields gets the snap. Back to throw, looking. He'll fire on the right side, and it is incomplete at the 35-yard line. He underthrew his intended receiver, corner Jermaine Matthews, covering Wayne Harris, brings up a course and 3rd down.
1: Yeah. Again, they're going right after Jermaine Matthews. They're staying away from Devin Sanchez, but Jermaine Matthews is right there. Put pressure on Harris, the wide receiver there, to make sure he didn't come up with that completion.
0: So to be 3rd and 10, Kent State with the ball of their own 25 with a half minute to play in the first quarter. The Ohio State leads 21-0. Out of the huddle, Kent State is going to send Jared Kelly wide to the left. Over there to the left with him will be tight end Zaire Fletcher. 2 receivers wide to the right for quarterback Drew DeShields. Now Fletcher is motioning to a slot right position. White remains at tailback next to his quarterback on 3rd down. Snap to DeShields. Hands Brandon White curling to the right side, and White's going to be grabbed and stopped at the 30-yard line by linebacker Peyton Pierce, but a penalty flag comes flying out.
1: Yeah, it's right in the area holding. Let's see what he calls. Might decline it if it is.
0: Silence.
1: Seeing if his button works there.
3: Holding. offense number 11. That penalty's declined. It's fourth down.
0: That was tight end Zaire Fletcher out of Springfield High School. So fourth down coming up. And let's see whom Kent State will send out to punt, because as you spotted, Jim, they did not go with their normal punter last time, and Colton Ford might have lost the job with that wounded duck he booted out there earlier. No, it looks like it's going to be Colton Ford back there to punt.
3: Number 25 is now wearing 62.
0: Young man from Queen Creek, Arizona. Ohio State has back deep Phillip Bell to return the punt from Colton Ford. The long snapper is Gus Goodell. He'll snap it from his own 31-yard line and whistles before ball can be punted, because the quarter comes to an end here in Columbus. Timeout after one quarter. It is 21-0. Ohio State ahead of Kent State. This is Buckeye football from Learfield.
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18: 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Other Big Ten teams in action this afternoon. Second quarter over at State College. Penn State 17, Buffalo 3. Second quarter in Minneapolis. Gophers lead at home over Akron 10-0. Early first quarter in Madison. Eastern Michigan 7, Wisconsin 0. Top 25 second quarter. Second-ranked Georgia leads at Arkansas 7-0. And one game around the state, late first quarter, Iowa State 14, Bowling Green 7. Ohio State 21, Kent State nothing, as we head to the second with the voice of the Buckeyes, Paul Keels.
0: Thank you, Skip. The score's coming in an 11-yard run by Jacoby Jackson, a 6-yard TD pass caught by Nate Roberts from Julian Sand, and Isaiah West with a 4-yard TD run, and all the accompanying point apps. We know we have a young lady that is attending her first Ohio State game today, Jim, and she is terribly excited to be doing that, a young lady by the name of Ophelia Keels.
1: Oh, that's awesome.
0: Yeah,
1: that's
0: to hear awesome. With her dad, Nico.
1: Yeah, that's great. Got a chance to see the photo earlier, and great way to start a Buckeye fan for life.
0: Yes, and thank you, Skip Mossick, for getting them set up for that. Hey, he makes everything happen. Send all your ticket requests to Skip Mossick. Except for the Oregon and Michigan games.
1: Good one to start with.
0: Yes, it is. And it's been a great start. Ohio State scoring 3 touchdowns and ostensibly about to receive the football here is Colton Ford, who had not punted in the first 2 games. He uncorked a 30-yarder in his first try for Kent State. He is out there to punt this one, we would assume, on 4th and 4. Kent
3: State
0: at their own 31.
3: Number 15 is now wearing number 35.
0: That is on the punt block. Chris Henry Jr. is out there to do that. And Phillip Bell is back deep to await the punt. He's been the punt returner every opportunity today. for Ohio State. Redshirt freshman from Mission Viejo, California. So Penn State will get the fourth down snap from their own 41. Colton Ford is his own 16-yard line waiting the snap from Gus Goodell. Snap comes shoulder high to Ford. Hits the punt from his own 21-yard line. Phillip Bell will wave everybody away from it as it bounces up, rolls inside the 25, and Kent State's going to surround it and get that ball down around the Ohio State 21-yard line. And that's where the Buckeyes will have it with a 21-0 lead over Kent State. What are we pointing at?
1: Flag on the 45.
0: Okay.
1: Is there a hold by Ohio State or what? Or Kent State?
0: Sure, they will explain it to us eventually.
1: Good roll on that punt, though.
0: Very. That'll help his average.
1: It didn't start well, but it rolled well.
0: Exactly.
1: How about the defense, though? A three and out, turnover and downs, and another three and out.
0: Yep, defense has been rock solid here early on in the game. 21-0, Ohio State leading Kent State. And?
3: Personal foul, unnecessary roughness. Kicking team number 44. 15-yard penalty from the end of the kick. It's first down.
0: That would be Antonio Battigi for Kent State. Well, we say that. It could be Holtz Main also because of duplicate numbers. So we don't want to indict somebody incorrectly. So Ohio State's going to get advantage of additional movement forward because of that, and they'll have it first and 10 at the 36 on their own side of the field. Jeremiah Smith will go wide to the left. Devin McCune wide right. Two tight ends into the line right. And Julian Sayan is under center. I believe that's Legend Bay behind him at tailback. Give the fake handoff, rather. Sayan rolling to his right with the ball. Throws on the run. Caught Jeremiah Smith at his own 45. Gets his way to the 50 where he is forced out of bounds at the midfield strike. As he came from left to right, forced out by safety Joel Cordoba. And that'll be a first down pickup to Jeremiah Smith, presented by Kroger.
1: Fourth catch of the first half for Jeremiah Smith. That guy just doesn't slow down.
0: No, he does not. Junior from Opa-locka, Florida, continuing to set OSU records. So first and 10 to the midfield strike for Ohio State.
1: He's averaging 157 yards per game these first two.
0: Smith and Ennis wide to the left. Brock Boyd was wide to the right, motions into the formation, and Julian Sand out of the gun, hands it to Legend Bay, dropped at the 50-yard line as he was grabbed right away and stopped by linebacker Trey Rubenstein, a sophomore from Napoleon High School.
1: Yeah, Trey Rubenstein was lined up over the left side, left tackle, and was able to run backside to chase him down for no gain. Excellent job there by Kent State's defense.
0: Legend Bay just one carry and did not gain a yard last week at Texas. Second and 10, Ohio State at the 50. Bay remains in the backfield. Julian Sand fakes a handoff to him, throws up the left side where it's caught by Brandon Ennis. He scoots to the 40 of Kent State and is dropped at the Kent State 37-yard line by linebacker Syed Abduhama.
1: Yards after catch. He gained about 3 or 4 yards after that catch to pick up the first down. That's what the coach has been talking about all offseason, is having the ability to do that. Brandon Ennis just displayed that on that last catch.
0: Came into the game today having caught only 4 balls all year. First and 10, Ohio State at the Kent State 38-yard line. Buckeyes leading 21-0, 13-14, left till halftime. Sand under center with Bo Jackson in at tailback. Single receivers right and left, two tight ends on the right side of the line. Sand gets the snap, feeds Bo Jackson running left side, hits the Kent State 30, 25-yard line, 20. And down at the 20 goes Bo Jackson, stopped by safety Joel Cordoba as he racks up another first down. Bo Jackson does, running the ball on the ground.
1: After working the right side so much, they go to the left side, and they found some running room. A big lane opened up for Bo Jackson to run through, and he did a good job of getting through that lane and picking up a first down, more than enough.
0: Marked that at the 21 of Kent State.
1: Gain of 17.
0: Chris Henry will go wide to the left. Brandon Ennis, Brock Boyd wide right. Bo Jackson remains a tailback for Ohio State. First out of the Kent State 21. Now Boyd motioning toward the formation, saying with a snap. Hands it Bo Jackson straight ahead. He goes, gets to about the 15, and there's a big rugby scrum that pushes him to about the 13-yard line where Bo Jackson out of Cleveland drew a lot of attention by carrying that ball right up the middle.
1: That pile was pushed at least 3 yards on that. Good job by the offensive lineman to keep moving, and they're going to get right up to the line of scrimmage and run another play.
0: Buckeyes in the Giant Eagle red zone. Josue Cordoba with that stop as they work with the ball inside the 15 of Kent State. Sand out of the gun, screens it on the right side. Brock Boyd, 15-yard line. Boyd behind a blocker to the 10. Knocked down around the 7-yard line by Kent State's Joel Cordoba out of the secondary.
1: Yeah, getting right up to the line of scrimmage. You go to number 11, Brock Boyd. He's going to make a lot of catches throughout his career. Good job there catching that football, finding a little bit of a seam, and picking up that first down for Ohio State.
0: Makes it first and goal with a ball at the 8 of Kent State. Boyd with just his second catch of the season. Freshman from South Lake, Texas. Now Ohio State will send Devin McEwen wide right, Brandon Innes and Jeremiah Smith wide left. First and goal, Ohio State at Kent State's 9. Bo Jackson in the backfield for quarterback Julian Sand. And Sand rolls to his right looking to pass. Sand keeps it at the 10. Sand steps out of bounds right around the 5-yard line as Kent State had a defender pushing that way to push him out of bounds. And it was Garrett Long, defensive end.
1: Yeah, they're going to spot that just outside the 5, so he picked up 3 yards. Obviously, he's looking to throw that football. Didn't find anybody open. He says, hey, I'm just going to tuck this and get some positive yards, which you want to get when you're in that red zone.
0: So for Ohio State, they've got the ball marked right there at about, what, the 6-yard line. Going to be second and goal, Ohio State at Kent State 6. Sand under center with Bo Jackson behind him at tailback. Brock Boyd motioning on the right side of the formation. Sand feeds it. Bo Jackson running straight ahead, and he stopped at about the 2-yard line as Kent State lineman Josue Cordova put him on the ground.
1: Yeah, you got to make a big call here. I see Luke Montgomery saying, run it my way. Let's see if they go back to the left side on this third down play.
0: A couple extra tight ends. Bennett Christian coming in along with Nathan Roberts. So it'll be third and goal with the ball placed to the Kent State 3.
1: I don't think it's 4-down territory.
0: I would think
1: him.
0: So, Jim, with a 3-touchdown lead already. Mason Williams will be the up man in an eye. Behind him is Bo Jackson. Sand under center. Buckeyes at the Kent State 3. Sand feeds Bo Jackson going left side. Jackson gets clogged up, and he's going to make it maybe to the 2. Pushed back maybe to the 3-yard line as the Golden Flashes had a number of people get in there to push that backwards, led by safety Norrie Johnson.
1: Yeah, I mean, from that formation, you're going to run the football, and that's what they did. They ran it to the left side. You're going to spot that just maybe outside the 1-yard line, and as we thought, Ohio State will go for it.
0: On fourth and goal at the Kent State 1. Again, Mason Williams, Bo Jackson, I formation, Sand under center, nobody wide. Sand feeds it, Bo Jackson going over right tackle into the end zone for a touchdown and a 1-yard run by Bo Jackson. That is his second rushing touchdown of 2026, and the Ohio State lead is now 27-0 over Kent State.
1: There is a flag on that play. That was late. We'll see what legal celebration or we'll see what they call here. Oh, they're going to call it on
0: Kent State?
1: Well, both teams, it looks like.
0: Uh-huh.
1: Offsetting.
3: Unsportsmanlike conduct foul. Defense number 8, his first of the game. That penalty we enforced 15 yards on the succeeding kickoff. We're going to fill as a touchdown.
1: Okay,
0: that
1: just one way.
0: That would be Josue Cordova. Whistled for that penalty, but Bo Jackson into the end zone for his second touchdown of the year. To make it 27-0 at the moment in the PAT unit on. Dalton Riggs, a transfer from both BYU and Central Florida. In to snap it to Joe McGuire and Connor Hawkins with a kick for the point number 28. And the kick by Connor Hawkins is good. Let's pause 10 seconds for station identification on the Ohio State Sports Network from Learfield.
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0: Timeout on the field with 9:29 left until halftime here in Columbus. 28-0. Ohio State ahead of Kent State. This is Buckeye football from Learfield.
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0: 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Bo Jackson with a one-yard touchdown run, plus the point after, have increased Ohio State's lead to 28-0 over Kent State with 9:29 left until halftime.
1: The Ohio State scoring drive powered by Honda, celebrating over 40 years of manufacturing right here in Ohio. 10 plays, covered 64 yards, took 5:18 off the clock. Buckeyes get it on a fourth down conversion, a 4th-and-1. Bo Jackson gets into the end zone. Buckeyes have 15 first downs in this first half. And how about Julian Sain, 11 of 11 for 140 yards. Ooh,
0: and one of them for a touchdown. It was a 6-yard TD pass to tight end Nate Roberts. Marcello Diometti to kick it off for Ohio State. Boots it on the ground where it's going to be scooted up to about the 10. And Dorelis Clark of the 9 will field it on a hop. Moves his way into traffic and goes down at about the 14-yard line. So a change in approach for Ohio State special teams.
1: Well, that 15 yards on the penalty, right? That helped them, had a short field. And they thought, well, let's go down there and cover this thing and see if we can get them backed up. And it worked.
0: So Kent State will have it 1st and 10 right around their own 15-yard line. Of course, Dorelis Clark, a senior from Lima High School, led the nation last year with 2 kick returns for touchdowns. He averaged 18.2 per return. So a dangerous young man with a football in his hands. They're going to put that ball down at the 14 for Kent State. Mason King will return to tailback next to his quarterback, Drew DeShields, from West Branch High School up in Mahoning County. DeShields straight behind his center, Ben Medea from Medina. And on first down, snap to DeShields. Throws deflected and it falls incomplete. Is back there to bother that pass for Ohio State was linebacker Christian Allegro, who just got right into the grill of Drew DeShields.
1: Had a 5-man front there. And Christian Allegro lined up over the right tackle there, got in the backfield in a hurry, as you mentioned, and got a hand up to tip that pass.
0: Allegro, of course, transferred from Wisconsin. He suffered a broken hand while playing for the Badgers against Ohio State last year. So it made such an impression, he thought he'd come to Columbus and play for the Buckeyes. 2nd and 10, Kent State at their own 14-yard line. Empty backfield for quarterback Drew DeShields, but early movement on the offensive line.
3: False start. Offense number 72, 5-yard penalty. It's 2nd down.
0: Well, that'll back things up a bit for the Golden Flash in an area they don't really need to go any further back for their own good.
1: Yeah, I think that's their 5th penalty in the ballgame.
0: Ooh.
1: Ohio State, I'm not going to say that number, but I think you know what it is.
0: Yes.
1: 0. I said it.
0: Non-existent. So Kent State, because of that, miscue now 2nd and 15 with the ball at their own 9-yard line. Mason King remains a tailback. He's off the left hip of quarterback Drew DeShields. 2x2 receivers wide right and left. 2nd and long. Kent State working for their own 9-yard line. Snap to DeShields. And he'll quick toss it out to the left side. Mulder tripped up and stopped at the 11-yard line by corner Jay Timmons, stopping Tariq Mulder to bring up a course and 3rd down.
1: He plays a little bit like Caleb Downs, doesn't he?
0: He does,
1: fills in a hurry. That time he recognized the play and was right there to make the play after just a 2-yard gain.
0: So because of that gain, it'll be 3rd and 12, Kent State, at their 12.
1: He got it started for Ohio State last week, first play of the game against the Longhorns.
0: Yeah, came up with a fumble recovery. So DeShields has Mason King in the backfield with him. 3 wide to the right, single flanker Kelly to the left. For Kent State, 3rd and long, working for their own 12-yard line. Drew DeShields gets the snap behind his five to pass. Zips that one up the middle of the field. Intercepted at the 20 of Kent State. And it's Robbie Pettyjohn taken down at the 14-yard line by receiver Jared Kelly. But Riley Pettyjohn comes up with the interception. And once again, Ohio State, because of that play by that linebacker, they'll be in plus territory.
1: Well, how about Riley Pettyjohn? This guy seems to make all kind of plays. His counterpart, T.J. Alford, has an interception. He got one in the first game against Ball State. Now Riley Pettyjohn has the interception for Ohio State.
0: And the Buckeyes are in the Giant Eagle red zone. Remember, Riley Pettyjohn scored a touchdown last year on a fumble recovery against Grambling State. So close proximity to the goal line for the Ohio State offense. First and 10 with the ball at the Kent State 13-yard line. The Ohio State defense with their third interception of the season. And they're looking to add to a lead that is 28-0 already. Brandon Innes, Jeremiah Smith go wide to the left. Brock Boyd flanked out to the right. And quarterback Julian Sain has running back Jacoby Jackson with him in the backfield. First and 10, Ohio State at the Kent State 13. Carson Hinsman, the center, giving instructions before poising over the ball. Snaps to Sain, who looks quickly to throw right side, and it is dropped by Bennett Christian out of the 9-yard line. He found himself wide open but couldn't handle a pass. It was thrown a little too far to the outside.
1: Yeah, first miss for Julian Sain there, and he went to the tight end, Bennett Christian, and he just couldn't quite pull that thing in. Plenty of time to make a perfect pass, and just didn't get it done.
0: Bennett Christian is a young man out of Ackworth, Georgia, who has two career touchdown catches. So second and 10, Ohio State at Kent State's 13-yard line. Jacoby Jackson remains a tailback off the left hip of quarterback Julian Sain. And Sain gets the snap, hands it to Jacoby Jackson, running right side to the 10, pushes his way to the 8 and goes down to the 8. Trey Rubenstein, linebacker Kent State, with the tackle.
1: Yeah, they can get a first down here without scoring. They had to get it down to the 3-yard line, so picked up 5 there and set up this 3rd and 5 situation for Ohio State. Let's see if they put it in the air or they run the football.
0: That 3rd and 5 is at the Kent State 8. 3 of the 4 tailbacks that have been in the game for Ohio State have scored touchdowns. And Jacoby Jackson, who had the first one, remains a tailback off the right hip of quarterback Julian Sain. Jeremiah Smith comes wide to the right. Brock Boyd, Brandon Innes wide left. As Ohio State works inside the 10 of Kent State, Sain to pass. Looking, Sain flips that left corner of the end zone, but overshoots his receiver, Brock Boyd, who drifted out to the left corner of the end zone, but he had coverage from defensive back Tyler Bivens.
1: Brock Boyd went inside, and Julian threw the ball on the outside there. So incomplete pass, and another fourth down situation. It looks like the Buckeyes are going to go for it.
0: 4th and 5 at the 8 of Kent State with 7:41 left until halftime, 28-0. Buckeyes leading. Boyd and Innes wide left, Smith wide right. Tight end Roberts on the right side of the line. Jacoby Jackson in the backfield with Julian Sain on 4th down. Sain going to throw. Sain looking with good protection. Sain now in trouble, and he is stopped at the 15-yard line as Kent State lineman Aiden Burgess brings him down on 4th down, and the Buckeyes will turn it over on downs. Chase is the proud official to be the official bank sponsor of Ohio State Athletics. Visit chase.com/Buckeyes to learn more. Timeout. 7:35 to play until halftime in Columbus. 28-0. Ohio State ahead of Kent State. This is Buckeye football from Learfield.
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0: 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Down on the field to Tyler Denberg.
2: Well, Paul, Ohio State's defense is coming back on the field after Riley Pettijohn's first career interception, and after that, his teammates gave him grief for not scoring. But it's interesting because his fellow linebacker, Christian Allegro, was wearing the green dot helmet, which is usually given to middle linebacker Peyton Pierce to control the signaling and to get the play call from the sideline and the booth. And Allegro, a couple weeks ago, said that he actually wore the green dot for the first time. He called the blitz because his helmet signal went out. Then they called a timeout. Well, he got revenge. He called the play, and it resulted in an interception.
0: Yeah, but Ohio State unable to take advantage of it and unable to convert on fourth down. So Kent State will have the ball at their own 15-yard line.
1: I think in our last pick six was Gabe Powers, wasn't it?
0: I think that was, Jim. Gabe Powers, who then left and went and played at Kansas State. Young man from Marysville. 28-0, Ohio State leading. 7.5 left until halftime. Drew DeShields, who was replaced in the second half last week in Kent State's win at Wofford when the Golden Flashes were trailing. Nolan Good is the backup quarterback. First down, Golden Flashes, their own team. And DeShields in a shotgun. He's got a running back next to him. DeShields back to throw quickly and throws incomplete as he threw for a receiver, and a late penalty flag comes out. It's coming from the right flank. That ball was thrown for the receiver, Brendan Smith, and he was covered.
3: Pass interference. Defense number 26. The ball he places by the foul. Automatic. First down.
0: So that is Peyton Pierce called for that.
1: Kind of a late call there, wasn't it?
0: Yep.
1: Did he have him around the waist?
0: I couldn't tell.
1: Yeah, first penalty on Ohio State results in a first down for Kent State. That's her second first down.
0: If he threw the flag, then he must have. So first and 10. Kent State with the ball now put right there at their own 19-yard line. Drew DeShields straight behind his center with two receivers to the left and a single receiver to the right. Tight end Hopperton moving in motion. DeShields looking, and he throws that way to Hopperton. Almost picked off, but dropped as Earl Little, safety, broke on that ball out on the left, on the right side for the offense. Couldn't handle it, and had he claimed it, he might have waltzed into the end zone for an easy pick six.
1: Yeah, as soon as that ball hit the ground, his hands went to his helmet. He was upset. He couldn't come up with that play.
0: So to be second and 10, Kent State to their own 19-yard line. Kent State's going to send Wayne Harris wide to the right. Drew DeShields will come wide to the left with another receiver. And quarterback Drew DeShields is in a shotgun with a setback next to him. On second down, Kent State to their own 19-yard line. Out of the shotgun, Drew DeShields from Beloit, Ohio, gets the snap, back to throw at his own 11. DeShields looking in trouble, being chased back to his own 4. Rolling to the left side is DeShields, and he sails a ball that goes incomplete and almost intercepted by T.J. Alford as that ball ping-ponged into the air, brings up a course and third down.
1: Number 55, John Walker, got great pressure on that play, forced Drew DeShields out of the pocket as he rolls to his left. You mentioned it. T.J. Alford got his hands on another football there, but couldn't pull it in. Get him on the jugs machine, that whole defense.
0: Well, like we say, sometimes that's why they're playing defense. Mason King will be the setback, third and 10, Kent State to their own 19-yard line. Golden Flashes break the huddle. Two go wide to the right. Wayne Harris as well as Brendan Smith. Darrellus Clark wide to the left, and Mason King in the backfield next to quarterback Drew DeShields on third down. Kent State at their own 19-yard line and trailing 28-0 here in the second quarter to Ohio State. DeShields to throw. Middle of the field throws, and it is caught. Receiver is put down at about the 34-yard line. And it is, the catch is made by Darrellus Clark, stopped by safety Jalen McLean. But Clark's catch on the pass from DeShields gets Kent State off the hook on a first down.
1: Yeah, Clark lined up on the left side of the formation, comes inside, little in route there. DeShields puts it right on the money there. Perfect pass, nice catch.
0: He sure did. Ja'Corian Caffey is in a tailback for Kent State. 6:48 and counting. Second quarter, first and 10, Golden Flash with the ball. Flashes, at their own 33-yard line. Caffey is off the right hip of his quarterback, Drew DeShields, who's going to throw, but a flag and a whistle will keep the play from even occurring.
1: They're going to get the left tackle
3: ball
1: there.
3: Start. Offense number 56. 5-yard penalty. It's first down.
0: That's Mustafa Daoud. We had been given the indication that a couple of their linemen, Tyler Meadows and William Johnson, were a little banged up, and their status could be questionable, especially

0: seven penalties. No, they haven't. Hurting themselves on this drive.
1: They sure are. So the scoreboard tells us it is second and 24. Kent State at their own 19-yard line. Brandon White remains a tailback behind his quarterback, Drew DeShields, in a pistol formation. Single receivers right and left for Kent State. Now White shifts to the right hip of his quarterback. He gets the handoff running up the middle. Now swings it out wide to the left, and he's going to be knocked down around the 22-yard line. Safety Earl Little and linebacker Riley Pettijohn with a stop brings up a course and third down for the Golden Flashes.
0: Yeah, conservative call just to kind of get things settled down a little bit for their offense there. They just a handoff to the back and finds a little bit of running room to the left side there. Gain of about 3 yards.
1: To make it third and 21, Kent State at their own 22-yard line. That same back is Brendan White, who remains in the backfield with Drew DeShields. He's going to send four receivers wide to the right. As Kent State looks at third and very long, quick screen goes on the right side where it's caught at the 20-yard line, and the ball carrier is going to be dropped at the 22-yard line. That stop gets made over there by corner Jermaine Matthews on Wayne Harris, and Kent State's going to look at fourth down.
0: Yeah, they had four receivers on that side, so you're thinking they're going to set up some kind of bubble screen, and that's kind of what they went to. They've seen a motion out of that formation and bring everybody over, but that time they didn't, so Ohio State gives up a first down on a defensive pass interference, but then they settle down and force a punt.
1: So Colton Ford, who has made his punting debut today for Kent State, out to kick for the third time. Gus Goodell snapping for the Kent State 22, but we may have had some early movement on the offensive line again.
2: Start, offense number 28, 5-yard penalty. It's fourth down.
1: Can't get out of their own way.
0: Let's see, penalty number 8. In the first half.
1: Phillip Bell is back deep to return for Ohio State. So that's going to make it fourth and 26. And the snap will come from Kent State 17 for Gus Goodell. And the punter Colton Ford has his heels down on the ground at his own 2. Head high snap. Ford gets the ball, punts it from his 6-yard line. Phillip Bell for Ohio State makes the catch at his own 47. Slips the defender, moving right side to his own 45 to the 50. Phillip Bell, flag thrown as he's thrown out of bounds, shy of the Ohio State 41-yard line. Kent State able to get a defender over there to bring him down. It was Zamir Reed with a stop, but let's see what the yellow laundry's about.
0: I think that might be a hold on Ohio State number 35, which would be Chris Henry Jr.
2: During the return, personal foul, illegal blindside block, receiving team number 35. 15-yard penalty from the spot of the foul. It's first down.
1: And cancer for some is one of life's fiercest foes, but not at the James at Ohio State. With nearly 3,000 cancer specialists and over 1,500 researchers, there's no better team in the nation to create a cancer-free world. 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Timeout with 3:48 left until halftime in Columbus. 28-0. Ohio State ahead of Kent State. 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

0: 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It's 28-0. Ohio State ahead of Kent State. Down on the field to Tyler Danberg.
1: Well, Paul, Buckeyes running back legend Bay and wideout Devin McEwen were in the red medical tent. McEwen is back with his helmet and on the field while Bay remains in. He had tape on his right ankle after limping off the field, then went back into the tent, came out with no tape, tried to stretch it out and do some high knees, but he's back in the tent. We'll keep you updated on Bay's condition as we roll along.
0: Well, this is a young man that came to Ohio State as a recruit with a lot of acclaim, a freshman out of Forney, Texas. He had 45 total touchdowns his senior year in high school as a quarterback.
2: Yeah, probably just getting that tape readjusted, and hopefully we'll get to see him back out there.
0: So first and 10, Ohio State with the ball now at their own 32-yard line.
3: Ohio State is returning to 15.
0: Buckeyes have gotten three rushing touchdowns, one each from Jacoby Jackson, Isaiah West, and Bo Jackson, and a Julian Santini pass to Nate Roberts. San under center with Jacoby Jackson behind him at tailback. First and 10, Ohio State at their own 32-yard line. And Julian San hands it off to Jacoby Jackson, running straight up the middle, and he's tripped and stopped. Goes down right at about the 34-yard line as Kent State had a defender, and it was safety Derek Jackson who came firing in to get him off balance.
2: And Garrett Long, number 83, also contributing on that play. So Ohio State kind of think wants to take some time off the clock on this drive. Hopefully run it down to zero and get a TD.
0: Second and 9, Buckeyes at their own 33-yard line. Sand in a shotgun, Jacoby Jackson to his left in the backfield. And Sand looks to heave a pass up the left side where it's caught to the 40-yard line. Devin McCune's going to go down around the 43 near the first down marker. No, excuse me, Phillip Bell with a grab. Rafael Torero, linebacker, with a stop. And it is a first down catch by Phillip Bell.
2: That's his first catch of the ball game for a first down.
0: His second of the year. And that first down has Ohio State on the ball, but they're on 43. Sand, quick toss left side. And that one's caught by Brock Boyd. Knocked out of bounds at the 48 of Kent State. As Brock Boyd gathers that ball in before he's pushed out by Joel Cordova, defensive back.
2: Gain of 9 there, just a quick hitter. Again, Julian Sand gets right up to that line of scrimmage, calls a play. Short route there by Brock Boyd right in front of the Kent State sideline and gets a completion.
0: 2:41 and counting second quarter. That completion, Jim, makes it 2nd-1, Ohio State of the Kent State 48. Sand in a shotgun, tight end Roberts motioning on the right side of the formation. Sand gets the snap. Looking, and he tosses where it's caught on the right side by Bo Jackson, tailback, and he's going to get maybe to the line of scrimmage, the 48 of Kent State, before defensive back Derek Jackson wrestles him to the ground.
2: Yeah, didn't pick up the first. Ohio State will probably take this down to the 2-minute timeout,
0: which they have 14 seconds to do so. With a score 28-0, Buckeyes leading the Golden Flashes. 3rd-1 is what the down and distance will be at the Kent State 48-yard line. Buckeyes come to the line of scrimmage. Julian Sand gets under center, but they're not going to take the snap as we hit the 2-minute timeout with a score before halftime. 28-0, Ohio State leading Kent State. This is Buckeye football from Learfield.
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0: 2 whole minutes left until halftime here in Columbus. 28-0 Ohio State leading Kent State. Stay with us for our halftime show this afternoon. 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
0: Ohio State ahead of Kent State with 2 minutes to play until halftime here at Ohio Stadium in Columbus. The first of back-to-back home games. And, Jim, I know you feel the same way, and everybody in this booth does. We so appreciate being at home after being at Texas last week.
2: And we appreciate the noon starts.
0: Yes, which is next week when Illinois comes in.
2: Yeah. No, we don't know how spoiled we are until we get a chance to call a game on the sidelines versus the end zone like we did at Texas. And, you know, a lot of people ask, well, did Texas, were they on the sidelines too? I go, no. They were right next to us.
0: Yeah. Yeah, they were in a bad spot as well.
2: Right. Now they tried to monetize their sideline boosts that they had there.
0: They're good spots.
2: Yeah.
0: Yeah. So 3rd and 1 for Ohio State with the ball to Kent State's 48, which is why we appreciate the folks here at Ohio State taking care of us
2: exactly.
0: The way they do.
2: They sold the tickets.
0: Yes. There are some tickets that were put into use today here. So, 3rd and 1, Buckeyes to the Golden Flashes, 48.
2: Fullback.
0: That is a fullback. Lined up in an I formation, Isaiah West is the deep man, quarterback Julian Sam. Under center, and he hands Isaiah West following blockers, and he's going to be grabbed and stopped right around the 50-yard line. So even despite the fact that there was a fullback there, Kent State's linebacker Rafael Torero makes the stop. That'll bring up 4th down.
2: And they lost a yard on that, maybe 2 yards on that, a yard and a half at
3: least.
2: Timeout,
3: Kent State, their first of the half.
0: Max,
3: that timeout was taken with 1 minute and 53 seconds.
0: Max LeBlanc was the guy, the tight end, was in there as a fullback. So Ohio State looking at 4th and 2 with a ball put between the Kent State 49 and the 50-yard line.
2: Well, they got to punt the ball away. They got to go for it here.
0: I don't know.
2: That one didn't work. They pulled the backside guard, the left guard, Luke Montgomery, to the right there. And just had too much penetration on the right side.
0: It kind of looks like they've got Julian Sand in that huddle to where it appears as though they're going to go for it, Jim.
2: They're going to put Jeremiah Smith. He hasn't been on this series yet. Get him out there to be a decoy.
0: Well, he set the record for receiving yards in an Ohio State career. He is out there with Julian Sand. The ball placed between the Kent State 49 and the 50-yard line where Ohio State looks at 4th and 2.
2: Not very good blocking on that last play by Ohio State.
0: No. Minute 53 left until halftime. Kent State will have the ball to start the 3rd quarter. Ohio State's going to have Jeremiah Smith wide right, everybody else pinched in tight. Now Sand in an empty backfield will drop into a shotgun. 3 wide to the left, 2 wide to the right. Sand now gets under center Carson Hensman, drops back in the gun. 4th and 2, Buckeyes at the Golden Flashes 49. Sand in the shotgun, gets the snap. Sand looking to throw, cranks that one down the right sideline and overthrows everybody at the Kent State 30. Heed that to Jeremiah Smith where he was covered by corner Atiq Muhammad. So on downs, it'll go over to the Golden Flashes.
2: Yeah, now what you want to see in a 2-minute drive, we do have an injured...
3: Timeout for an injured Kent State player.
2: Thank you.
0: And that looks like that injured player is Antonio Batigi. 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Batigi is from Painesville, Ohio.
2: That's 2 times they've turned it over and downed here.
0: Yes.
2: Yeah, there's always something to work on.
0: Always. But Ohio State will work on whatever it is with a 28-0 lead. Jacoby Jackson, 11-yard TD run. Julian Sand, a 6-yard TD pass to Nate Roberts. Isaiah West, a 4-yard TD run. Bo Jackson, a 1-yard TD run. And pitching a shutout right now, but the Golden Flashes will get the football. And I believe, Jim, this is their best starting position,
2: yes,
0: or best any position at their own 49.
2: And there'll be questions in the post. Why did you punt? Pin them back. The way your defense is playing, but got to have confidence in your offense. Is it going to be able to pick it up, especially when they had a 3rd and 1 there? End up losing 1.5 yards on that. Makes it a 4th and a long 2 and get the incomplete pass, which... You know, some people will say, why not run the ball there? Well, you tried to run it on 3rd and 1 and didn't get anything. Lost 1.5 yards.
0: And these situations will occur later in the season against other opponents. Well, Antonio Bettigi has helped up into a seated position and has now stood up as he'll go walking to the sideline with the assistance of others.
2: Obviously an upper body injury, maybe that right shoulder, elbow area.
0: So Kent State with a football, but trailing 28-0 to Ohio State. You mentioned the Buckeyes will be home next week against Illinois. It has been a little while since the Illini have come to Columbus.
2: Thanks. The new Big Ten.
0: Yes, thanks to the scheduling of 18 teams. Minute 48 left until halftime. And Nolan Good, I believe, has come in to replace Drew DeShields. No, that is Drew DeShields at quarterback. Okay. First down, Kent State to their own 49-yard line. DeShields in a shotgun. Gets a high snap. Hands it off to his tailback. And he's going to be grabbed by Will Smith and stopped right around the 50 defensive lineman who stops that tailback, Mason King.
2: Had some help from number 94, Jason Moore, to bring him down, but good job there by our defensive tackles inside.
3: Timeout, Ohio State. Their first of the half.
0: With a minute 37 left in the half. 28-0 Buckeyes leading. And, of course, Will Smith, Jr. out of Dublin Kaufman. His father, the late Will Smith, was part of that Ohio State team that played Kent State in 2002 and were out to a national championship.
2: Simon Frazier.
0: Oh, yes. Darian Scott.
2: Yep. Tim Anderson.
0: Tim Anderson, who had an interception in Ann Arbor against Michigan.
2: Matt Wilhelm, whose son is on the team.
0: Yes. Oh, those names, you know, C. Grant out of New Philadelphia.
2: Dustin Fox.
0: Mike Doss.
2: C. Grant.
0: Yeah.
2: Mike Doss. Sounds like Doss.
0: I knew you were going to say every time Michael Doss hit somebody, you felt even this far away like you could hear it. 28-0, Ohio State with a lead over Kent State. Second and 9, Golden Flashes with the ball at the 50-yard line.
2: Buckeyes have 2 timeouts left, obviously hoping that they get the ball back here before the end of the half.
0: 2 receivers wide to the right, single flanker to the left with Mason King in the backfield next to quarterback Drew DeShields. Second down, Kent State at the 50-yard line. Adea, the center, snaps it to DeShields. And now it's given on a reverse again. Darylis Clark rolling to the right. He's going to throw that ball downfield. And his receiver bobbles it but catches it for a completion at the 21 of Ohio State. And that's grabbed by Wayne Harris.
3: The ruling on the field is a completed pass. It's first down.
0: He caught that 3 times before he fell on his rear end of the ground. And Kent State gets the ball down on that first down to the Ohio State 20-yard line. And they're hustling to the line of scrimmage to try and avoid any kind of review.
2: Nice throw by Clark.
0: Yes, it was. 4 wide to the left for Kent State. Mason King in the backfield for quarterback Drew DeShields. King the handoff going right side, and he is stopped at the 19 by lineman Will Smith of Ohio State.
2: I think they'll take some shots here at the end zone, down 28-0, but they kept it on the ground there.
0: And they're going to send 2 tailbacks, Ja'Corian Caffey and Brandon White, into the huddle now. Looking, Kent State is 2nd and 8 of the Ohio State 19 with less than a minute to play. Those 2 setbacks will surround quarterback Drew DeShields, who's got Darylis Clark and Wayne Harris both flanked out to the left. Now one of the running backs will motion left as well. DeShields is in a shotgun for Kent State. They're working at the Ohio State 19. Snap DeShields, and he takes off running. Moves up the middle, eludes a few defenders, but dropped at the 15-yard line by defensive end Bo Atkinson of Ohio State. That'll bring up a 3rd down, and whistles will stop play.
3: Timeout, Kent State.
0: Corson 3rd down for Kent State. 4 to go at the Ohio State 15.
2: Yeah, well, with a quarterback draw, that's a conservative call there. But, you know, seeing if they can catch Ohio State off guard after that big pass play there.
0: DeShields rushed for 2 touchdowns last week in Kent State's win over Wofford.
2: Good job by Bo Atkinson playing defensive end, falling back into the action and making a play.
0: So 30 seconds left until halftime. 28-0 Ohio State with the lead over Kent State. Trying to see if they can keep a shutout going into halftime. We mentioned it earlier, but Kent State will have the ball when the 3rd quarter begins here at Ohio Stadium. So both teams going to get to their positions. Ohio State on defense, Kent State on offense. Ardell Banks will be flanked out wide to the right for Kent State. Darylis Clark and Wayne Harris come wide to the left. And the tailback is Caffey next to quarterback Drew DeShields for Kent State, working for the 15 of Ohio State. Hubbard in the tight end, motioning to the right. Snap to Shields, fakes a handoff, lifts a pass into the left corner of the end zone, and that ball is incomplete with the defender, Jay Timmons, cornerback back there, aggressively covering the intended receiver.
2: It was Wayne Harris, wasn't it?
0: I believe it is.
2: Boy, he used all parts of his body to make the last catch. They're going to go for it here.
0: Yeah, it was Harris, you're right. So going for it, Kent State looking at fourth and four, the Ohio State 15-yard line. With 25 seconds left in the half. Harris and Clark, along with Banks, will come wide to the left. Caffey in the backfield next to quarterback Drew DeShields in fourth down, Kent State, at the Ohio State 15-yard line. Snap to DeShields. Pressure coming. He looks to throw. Guns out, went incomplete. Inside the 5-yard line where it was thrown for Darrellus Clark. Jermaine Matthews over there covering. Ohio State will take over on downs with 20 seconds left in the half and leading 28-0.
2: Edrick Houston getting some pressure on that last play there. Forced the throw by DeShields a little bit before he wanted to, before the receiver was able to come open. And Ohio State turns them over on downs.
0: So the Buckeyes will have the ball at their own 15-yard line. And you wouldn't think, even though they're not going to get the ball to start the second half, they'd try anything too risky here.
2: No, I would just get out of the half, go to the locker room, regroup, and come back in the third quarter. Of course, Kent State will have the ball to start the quarter.
0: Julian Sand in a shotgun. He's got Isaiah West next to him in the backfield. Jeremiah Smith is flanked out to the right. Two wide to the left for Ohio State, who leads at 28-0. Carson Hensman snaps it to Julian Sand, drops back at his six. Looks to throw left side, tosses where it's caught by Nate Roberts. He's out of bounds at about the 22-yard line. Nate Roberts stopping the clock with 15 seconds left at the half. There's a penalty flag down back near where Julian Sand was on the ground.
2: That'd be a late hit on the quarterback or personal foul. We'll see what they got.
3: Personal foul, roughing the passer. Defense number two, 15-yard penalty from the end of the run. Automatic first down.
0: That's Joel Cordova, the safety. Is Kent State in double figures with penalties?
2: Let's see here, Paul. They're close. I think that's penalty number 8.
0: Okay.
2: For 60 yards.
0: And that penalty will give Ohio State a first down with the ball at their own 35-yard line with 15 seconds left in the half. So Julian Sand in a shotgun. He's got a tailback next to him. And Sand with a snap, looking to throw, looking, fires up the left side, and it is incomplete near the 50 for Brock Boyd. It was a low pass that Boyd couldn't dig out.
2: Kind of threw that in traffic, you know, trust the receiver to come up and play. That's probably why he threw it low, because there was some defenders in the neighborhood.
0: 10 seconds left in the half. So second and 10. Ohio State with the ball. The scoreboard tells us it's at their own 36. Smith wide left. Boyd and Ennis wide right. West in the backfield next to quarterback Julian Sand, who retreats to toss once again. Sand looks, and he'll send one up the left side. Caught by Jeremiah Smith at the 50, tackled at the 48 of Kent State by corner Atiq Muhammad. It'll be a first down with 3 seconds left in the half.
2: Boy, strong hands by Jeremiah Smith, because Julian Sand had something on that football there. He snagged that out of the air.
0: Like a vice grip.
2: Right.
3: Timeout, Ohio State. It'll be 30 seconds.
0: With 3 seconds left in the half, Buckeyes leading 28-0.
2: Dial up a Hail Mary here?
0: Yes. Hail Mary full of grace, 6 points and an extra point. 28-0, Buckeyes on top of Kent State. So the offense surrounds head coach Ryan Day. The defense surrounds head coach Mark Carney for Kent State.
2: Way too long for a field goal.
0: Yes.
2: 66 yards.
0: The career long for Connor Hawkins while he was at Baylor was 54. Of course, last week he was 3 for 4 and missed a 45-yarder after he had made a 48-yarder.
2: We used to call this the last play in the world. You know, make
0: yes.
2: something happen.
0: Mm-hmm.
2: Let's see if that hook and lateral will come back into play. They tried against Texas.
0: Tried to. So to be first and 10, Ohio State with the ball at the Kent State 49-yard line.
2: A lot of people want to call that a hook and ladder, but it's a lateral.
0: Hook and lateral, yeah. Chris Henry, Brandon Ennis, Nate Roberts come wide to the right. Jeremiah Smith wide left. Isaiah West tailback next to Julian Sam. First and 10, Ohio State at the Kent State 49 with 3 seconds left in the half. Now Kent State's going to take a timeout.
3: Timeout, Kent State. It's their third and final.
2: Well, they had them two on the board, so But it is their third timeout.
0: So the half haltingly trying to end.
2: Take a look at it, see what they're lined up in, and defend that last formation. Of course, Ohio State might switch things up.
0: You would think.
2: Yeah. But if you got some skill, especially like number four, sometimes it doesn't matter.
0: And Kent State's going to drop four, it looks now, maybe five defenders back deep. First and 10, Ohio State at the Kent State 49 with 3 seconds to play in the second quarter.
2: They got two guys 20 yards from the line of scrimmage, or three guys. They got another two guys about 15 yards from the line of scrimmage.
0: Nate Roberts, Chris Henry, Brandon Ennis wide right, Jeremiah Smith wide left. Isaiah West in the backfield with Julian Sain. First and 10, Ohio State at Kent State's 49. Snap to Sain with 3 seconds left. Sain rolling at his own 40 on the right side. Sain now at the 43, cranks and fires. Deep down the right side for Brandon Ennis in the end zone. He catches it for a touchdown. Brandon Ennis in the middle of a bunch of Kent State defenders. Brandon Ennis hauls it in on a 49-yard touchdown Hail Mary pass from Julian Sain. How about that to make it 34-0 Ohio State?
2: Well, that's why you run those plays to see what's going to happen. And that time it went in Ohio State's favor. That ball hung up in the air, obviously, for a while. He had to throw it 50-some yards in the air. And Brandon Ennis was tracking it, worked back to it, and caught it right in front of the defenders.
0: His first touchdown of the year, the sixth in his Ohio State career. PAT unit on. Dalton Riggs to snap. Joe McGuire to hold, and Connor Hawkins to try and kick Ohio State's 35th point on the board. Riggs ready. Snaps it. McGuire puts it down. Hawkins with a kick that is up, and it goes through the uprights. And that will end the first half with Ohio State on a Hail Mary. Julian Sain to Brandon Ennis, 49 yards, and the Buckeyes at the half leading Kent State by a score of 35-0. Stay tuned. Our halftime show coming up next. 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
22: Again, halftime here at Ohio Stadium in Columbus. All Buckeyes in the first half. Ohio State 35, Kent State nothing. Skip Mossick joined, as always, by Ohio State Athletic Director Ross Bjork. And, Ross, we talked about this toward the end of last season and really after this past week, probably bears repeating, but just the message to fans about balancing passion and a desire to win with you know, crossing the line where, unfortunately, some real threats were made towards your players and coaches this week.
1: Yeah, Skip, you know, that it's really unfortunate. And that type of behavior is just really unacceptable on many levels. And actually, you know, last year, there was actually a few things that got to the, you know, the city attorney's office here in the city of Columbus, because things really, really crossed a line from a legal standpoint. And so, you know, we monitor all those things. You know, we provide a lot of resources to our current student athletes, to Coach Day in particular. I mean, it's been really, really nasty in lots of occasions over the last 3 or 4 years, even before I got here. And so I had to learn about how we, you know, provide security and things like that. And so, look, we love Buckeye Nation. You know, we call ourselves the public trust of the state of Ohio. People feel ownership in the program, and they should. But there's a line you just can't cross, and that's really attacking, you know, young men, their families in particular, and then, of course, you know, our coaches. So we get it. We signed up for the intensity and the expectation. But there are lines that people just can't cross, and in some cases it becomes criminal. So we'll support our athletes, and we're going to stay positive throughout everything.
22: You know, speaking of intensity, you know, besides the heat, it was a great atmosphere in Austin last Saturday. Let me ask you about scheduling, Ross. I mean, some might argue that it's best to not schedule games like last week. But, you know, I know that's something that, you know, Ohio State has never shied away from. Do you foresee that continuing, you know, beyond what's on the future year schedules that we know?
1: Yeah. Well, when you win these games, it's like, well, let's schedule everybody. You know, we're not afraid. You know? And then, when you stub your toe, it's you question. But no, look, we're going to embrace these games. You know, I think in this era of just viewership and content and, you know, driving revenue and, you know, high profile matchups, Ohio State should be at the forefront. We should be in a leading position in all of these things. We're having really, really in-depth conversations within the Big Ten right now about what should the Big Ten schedule look like? You know, the schedule that we have this year was set, you know, 5 years ago.
11: Sure.
1: When, you know, teams were different, right? And so you look at our schedule this year, and it's a tougher rotation than what other people have. And so I think we could go to a model where we actually schedule Big Ten year by year based on previous year's standings. And then I think we could go to a model where we partner with the SEC or other conferences so that you're ensuring that everybody in the Big Ten plays a game like we played against Texas, or at least close to it. So I think there's a lot of room we can improve, and we want to be on the forefront of those kind of changes.
22: Well, Ross, we know something's always happening here on campus in regards to Ohio State athletics. Tomorrow afternoon, field hockey will host Boston College, and tomorrow evening, men's soccer will host Washington.
1: Yeah, you know, look, both our soccer programs are ranked in the top five. You know, the women going five into the weekend, the men number three. Home matches, like you said, on the men's side. Our field hockey team, I think, is getting better week by week. The women's soccer team is out west playing UCLA. So a lot of excitement on the, I guess, on the grass fields in soccer and on the artificial surface of field hockey. And then, you know, our volleyball program, you know, we're trying to get better. You know, Jen is doing a really good job with the team and getting better. You know, Big Ten play is on the horizon. And, you know, we want to show progress in that sport. So some work to be done, but lots of excitement around all of our fall sports.
22: It's Ohio State Athletic Director Ross Bjork. Ross, we always appreciate your time. We'll chat again next week at halftime versus Illinois, okay?
1: Yes, sir. Thanks, Skip. Go Bucks.
22: Again, the score here at the half, Ohio State 35, Kent State nothing. Up next, we will chat with Ohio State President Ravi Bellamkonda as halftime activities continue. This is Buckeye Football from Learfield.
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22: 35-0. Ohio State leads Kent State. Halftime at Ohio Stadium in Columbus. Skip Mossick joined by Ohio State President Robbie Bellum-Khan. The defense playing great. Great to see you. And your two thoughts on the first half.
5: Absolutely, Skip. Great first half. Great to be back in the shoe with the best fans in the land. Buckeyes are looking good, and I really appreciate how our fans show up for our games and are supportive. Great to have Katie Smith ring the pregame bell. That's a special thing. And we got an opportunity to honor our staff and faculty at this game, which is they make the university what it is, and it was a really wonderful thing to have them recognized that way.
22: Well, I know you've had a chance to take in some other Ohio State athletic events besides football. What are your take on, I guess, some of the other fall sports and how they're doing so far?
5: We're doing great. Ross just mentioned women's soccer. Larita and I got to watch the Penn State game. Number two, I think Amanda passed the ball. Beautiful pass to number nine, Jaden, and she scored. It was just wonderful to watch. We have actually five teams ranked in the top 25 this week. Not just football, men's and women's soccer, field hockey, women's hockey ranked number two. So really good winning culture here for us at Ohio State.
22: Well, again, it's always something neat going on at Ohio State. A few days ago, Ohio State celebrated Founders Day, the 153rd anniversary since the first class began here at Ohio State. I know that gave you an opportunity to share some reflections with the university community. I guess, what was your message as you think about both the past and the future?
5: Yeah, thank you for asking. You know, it's just an amazing institution we call home. 153 years of making a difference, transforming lives, doing research, and just and we have a winning tradition in athletics, but we're also an academic and healthcare powerhouse. And not as many people as I'd like, to recognize that. We have top five programs in nursing, pharmacy, vet med, supply chain, logistics. We're number 12 in research enterprise. We have 3,000 clinical trials going on right now at the medical center, changing lives with new treatments. We truly, truly are a powerhouse in healthcare and academics, and I'm very proud of our athletics program. Mm-hmm. So I think what it is that we're a consequential, comprehensive university. And I'm, it's important for us to know that when Ohio State does something, the whole country notices what we do, and not just football, right? So we're a consequential, comprehensive university. And I'm also proud that the first class 153 years ago had two women in it.
22: Wow.
5: We've been bold, accessible, right from our beginning. Just amazing.
22: Well, as part of your State of the University speech, you announced a major new initiative that young entrepreneurs will be especially interested in. If you can tell everybody about that.
5: Absolutely. I'd like Ohio State to be the place in the land for entrepreneurs to come, from undergraduate students to graduate to faculty. And so we announced this program called Build X. I'm an engineer. I love building things. So the idea is, can you build a company here? And we will give you resources. We will give you mentorship and a network to help you build a business here as an undergraduate student. So the goal is, through Build X, we want to have 100 investable startups come out of Ohio State every year, starting 2030. And we had a donor who was very grateful, gave us a $1 million fund exclusively to invest in the student startups. So I'm so excited about this program and that we're calling Build X, meaning build something that you want to build, and that's the X. It's just an incredible program. befitting our culture of innovation and entrepreneurship.
22: So Ohio State President Ravi Bellamkonda, any final thoughts before we let you go this week?
5: No, thank you, Skip. Great week to be a Buckeye. I'm excited to get into Big Ten play next weekend. Go Bucks.
22: We'll see you next week versus Illinois, okay?
5: Thank you, sir.
22: Again, at the half, Ohio State 35, Kent State nothing. Up next, a quick check of your college football scoreboard. 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
22: Again, halftime here in Columbus. Skip Mossick with a quick check of your college football scoreboard. Three other Big Ten teams in action currently at the half. Penn State 34, Buffalo 6. Minnesota playing host to Akron this afternoon. The Gophers got out to the early lead.
25: Here's play action again. Lindsey fires over the middle. Caught by Voss. He has his first touchdown. The freshman on a perfect strike from Drake Lindsey. And it's a 16-yard touchdown.
22: Mike Grimm on Learfield at the half. Minnesota 20, Akron nothing. Second quarter in Madison. Wisconsin 17, Eastern Michigan 7. Again, halftime here in Columbus. Ohio State 35, Kent State nothing. Paul and Jim back to preview the second half next. This is Buckeye Football from Learfield.
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2: Yeah, here's some of the stats for Ohio State. They've had 41 offensive plays for 324 yards, 229 in the air, 95 yards on the ground on 20 carries. For Kent State, they've had 28 offensive plays for 95 yards, 64 yards passing. They've had 12 carries for 31 yards. Individually for Ohio State, Bo Jackson's your leading carrier at halftime, 11 carries for 73 yards, one touchdown, averaging 6.6 per attempt. Julian Sayin, 17 of 21 for 229 yards, two TDs along that last one of 49 yards. Jeremiah Smith, five catches for 85 yards. Brandon Innes, four catches for 78 yards. Your leading tacklers, Jaden McClain and Will Smith Jr., both with three.
0: 35-0 Ohio State ahead of Kent State. Start of the second half coming up next. This is Buckeye Football from Learfield.
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16: Coach, how much of a spark can Brandon Innes' touchdown provide the offense in the second half?
17: Yeah, no, obviously it was great to finish the drive that way. Guys kept competing. That was a good sign. You know, but the message in the locker room is everything matters. Every opportunity to create a turnover matters. Every red opportunity matters. Every short yardage opportunity matters. Like, and we got to understand that. You know, there was a lot of good in that half, but like, that's the stuff that we got to make sure we recognize. And so we got to come out and play a good second half.
16: Thanks, Coach. Guys?
0: All right, Tyler, thank you very much. And certainly that was something that wowed everybody in the stadium here, to see a Hail Mary at the end of a half come completed.
2: Yeah, that was an excellent play. And, of course, you hate to be in those situations where you got to do a Hail Mary, but sometimes they come up, and you work on those things and practice, you know, several times, almost once a week. That's last play in the world type situation, and Ohio State went out there and was able to execute it. A little stressing that a three-man rush, and they still got some pressure on Julian Sayin, so we got to do a better job blocking him up front so he didn't have to roll around the pocket and come up with that play, but just credit to wide receivers. You know, Julian buying a little extra time with his feet to have his receivers get down there to get into the end zone. And Brandon Innes doing a good job boxing out Kent State defenders and, you know, finding a way to come up with the football there. And Lucky he didn't get a call a penalty because he ripped his helmet off right after. Now, I don't know if he did it or somebody else did, but you got to be smart about that, throwing your helmet, you know, celebrating.
0: That would not be good.
2: No.
0: That is the second touchdown pass that Julian Sain has thrown today. That was a 49-yarder to Brandon Ennis. The other was a 6-yarder to Nate Roberts. And certainly we've seen Ohio State score with 3 rushing touchdowns as well.
2: Yeah, they have. And again, it was, you know, some good things and some bad things. You know, we turned the ball over and down a couple times. You know, we went for it. We haven't punted yet in this ball game, so I don't know if we will. You know, it might just be one of those cases where we're going to keep the offense out there and try to make some good things happen. But the defense is doing their job protecting, you know, a shutout situation. And they got 2 more quarters to do that.
0: Marcello Diometti set to kick off, but the ball blows off the tee. The sun has fled the scene for a little bit. It's starting to get a little overcast. The sun had been out quite a bit through most of the first half and even before the game started.
2: Yeah.
0: Derealist Clark will be back deep for Kent State to wait this kick from her. And it blows off again. So now Jermaine Matthews is going to come in and hold it for Marcello Diometti to kick it.
2: Yeah.
0: 35-0, Ohio State leading Kent State. Golden flashes are in the south end of the stadium to await the kick that will come from the north end of the stadium. So Jermaine Matthews with a fingertip on the football at the Ohio State 35. Diometti with a line drive kick. And that one is going to check up and go out of bounds.
2: Yeah.
0: He almost fielded it.
2: Blame it on the holder.
0: Yeah. But, yeah, Derealist Clark almost made a big mistake by trying to field that ball.
1: Free kick out of bounds. Kicking team. The ball he placed at the 35-yard line. It's first down.
0: So that's where Kent State's offense will take over. They have just been struggling because of what Ohio State's defense have done. But this is a team that scored 22 points in the fourth quarter last week against Wofford. But that's Wofford. This is Ohio State.
2: No sacks by the defense yet, so you like to see them, see if they can come up with the pressure. Only one tackle for loss there in that first half.
0: So Kent State has Jared Kelly coming wide to the left. Going wide to the right is another receiver. Can't quite see the number. And Drew DeShields, a quarterback. He's got Brandon White next to him, a tailback, as DeShields works out of a shotgun. First and 10, Kent State working from their own 35-yard line. And we get some early movement, some finger pointing, some whistles, and we're going to get a penalty. And you know what? Drew DeShields is not out there at quarterback. Kent State has made a change.
1: Offside. Defense number 3. 5-yard penalty. It's third. First down.
0: Nolan Good, a redshirt freshman from Avon High School, will be out there pulling the trigger. He came in the second half last week when Kent State was down a point to Wofford. Good on the year. 2 for 5, passing for 5 yards and an interception.
2: New quarterback, new clap.
0: Yeah. That could affect things, couldn't it?
2: Could.
0: So Nolan Good will be the front man in a pistol. Brandon White will be behind him at tailback. Kent State first down to their own 40 because of that penalty now. And Nolan Good, wearing number 2, gets the snap, hands it off. And the tailback moving straight ahead gets to about the 44-yard line where Ohio State gets the stop made by Jason Moore, lineman.
2: Nolan Good wearing the blue shoes.
0: Oh, yeah? Well, we got to figure out all kinds of different ways to identify him now.
1: Timeout for an injured defensive player.
0: These gold numbers don't have much trim on them, so they're a little tough to decipher at moments.
2: But did you see who got hurt
1: there? Game clock to 14:44.
0: He went off so quick, Jim, I didn't see.
2: It might have been Jalen McClain.
0: Oh.
2: Might have been.
0: I thought it was an offensive player, but who knows. 2nd and 2. Kent State to their own 43-yard line. 35-0, Ohio State leading here early in the second quarter. 2 receivers flanked out wide to the right. Kelly, a single receiver to the left for quarterback Nolan Good. And Brendan White is in the backfield with a redshirt freshman quarterback for Kent State. In relief of Drew DeShields. Now White motions out of the backfield and comes wide to the left with 2 others. Snap to Nolan Good. And he throws a wounded duck that falls to the ground. They're going to, I believe, call that an incomplete pass. It hit the ground as one of the Ohio State defenders immediately bounced on that ball and tried to come up with it. I think it was Peyton Pierce that got on it. That's like one of those babies just slipped out of his hand when he went
2: exactly
0: to throw it.
2: Exactly right. It looked like it slipped out of his hands when, you know, shouldn't be sweaty or anything. He's just getting his first series, but did have a good grip on that football and all that clapping.
0: Yeah. 3rd and 2, Kent State to their own 43-yard line. Number of changes on the Ohio State defensive side, Ian Moore. And Christian Allegro check in.
1: You The ruling on the Billets changed to a fumble,
22: uh-oh,
1: which was recovered by the defense.
0: Oh.
1: It'll be first and 10, Ohio State.
0: Wow. I'm surprised.
2: Yeah.
0: Each Ohio State first down pickup today is brought to you by Kroger. Remember, Kroger Pickup, the easy way to get what you want right when you need it. Try Kroger Pickup today in the Kroger app or at Kroger.com. Did he say they reviewed it?
2: They reviewed it, yeah. Maybe in Chicago? Is that where they do that?
0: That could have been. Or Punxsutawney. 35-0, Ohio State with a lead, and now the football. Yeah. On the Kent State fumble by quarterback of the Golden Flashes, Nolan Good, and Ohio State will have the ball at the Kent State 43-yard line. Julian Sain out at quarterback. Jacoby Jackson, tailback to his right, as Sain works out of a shotgun. Snap to Sain. Hands it to Jacoby Jackson, goes pushing it up to the Kent State 35, dances his way to the 32 of Kent State before he's finally knocked down by defensive back Joel Cordova. That'll be a first down pickup for the, well,
2: yep.
0: It should be.
2: Yeah, they're going to give it a gain of 9. It says
0: okay.
2: Yeah, second and one.
0: Wow. Sorry about that, folks.
2: 104 yards rushing now, so we're over 100. I like to get over 200, so keep pounding that rock.
0: Second and one at the Kent State 34 for Ohio State. Sain, the quarterback, out of the pistol, hands Jacoby Jackson running left side. Gets to the 30, 25 of Kent State to the 20, and that's where he is knocked down, picking up the first down by more than enough. Stop made by defensive back Derek Jackson, a first down pickup presented by Kroger.
2: And the same thing we saw against Ball State. All of a sudden, that running game opened up in the second half.
0: Sure. You're exactly right, Jim. 13-23 and counting third quarter. 35-0 Ohio State leading, and the Buckeyes in plus territory because of a quarterback fumble for Kent State. Snap to Sain out of the shotgun. Sain looking, flips a pass up the left side where it's caught by Brock Boyd at the 9 and taken down at the Kent State 8-yard line is Brock Boyd by safety Joel Cordova. Buckeyes in the Giant Eagle red zone. Julian Sain took a hit.
2: Yeah, he did. He hung on to that football for a while there to allow Brock Boyd to come open. In doing that, he took a hit from a safety coming from the backfield.
0: So it is first and goal, Ohio State at the Kent State 8. Brock Boyd wide left, Chris Henry and Phillip Bell wide right. With Jacoby Jackson in the backfield next to Julian Sain in a shotgun. Now Boyd motioning on the left side of the formation. Snap to Sain. Feeds Jacoby Jackson running left side to the 5. And he'll maybe get the 4. As a pile of white shirts knocking down right at about the Kent State 4. And the last guy to get up off the pile for Kent State was, well, his jersey's pulled up. Can't tell who it is.
2: Ian Moore and Luke Montgomery on the left side did a good job getting their blocks and allowing Jackson to go through there, Jacoby Jackson, and pick up a gain of about 5.
0: To make it second and goal at the 5 of Kent State. Henry wide left, Boyd wide right. Two tight ends right side, and one of them LeBlanc now motioning to the left. Sain hands it off Jacoby Jackson straight ahead, and he gets to the 2 and goes down at the 2-yard line as Kent State is able to get him on the ground. And making that stop for Kent State was Camden Wilborn, defensive lineman.
2: So it looks like they're coming in with a bison package there. Jake Cook, number 81, will be in the lineup for Ohio State. So they're going to go heavy here and see if they can pound the ball in.
0: Third and goal at the Kent State 2. In the backfield, lined up as a fullback, is Mason Williams in front of Jacoby Jackson. Sain under center. Gives Jackson running right side. Jackson, he gets to the goal line. Not sure if he got in. I don't think he got in as he went into one of his blockers and goes down right at the goal line, and there to help force play dead was linebacker Syed Abu Hamda.
2: Looked like the ball crossed, but his knee was down right before he got there. I'd run that same play again.
0: So fourth and centimeters for Ohio State inside the Kent State 1. Out of the huddle they come. Nobody out wide. Tight ends on each side. Mason Williams, up man in the eye in front of Jacoby Jackson. Give Jacoby Jackson. He goes the same way and pounces it into the end zone for a touchdown. 1-yard run. Jacoby Jackson, his second rushing touchdown of the day. And Ohio State adds 6 more points. They lead 41-0.
2: Well, good way to start a drive. Drive started at the 43-yard line because of that fumble, so Ohio State created the turnover, and Ohio State offense got on the field and pretty much ran the ball down the field. Had that nice completion there to Brock Boyd, but the rest of it was pretty much on the ground.
0: PAT unit on. Dalton Riggs to snap, Joe McGuire to put it down, and Connor Hawkins will attempt to kick for Ohio State's 42nd point of the day. The kick is up for Connor Hawkins, and it is good, and with that touchdown, that's another donation from the Heartland Bank Community Foundation to the USO of Central and Southern Ohio, benefiting our active duty military personnel and their families. For more information or to support our troops, go to usocso.org and be the force behind the forces. Timeout, 10:57 to play third quarter. 42-0 Ohio State ahead of Kent State. This is Buckeye football from Learfield.
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0: Buckeye fans, every time Kent State gets inside the Buckeye 20 today, it's time to defend the shoe. Brought to you by Anduril, an official sponsor of Ohio State Athletics, whose mission is to transform U.S. military capabilities through advanced technologies. Jacoby Jackson, a one-yard touchdown run, his second of the day, plus the point after, has given Ohio State a 42-0 lead over Kent State, 10:57 to play, third quarter.
1: The Ohio State scoring drive, powered by Honda, celebrating over 40 years of manufacturing right here in Ohio. Seven plays, 43 yards, 3:16 off the clock.
0: And we are told by the wise Ted Holbrook back in our studio that Peyton Pierce is, we believe, being given credit for recovering that fumble by Kent State quarterback Nolan Good.
1: Thank you, Teddy.
0: If he says it, it must be true.
1: He's watching, he's listening, running the board.
0: He's doing all kinds of things. Marcello Diametti kicking it off for Ohio State. Darrellus Clark is going to let that land in the end zone for a touchback. So, Kent State will have it first and 10 to their own 25-yard line.
1: Nolan Good was bad there the first series that he got. Let's see if he can turn that around.
0: Yeah, absolutely.
1: It was just waiting for me, Paul.
0: I know. On a tee, you had to swing at it. Don't blame me. Those opportunities don't come very often, do they? At least the ones we can say.
1: Right.
0: 10:57 to play third quarter. And Ohio State's lead is 42-0 over Kent State. Nolan Good back out there at quarterback in relief of Drew DeShields, redshirt freshman from Avon, Ohio, and Avon High School. Good in the shotgun with a tailback off his right-hand hip. Nolan Good waiting for, gets the snap. It's a high one, but he hands it to his tailback, who goes running straight ahead. And he's going to be yanked down by Jason Moore, lineman. The running back was Donovan Delaney.
1: He's got, for the season, one carry. Now it's two.
0: So Mark Carney turning to shuttle some people in and out, it appears. Daly is a senior from Middletown, Delaware, and a transfer from Rutgers. Second and nine. Kent State at their own 26. Empty backfield for quarterback Nolan Good as Delaney goes out wide to the right. Now Delaney will motion back into the backfield. Single wideouts right and left, tight ends on each side of the line. Long cadence for Nolan Good. Gets the snap out of the gun, hands Delaney going to the right side, and Delaney's knocked down at about the 26-yard line by lineman Will Smith of Ohio State, bringing up, of course, third down.
1: Third and long, third and, yeah, about 9.5, so not much. They kept it on the ground for the first two plays there. Now you have to count on Good throwing the football down the field.
0: Changes on both sides, as you said, 3rd and 9, Jim, Kent State to their own 26-yard line.
1: Yeah, I think they got some of their backup wide receivers in the ballgame, too.
0: Yeah, I saw Brendan Smith came in from the sideline. Jared Kelly has been in and out. So on 3rd down, 9 to go, Kent State to their own 26. 3 wide will come to the left, single receiver to the right, and that's Kelly for quarterback Nolan Good, who's got Delaney in the backfield with him. 3rd down, Kent State, who trails 42-0 here in the third quarter to Ohio State. They're working a long cadence count. Flag comes out and procedure against the Golden Flashes.
2: False start. Offense number 70. 5-yard penalty. It's 3rd down.
1: Wow. Penalties are starting to rack up.
0: They sure are.
1: That's number 10.
0: I'm surprised that's all it is, the way it's going, you know. Well, that's going to make their down and distance even more challenging. Maybe looking at 3rd and 14, backed up to their own 21-yard line. So 3 wide to the left, single flanker to the right. Delaney, the single setback to the right of quarterback Nolan Good for Kent State on 3rd and long from their own 21-yard line. Snap to Nolan Good. Looks to throw, fires up middle of the field, and he either underthrew or overthrew one of two options. The closest possible receiver was tight end Zaire Fletcher. 4th down, Golden Flashes will punt.
1: Yeah, he threw it between two receivers, one in the middle and then one coming in from the outside. Both of them had no opportunity, so after 3 downs, they go backwards.
0: And now they're going to go to the punter we thought was going to be punting at the start of the game, Jake Stockel, who averages 44.5 per. He's at his own 5. Goodell snaps it to him, a low one, but Stockel hits it from the 10. Philip Bell drifting to his left for Ohio State, bounces the 50, fields it at his own 40, falls down going up at about the 46-yard line as he got pushed off balance. So Philip Bell gets the ball right around the midfield stripe. 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

0: Third quarter, 42-0, Ohio State ahead of Kent State. 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
1: Hi, I'm Archie Griffin, two-time Heisman Trophy winner. 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
0: Ohio State ahead of Kent State. 8:45 to play third quarter. 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
5: Ohio State's pass rushers have put a lot of pressure on Kent State quarterbacks Drew DeShields and now Nolan Good. And they brought in a guy this past offseason to help that. Joe Kim, senior analyst with over 33 years of NFL experience. But here's the kicker. He's also a seventh degree black belt in Taekwondo, one of the most successful instructors in the sport. Kenyatta Jackson Jr. actually said that he uses martial arts techniques to teach hand placement to his pass rushers, and it's worked so far today.
0: It sure has. A lot has worked well. Luke Fahey now working at quarterback for Ohio State. Redshirt freshman out of Mission Viejo, California, against Ball State, 5-for-6 passing, 62 yards, a touchdown, and an interception.
6: Well, they've gotten pressure, but no sacks. So let's get there before he throws the football.
0: There you go. Ohio State will start this drive at their own 48-yard line. Isaiah West to tailback. Fahey will work under center Josh Padilla with receivers right and left. One of them, Brock Boyd, now moving into motion on the right side. Luke Fahey gets the snap, hands it for Isaiah West, and he's knocked down right at about the line of scrimmage. The 48-yard line is looked like a Teak Muhammad defensive back got out there to make the tackle for Kent State.
6: He's been busy. He was their leading tackler at halftime, and cornerback came in there from the outside and got another play.
0: Sophomore out of Rockford, Illinois, who played at Texas El Paso before he went to Kent, Ohio. Second and 10. Ohio State at their own 48. Brock Boyd, Phillip Bell wide to the right. Chris Henry wide left for quarterback Luke Fahey. And Fahey in the shotgun, awaiting the snap from Josh Padilla. Fahey gets the ball, drops back at his 40. Short toss right side, caught Phillip Bell at the Kent State 48. Slips the defender, gets to the 45, and down he goes at the Kent State 45. That tackle gets made by linebacker Trey Rubenstein.
6: A little bit of work here to do on third down. Not bad protection by the second team offensive line in there for Ohio State. So they're playing some depth up there, give these guys some game time experience. And Phillip Bell made the first defender miss and then was able to get upfield to get some positive yards.
0: That was a Mission Viejo connection.
6: Yeah.
0: Luke Fahey to Phillip Bell. Third and 3, Ohio State with the ball to the Kent State 45-yard line. Buckeyes leading 42-0 here in the third quarter. Fahey in the shotgun. Off his right hip is running back Isaiah West. And Luke Fahey's going to feed West, but he's grabbed and stopped right at the 48 of Kent State. And that was Josue Cordoba, sophomore defensive lineman, who wrapped him up and hugged him to the ground.
6: Yeah, basically 3 and out in our first punt of the ball game,
0: which would be from Joe McGuire, who punted 3 times last week at Texas, put 2 of them inside the Longhorns 20. And for Kent State, they're going to send back to receive the punt. It looks like that is Brendan Smith. McGuire on the year, averaging 40 yards per punt. This will be his seventh punt of the year. Dalton Riggs, the long snapper, to snap it from the Kent State 47. McGuire gets it at his own 38, puts it in the air with the right foot. And Smith is going to let it land behind him at the four. Buckeyes' Brock Boyd bats it back into play, and it'll be down right at about the three-yard line. And Dalton Riggs fell on the football, but Brock Boyd down there to track it and keep it from going into the end zone. Buckeye fans, for 95 years, Giant Eagle has brought you the freshest and the best because it matters. Giant Eagle is a proud sponsor of Ohio State Athletics. Timeout with 6:31 to play third quarter. It is 42-0. Ohio State ahead of Kent State. This is Buckeye football from Learfield.
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12: This is Lieutenant Governor Jim Tressel. If you're driving and take a quick glance at your phone, more can happen than you might think. Because taking your eyes off the road for even just a moment means you could miss everything happening around you. Don't let those few seconds take your attention away from what's right in front of you. Phones down, eyes up, Ohio.
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0: College football season is Modelo season, and if you're listening right now, it's time to reward your fandom with an ice cold Modelo. Welcome to full-time Buckeye fandom, fans. Well, we thought it was downed inside the five, but it ended up being a touchback on that punt by Ohio State. So Kent State will have the football first and 10 at their own 20, but it's Ohio State's commanding 42-0 lead with 6:31 to play in the third quarter.
6: Yeah, upon a review, it looked like Brock Boyd's knee was down on the goal line, and he was still in contact with the football, so that will be a touchback.
0: Good effort.
6: Yep.
0: But couldn't quite get it done. Nolan Good has been at quarterback since the second half started for Kent State, relieving Drew DeShields. He will have in the backfield next to him running back Donovan Delaney. First and 10, Kent State working for their own 20-yard line, but behind on the scoreboard, 42-0. Tight end Hopperton moving in motion from right to left. Good in the shotgun, gets the snap. Hands Delaney running straight at. He's got a little bit of a hole, and he'll get to about his own 26-yard line before Riley Pettijohn, linebacker, will stop him.
6: That's Delaney's best gain of the season so far, so got off the hump there. He had a couple of short runs for 0 and 1 yard, and that one he pops out for about five.
0: Guy that's got one career rushing touchdown. Donovan Delaney, second and 4, Kent State. Ball at their 26-yard line. Delaney remains a tailback to the right of quarterback Nolan Good. Three receivers dispatched out to the right side of the formation. Center Ben Medea over the football for Kent State. Quarterback Nolan Good gets the snap. Hands Delaney, this time curling left. And Quay Rousseau, defensive end, gets him to the ground in a hurry right around the 27 of Kent State.
6: Yeah, Buckeye's got a pretty good defensive front in there with Jason Moore and James Smith and Quay Rousseau, who made that play, and Epi Sitanile on the other side.
0: Corson, third down for Kent State. About, what, three to go? With the ball at the Golden Flash's 27-yard line. They'll huddle up around Nolan Good, their quarterback from Avon, Ohio. You hear the third down bells ringing here at Ohio Stadium?
6: I can really hear them.
0: You can really hear them. Yes, you can. Offset eye will be behind quarterback Nolan Good, who immediately signals a timeout because of something he saw he didn't like.
13: Kent State. It's their first and a half.
0: So that stops play with 5 minutes and 3 seconds left in the third quarter here at Ohio Stadium, where the Buckeyes have a 42-0 lead over Kent State. They led at the half 35-0, but Jacoby Jackson with one touchdown since halftime. Timeout on the field. This is Buckeye football from Learfield.
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5: Guys, looking ahead to when Ohio State has the ball next, it appears that Julian Sayin's day is done and freshman quarterback Luke Fahey's day is just beginning. Fahey actually was sitting in Julian Sayin's seat where he holds the iPad. Then he went over to the O-line and was encouraging them, pumping them up ahead of the next drive. That's something that head coach Ryan Day has praised Fahey a lot for, his leadership, and it looks like we're going to see him try and apply it on the field on the next time they get the ball.
0: Well, we saw certainly all three quarterbacks throw touchdowns in the first home game against Ball State. Julian Sayin, Luke Fahey, and Tavian St. Clair.
6: Yeah, I think they like to run the football, be effective in the second half. Let's just see what that second-team offensive line can produce up front.
0: You're talking about Illinois coming in next week. Their last trip here was 2017. Ohio State with a 52-14 win.
6: Same year we went to Iowa.
0: Oh, let's not bring that up. Third and three for Kent State, shy of their own 30. They give it to Hooperton, who was lined up at a fullback, and he drags a defender with him up to the 30-yard line, and that's where the stop is made with a tackle made by Ohio State's.
6: They're going to give him the first down.
0: They are. Jordan Thomas.
17: Timeout for an injured defensive player.
0: Who changed his number.
6: James Smith down for Ohio State.
0: Either changed or I wrote it down wrong. It's probably I wrote it down wrong. Well, hopefully that's not anything bad with James Smith. Young man that came in from Alabama, a senior from Montgomery, Alabama. And he's drawing the attention of the Ohio State training staff down there. But that run gave Kent State a first down.
6: Yep. Just enough. I think it's his right shoulder or maybe hand.
0: Yeah, I think you're right. He's going to be helped by Sean Barnhouse over to the sideline. So 4:49 on the third quarter clock with Ohio State leading 42-0. Yeah, that's the new Big Ten. Illinois has not been to Columbus since 2017.
6: Used to play him every year.
0: Yeah, for the Illibuck.
6: Yeah. The turtle.
0: The turtle, the wooden turtle. Yeah, the wooden turtle in Champaign and the live human turtle over in College Park, Maryland. First and 10, Kent State with the ball at their own 30-yard line. The quarterback, Nolan Good, straight behind his center in a shotgun. Delaney, tailback, is to his right. Two receivers flanked out wide to the right. Snap to good. Looks right. Takes off running, and he's dropped by lineman Will Smith right around the Kent State 26-yard line.
6: That'll go down as a tackle for loss, so good way to start this drive.
0: Well, we're really starting to see a lot more of Will Smith get some penetration here today.
6: Yeah, he's. They think highly of him. It's just, you know, time for him to come. It's his senior year.
0: Second and 13, Kent State with the ball at their own 27-yard line. Again, Donovan Delaney, a tailback to the right of quarterback Nolan Good. Now he'll shift to his left as Good works out of a shotgun for Kent State. Hands it off to Delaney, sweeping to the right. He hurdles but gets pushed down, backwards, and nowhere. Jason Moore, senior defensive lineman, was ready for that hurdle attempt and put him on the ground to bring up a course and third down.
6: Yeah, Epi sits on Elay, too, also involved in that play there. That's another tackle for a loss. Puts him in a third and long situation. Time to see if he can get some pass rush here. Maybe bring some extra defenders on a blitz.
0: Third and 14 is that long you mentioned, Jim. Kent State with the ball at their own 26, and there's an injured Kent State player. It is Donovan Delaney, the running back, who's down, leaning to his right side.
18: Timeout for an injured offensive player. As this ball was spotted, Kent State will be charged their second timeout.
6: Huh.
18: It'll be 30 seconds.
0: Well, and you know, as Kent State gets ready to open league play next week in the MAC, when they face Ball State up at Dix Stadium in Kent, the last thing in the world you would think Mark Carney wants is any of his players to get injured before they start league play.
6: No question about it. You know, survive, mm-hmm. you know, through the non-conference games when they collect their checks and then go out and compete for a MAC championship. And, you know, last year they had a big improvement.
0: They had five wins. Yeah, they were almost ready to become bowl eligible, but a loss at Ball State, a close loss, kind of ended their hopes there. Of course, Mark Carney took over a program that in the 2 years before he was the head coach, they had won one game and they were winless when he took over for Kenny Burns.
6: Yeah, I wonder if they'll bring in number 33, Aiden Harris.
0: No, they've gone to Brandon White.
6: Okay.
0: Who was out there some of the first half.
6: Freshman.
0: So it is third and 14. Kent State of their own 26, 3:18 to play third quarter, 42-0 Ohio State leading. Nolan Good in a shotgun. Brandon White, the tailback, is to his right-hand side. Freshman from Lakewood St. Ed's High School. Good going to take off running. Straight up middle. He's got some room to his own 30, 35, and he slides there at the 35 in front of safety Leroy Roker. Nowhere near a conversion, but he does eat up some of the negative yardage.
6: Yeah, they spot that where the slide started, so that's going to go back quite a few yards from where he ended up, and they will punt this ball away.
0: Yes, they will. Phillip Bell will be back to await the punt from Jake Stockel. You mentioned last year, Stockel had a bad snap go over his head.
18: The team is now wearing 35.
0: Against Wofford, and as most punters do in that case, he went back, tracked the ball down, and kicked it out of the back of the end zone for a safety to avoid a defensive touchdown. Gus Goodell to snap it for Kent State from their own 34-yard line. Waist high to Stockel, and that punt nearly blocked, but he gets it off. Phillip Bell waving for him. He makes a fair catch at the Ohio State 32-yard line. So the Buckeyes almost got one, but they get the ball with 2:28 to play third quarter. 42-0. Ohio State leading Kent State. Julian Sands' day is done. He's thrown a couple of touchdowns, one of them to Nate Roberts. The other a Hail Mary at the end of the half to Brandon Innes. Luke Fahey is going back out for his second series at quarterback.
18: Number 35 for Ohio State is now wearing 15.
6: Yeah, and Colton Ford had three punts in the first half for an average of 26 yards, so going to work both their punters today.
0: It must be an ongoing audition. First and 10, Ohio State with the ball at their own 32-yard line. Luke Fahey, his second series at quarterback. Works in a shotgun, Fahey does. He's got Bo Jackson in the backfield with him there. Fahey gets the snap, drops back at his 23. Now looking right, looking left, a little sliding left, looking, throws up the left side. Caught at the 50 and out of bounds goes Phillip Bell at the 48 of Kent State. As he managed to stay open enough before the defender, Martell Buchanan, pushed him out of bounds. But Phillip Bell with a catch, it gives Ohio State a first down.
6: Buckeyes brought in number 77, Sam Greer, the freshman, to play some right tackle. He was nicked up during training camp, missed a lot of time, but they're trying to get him in the fold.
0: 2 minutes to play until halftime. First down, Ohio State at the 48 of Kent State. Bell, who had that catch, is wide to the left with Chris Henry. Brock Boyd, or they're to the right, excuse me. Boyd was left, and he'll come to the right and reverse back to the left. Snap to Fahey, hands it off, and that is a run that goes left side to the 44 of Kent State by Favor Akee, who is coming in, a freshman from Delaware Hayes High School. And he gets stopped by Quan Rhodes McKee, a young man out of Guyana Lincoln High School.
6: Yeah, I think they thought out of training camp that Greer would have been at maybe third or fourth tackle or out of the spring. The injury set him back a little bit. You know, hopefully he can develop into that guy. He's got all the size you need at 6'7", 320.
0: Second down, Ohio State to the Kent State 45. As quarterback Luke Fahey works under center Josh Padilla. Favor Akee is the single setback, and Fahey back to throw. Cocks the arm and sends it deep down the right side toward the end zone, and it is intercepted. Boyd was the intended receiver, but Kent State able to get that ball picked off. DJ Barnes came down with it in the end zone, so Kent State will get it because of a touchback. DJ Barnes comes up with a third interception of the year for Kent State's defense. The first turnover Ohio State has been guilty of this afternoon. So the Buckeyes turn it over. The Golden Flash have the ball, but trail 42 to nothing.
6: Yeah, probably not a pass you want to make. He was well covered, had two defenders on him, and just kind of chucked it up there hoping that somebody would make a play, and they did. The opposite team made a play on it.
0: So DJ Barnes with a pick, young man from Tallahassee, Florida. And Kent State will have the ball.
6: Who are they booing?
0: I don't know. I was just wondering the same thing, Jim. Oh, they thought it was interference, Skip says. Kent State will have the ball at their own 20-yard line. With a minute seven to play here in the third quarter. Well, there was some contact as we look at the big replay on the scoreboard. But we think, what the fans think, for the most part, doesn't matter. So Kent State with a football, and they might have gone to a third quarterback as they were from their own 20-yard line. And the quarterback in question out of the shotgun hands it off to a running back. Goes squirting ahead to the 20, and that stop's going to be made there at the 20. And let's see. Brandon White was the running back. Stop is made by Epi Sitanile, defensive lineman for Ohio State. And for Kent State, in at quarterback is Ethan Thanavong, a sophomore from Lithopolis down near Lancaster, and he previously was at Defiance College.
6: Yeah, out of Bloom Carroll.
0: Yes. Thanavong has played in one game. He was 1-for-1 for 16 yards passing at South Carolina. So it is 2nd and 9, Kent State, to their own 21. Ethan Thanavong at quarterback for the Golden Flashes. He works in a shotgun with Brendan White next to him in the backfield. And the handoff will go to White, running past right guard, and he's got some room. Finally, Roker drags him down right around the 26 of Kent State. Safety Leroy Roker, sophomore from Fort Myers, and that brings up a course in third down.
6: That opened up pretty quick. Credit Leroy Roker for coming in and putting a stop to that play, because it looked like he's going to get a little bit more than that.
0: And the third quarter is going to come whining to an end here at Ohio Stadium after three periods of play, 42-0. Ohio State leading Kent State. This is Buckeye football from Learfield.
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1: 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Fourth quarter at State College. Penn State 48, Buffalo 6. They've gone to the fourth in Minneapolis. Minnesota 27, Akron nothing. Third quarter in Madison. Wisconsin leads Eastern Michigan 31-7. Second quarter in Champaign, Illinois up on Southern Illinois 21-7. Top 25, just one other game going on. Fourth quarter, number 2, Georgia leads at Arkansas 38-3. And around the state, fourth quarter in Ames, Iowa State 45, Bowling Green 7. Ohio State 42, Kent State nothing as we head to the fourth with the voice of the Buckeyes, Paul Keels.
0: Thank you, Skip. And this has been a game that Ohio State really took charge of, scoring on their first several possessions, beginning the opening drive. Jacoby Jackson with the first of his two touchdowns, an 11-yard run. Julian Sand, a 6-yard TD pass to Nate Roberts. Isaiah West, a 4-yard TD run. Bo Jackson, a 1-yard run. Sand, a 49-yard Hail Mary at the end of the half to Brandon Innes. Jacoby Jackson, a 1-yard run. So that's what's got us to where we are, 42-0 Buckeyes.
6: Yeah, not much going on in that third quarter. Buckeyes had the opening drive for a touchdown, and then it's been a hard time getting offense put together. We had that interception on the last drive, and now Kent State's facing a 3rd and 3, and we'll see if the defense can get a stop here.
0: But remember, Ohio State got that fumble to start the third quarter when Kent State got the ball coming out of the half, but Nolan Good, the quarterback, fumbled the ball on what looked like it was a pass attempt.
6: It did from up here, but again, that was reviewed by somebody else on the field. They called it an incomplete pass.
0: Yep.
6: So, got overruled.
0: So gave the Buckeyes the ball and a chance to score with a short field. 3rd and 3, the down and distance. Kent State will have the ball at their own 27-yard line. We're getting a lot of substitutes in the game right now. Kent State is going with quarterback Ethan Thanavon, a sophomore from Bloom Carroll High School. He'll work in a shotgun with Brendan White, a tailback, next to him. Center Ben Medea is still out there snapping the ball. White will motion out wide to the left with another eligible receiver. Snap to Thanavon. He sets up to throw from his 16, throws a pass. It's deflected, and it falls incomplete. Sincere Johnson, linebacker, almost came up with that ball. It was deflected at the line of scrimmage by somebody, but it fell to the ground.
6: Yeah, one of our defenders, either Will Smith or maybe Dre Quinn, got a hand on a football there inside and forced that incompletion. So Buckeyes will force a punting situation, and looks like Philip Bell back to return.
0: And the punter will be Jake Stockel for Kent State, redshirt freshman out of Australia. Gus Goodell snaps it to him. Stockel fumbles it in his hands, but gets it and kicks it. Bell backing up. As that ball had some sail to it, he gets it at his own 22. Moves right side to his own 25. No, he doesn't get that far. He's grabbed and goes down at the 25. Kent State got that covered nicely by Lionel Burns. But Stockel, who had a bobble as he received the football, regripped and got that loose. So Ohio State will have the football on their own side of the field early in the fourth quarter, leading 42-0.
6: Yeah, Philip Bell fielded it like a center fielder running to the wall.
0: Yes.
6: Caught that running backwards and turned it up the field, trying to get some positive
2: number
6: yards.
2: 35 is now wearing 15.
0: So Luke Fay, he continues to play at quarterback for Ohio State. Young man who over his high school career in California passed for over 7,000 yards. Favor Akee, a tailback. 1st and 10, Ohio State working for their own 25-yard line after the punt return of Philip Bell. Luke Fahey gets the snap, looks to throw quickly right side guns, where it's caught. Chris Henry slips a defender, races up to his own 40, middle of field 45, Henry to the 50, blockers, 40 of Kent State, he's loose to the Kent State 20. Chris Henry Jr. is going to take it all the way into the end zone for a touchdown as he shook off defenders after catching that pass from Luke Fahey. And Chris Henry Jr. takes it 75 yards to the house to make it 48-0 Ohio State.
6: That helps you out a lot, right? Do it in one play, and Chris Henry caught that for maybe 8 or 10 yards along the Kent State sideline, made a few tacklers miss, and then ran towards the center of the field and just outran everybody into the end zone. The guy could be pretty good in the future.
0: You think so? He certainly looked good right there. Chris Henry Jr. P. PAT unit on Dalton Riggs. Will snap it. Joe McGuire to put it down. And Connor Hawkins to kick for the extra point. His kick is up, and it is good to make it 49-0. Ohio State ahead of Kent State. Timeout on the field. 14:27 left in the game. This is Buckeye football from Learfield.
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6: 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Well, this is an easy one. One play, 75 yards, took 14 seconds off the clock as Chris Henry comes up with his first reception of the ball game and his second TD of the season.
0: And he made about four defenders miss, had some blockers get out in front of him, and took it all the way to the north end zone here at Ohio Stadium. Marcello Diametti to kick it off for Ohio State. He'll kick from the south end zone to the north, puts his right foot to the ball, and that ball will land in the end zone for a touchback. So Kent State's offense, which has been handcuffed all afternoon, will come out of their own 25-yard line.
6: Well, they've gone to the third quarterback. I don't know who their fourth is.
0: They might not know. They've not played a fourth this year. But Drew DeShields got the start. He played the first half. Nolan Good took over at the start of the second half. And Ethan Thanabong has been the third quarterback. Looks like it's getting a little dark and cloudy here, Jim.
6: Yeah, the sun went away.
0: Sure did. And Thanabong is going to have Brendan White at tailback in the backfield with him as he works out of a shotgun and a four-receiver package for Kent State. First and 10 at their own 25-yard line. And Thanabong gets the snap, but whistles stop play.
18: Prior to the snap, timeout, Ohio State.
6: They might have 12 guys on the field.
0: Okay.
6: Defense.
0: Yeah, you wouldn't think they would want to take a timeout.
6: Yeah.
0: Here at this point of the game, but that... would be good reasoning.
6: Kari Weiler was looking at one of the defensive guys and saying, hey, you know, we got too many here.
0: Down on the field to Tyler.
5: Well, if you know anything about Chris Henry Jr. and the Henry family, family means a lot. Chris Henry Jr.'s sister, Sadie, plays for Ohio State women's basketball. Younger brother, DeMarcus, five-star basketball player. Son of the late Chris Henry, who was a great standout wide receiver for the Bengals. And Chris's family was right behind me as the touchdown happened. They were so excited for him.
0: A young man that played at three different high schools before he got to Ohio State. Mater Dei in California, and Withrow and West Claremont down in the Cincinnati area. So first and 10, Kent State at their own 25. Ethan Thanthenavong, the quarterback, is in a shotgun. Brendan White in the backfield with him, a tailback. Snap, fumbled, dropped. Ball on the ground still, being chased. Picked up by Ohio State and running into the end zone for a defensive touchdown for Ohio State as that ball bounced and bobbled all around. The Buckeyes got that picked up and run in by Jameer Perez, a freshman out of Cleveland.
6: I was just talking scoop and score. Well, interception in the break, and scoop and score is even better.
0: Yes. Jameer Perez, who people talked about during the summer camp, how much problem he was causing the offensive line because he's 6'3" and 349 light pounds. He picked up that loose pigskin and raced it in the end zone for a defensive touchdown to make it 55-0 Ohio State.
6: Yeah. We haven't seen one of those since Jack Sawyer did it.
0: That's right. And I was thinking about Jerron Cage doing that here against Penn State one night a few years ago.
6: We're lucky Jameer Perez didn't have to run 90-plus yards.
0: Isn't that the truth? PAT unit on. Dalton Riggs to snap. Connor Hawkins will kick out of the hold of Joe McGuire. The kick is up, and the kick is successful. So it is 56-0. Ohio State leading Kent State. Timeout on the field with 14:19 remaining in the game. This is Buckeye football from Learfield.
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0: 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Jameer Perez, a 25-yard fumble return touchdown for Ohio State. The Buckeyes lead is now 56-0 over Kent State. 14-19 left in today's game. Down on the field to Tyler Danberg.
5: Well, Paul, you've seen it before. You've seen it again. Another former Cleveland Glenville High School Tarbletter making a play. Jameer Perez's scoop and score. He's a product of Glenville, where he played for Ted Ginn Sr. And oh, by the way, he got to see Ted Ginn Jr. on the field, who's been on the sidelines during this game. Also, Sincere Johnson, five-star defensive player and linebacker, making his debut. So we've seen a lot of Glenville connections. We saw one there.
0: And we've seen the Buckeyes forced turnovers.
6: Yeah, they have. Got a couple of those fumbles that the Buckeyes, that, you know, one of them, both of them, the quarterbacks, kind of resulted. One just coming out of the quarterback's hands, and the other one just a bad snap there that 10th Engelbach couldn't control. The Ohio State scoring drive powered by Hums, celebrating over 40 years of manufacturing right here in Ohio. 25-yard fumble return by Jameer Perez.
0: They saw Peyton Pierce recover a fumble earlier in the game and an interception by Riley Pettijohn.
6: Some guys wait their whole career for a play like that, and he got it basically the first series he's in the game.
0: Brendan Smith back deep for Kent State to await the kick, and this time the kick is going to come from someone other than Diomede. I believe that is Patterson who's going to be out there to kick that ball out. Cooper Peterson, who's got a PAT to his credit this year, booms that into the end zone. But it is fielded by Braden Smith. He'll bring it out left side to the 10, and that's all the further he will go. That play got blown up. Getting back there for the Ohio State to bust that play up was Ryan Rudzinski. There is a flag down, however.
6: I think it was a block in the back. So I think that'll be against Kent State.
0: Yeah, we'll see how that'll push that ball back. It was the play blew dead right around the 10 with Ryan Rudzinski making that stop, of course.
10: During the return, illegal block in the back, receiving team number 36. Half the distance to the goal from the end of the run. It's first down.
0: Of course, Ryan's dad, Jerry Rudzinski, a linebacker here in the late 90s for Coach John Cooper. Former team captain, I believe Jerry was a team captain. So Kent State backed up even more. That ball's going to be put down at their 5.
6: Yeah, Ryan Rudzinski does a great job practicing special teams, understands what his role is, and certainly works at it really hard.
0: We got an answer to your question. Deontay Ruffin is the 4th quarterback for Kent State. And he's lined up at his own goal line to take a snap out of the shotgun. Hands it to his running back, who goes over left guard and gets maybe to the line of scrimmage, the 5, and is finally put down. Perez was involved in that stuff.
6: Emptying the bench over there for Kent State.
0: Yeah, why not? And Ohio State's doing a lot of the same. So the quarterback, Deontay Ruffin, a redshirt freshman out of Philadelphia. It's going to be 2nd and 10. Kent State with the ball to their own 5-yard line. Looks like Delaney is back in there at running back. He got banged up there earlier. So 2nd and 10, Golden Flashes from their 5. Ruffin in a shotgun. Delaney off his right hip. Gets the snap. Ruffin does. Hands Delaney. Sweeping left. Goes up the middle. And he's going to be dropped at the 14-yard line as Ohio State gets the stop made by safety Terry Moore.
6: Close to a first down.
0: But not quite. Bells
6: quite.
0: Are ringing.
6: 3rd and 1.
0: Of course, in 3rd down, 1 to go, as you said, Jim. Kent State at their own 15-yard line. 56-0. Ohio State leading. Out of the huddle they come. Ruffin in a shotgun. Delaney in the backfield next to him. Give to Delaney. Squirts straight ahead. He should have the first down as he lands at about the 16, maybe the 17-yard line. And Sincere Johnson down to the bottom of the pile. Ohio State linebacker for the stop of the sticks move for Kent State.
6: Well, that's what you want to do if you're backed up. You want to at least get one first down to give you a little bit of breathing room. Now they have it. We'll see if they put the ball up in the air.
0: 12.5 to play in the game that Ohio State leads 56-0. Kent State out of the huddle. They're going to send single receivers in each direction, tight ends on each side of the line for Deontay Ruffin, the 4th quarterback to play today for the Golden Flashes. Ruffin gets the snap, hands to Laney, going around the right side, and he's going to be knocked down at the 18 by Sincere Johnson, freshman linebacker out of Cleveland Glenville.
6: Sure tackle there by Sincere Johnson. As you said, from his middle linebacker position, kind of runs through some of those blocks, traffic that's there, and makes a tackle for a short gain.
0: Of 1 to make it 2nd and 9. Golden Flashes at their 18-yard line with less than 12 to play, 4th quarter. As you would expect, the stands have started to thin out a little bit. 3 wide to the left for Kent State. And Deontay Ruffin from Philadelphia, straight behind his center, Quentin Young. Snap to Ruffin. He's going to throw on the left side where it is caught, and the receiver in trouble, grabbed and stopped, making the stop for Ohio State. Trailing that play was Braxton Rembert, bringing up a course in 3rd down.
6: Yeah, and they lost a yard there, so it'll be 3rd and 10. Good job there by Ohio State defense, kind of rallying to the ball to make sure on that outside pass completion that he wasn't going to get any room to run.
0: Zamir Reed made that catch for Kent State. So as you said, Jim, 3rd and 10, Kent State to their own 17. Clock moving, a little more than 11 minutes to play here in the 4th quarter. A game that Ohio State has dominated since the opening possession. Full receiver package for Deontay Ruffin, the Kent State quarterback who works out of a shotgun. Ruffin fakes a handoff, looks to throw. Perez grabs him as he throws an incompletion that almost ended up being an interception right in the hands of safety Blaine Bradford, but he couldn't collar it. So fourth down to Kent State will punt.
6: I think it's their seventh punt of the ball game. Yes, their seventh punt. So Ohio State defense, even with their third team is in there, have found ways to dominate.
0: Dazae Jones will be back to await that punt. Blaine Bradford will be cursing himself. Stockwell to punt it away. He's at his own three for Kent State. Gets the punt from about his six. Dazae Jones drifting to his right. He'll watch that bounce right to him at the 40, and he's going to be grabbed and tackled at his own 39-yard line. So Kent State able to get that covered. Davion Pritchard with a stop. Timeout on the field. 10:44. Left in the game here in Columbus at 56-0. Ohio State ahead of Kent State. This is Buckeye football from Learfield.
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0: 56-0, Ohio State leading Kent State. 10:44 to play in today's game at Ohio Stadium in Columbus. 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
6: Well, we gave it two games to Jeremiah Smith, but this time I'm going to go to Brandon Ennis. Four catches, 78 yards, a TD, and a prayer answered right before the end of the half on the Hail Mary, a 49-yard touchdown. Down on the sidelines to Tyler Danberg.
5: Well, Jim, a quick injury update. Towards the end of the third quarter, heading into the fourth, Buckeyes defensive tackle, Team Smith, was carted off into the locker room with what is an arm injury, guys.
0: Oh, hopefully nothing that lingers. Well, it has gotten dark here at Ohio Stadium. What had been sunny most of the day now is very overcast. Buckeyes will have the ball at their own 39-yard line.
6: I think there's some rain in the forecast, so hopefully it gets through quick.
0: Yes, there was some in the forecast for before the game started that never materialized. But it looks like it could be coming. Luke Fahey, who's thrown one touchdown pass, is still out there at quarterback for Ohio State. His TD pass was a 75-yarder to Chris Henry Jr. So Ohio State with a healthy 56-0 lead over Kent State.
6: Got to think the Buckeyes will keep it on the ground.
0: You would think. Yeah. Henry goes wide right, Boyd wide left. And Luke Fahey's going to work under center with a single setback behind him. Padilla at center. Welsing a tight end motioning behind the line. Fahey hands it off on the running back. Coming over left guard, I believe that was Faber Akee, who's going to get to about his own 42-yard line before the pile of Kent State defenders will bring Faber Akee down.
6: Yeah, that was Faber Akee running behind the left side of that offensive line. And
0: Quan Rhodes-McGee with a tackle for Kent State.
6: Got Carter Lowe in at left tackle, Jake Cook at left guard.
0: Faber Akee, we saw a lot of him in the spring game. He dealt with a foot injury his senior year in high school at Delaware Hayes. Second and six, Buckeyes of their own 43. Aki is off the left hip of quarterback Luke Fahey, who's in a shotgun. Snap to Fahey, back to throw from his own 34, being chased, rolling to his left, squares and throws down the left side of the field to a wide-open Brock Boyd, catches and balls out of bounds at the Kent State 19 as Boyd got behind everybody.
1: Really, he was the field is a completed pass.
0: So wide open that he just hauled that in without any trouble and then fell out of bounds to put the Buckeyes inside the Giant Eagle red zone.
6: Yeah, Luke Fahey doing a good job avoiding some of that pressure there and then rolling out to his left towards the Ohio State sideline and finding number 11 all alone along the sideline, and Brock Boyd did a good job controlling his feet and staying in bounds.
0: First and 10, Ohio State at the 18 of Kent State. Fahey under center Padilla. Now he's changing the play at the line of scrimmage. Luke Fahey still crouched under a center Padilla, gets the ball, hands it off. Running back running to the right side, stopped at the 15-yard line, and that carry went to Stanley Jackson Jr. before he was tackled.
6: Well, we got a Ryan Rosinski. We got a Will Smith Jr. We got a lot of the former players, children, kids playing in college football.
0: Of course, Stanley Jackson Jr. was with Marshall when they were here a couple of years ago. So it is 2nd and 7, Ohio State at the 15 of Kent State. Of course, his father was a quarterback here in the late 90s under the aforementioned coach, John Cooper. Luke Fahey under center. Stanley Jackson Jr. getting the handoff coming left side, but this time he's in trouble and thrown down right at the 19-yard line. And Kent State gets the stop made by Rafael Torero, a linebacker who had a pick six last week.
6: Yeah, Torero, number 20.
1: Timeout. His number 91's helmet came off.
0: So he will have to leave the field of play, 91 being DeAndre Taylor.
6: Did a good job shooting a gap there and coming up with a big play, Torero.
0: So, Ohio State now looking at 3rd and 10 at the 18 of Kent State with 8.5 to play in a game that the Buckeyes lead 56-0. It's the coaching staff getting a lot of people out there playing today. Hunter Welsing, the Northwestern transfer in at tight end. He's along with LeBlanc on the right side of the line. Henry wide left, Boyd wide right. Stanley Jackson Jr. in the backfield next to quarterback Luke Fahey. Buckeyes at the 18 of Kent State. And Stanley Jackson to give again, going left side, and he's going to be dropped at about the 14-yard line. As he went running past left guard, but Kent State was able to get him down to the ground, and that tackle he is made by... That looks like that is Ezekiel Castex, defensive back.
6: They'll have a field goal attempt here on 4th and 5.
0: And that field goal try will be from the 21-yard line, where Connor Hawkins will try a 31-yard field goal. Everybody set. Riggs set to snap it. McGuire to put it down at the 21, and Connor Hawkins to try for a 31-yard field goal try. Here's the kick for Hawkins from 31 yards out. It is up, and it is good. So Connor Hawkins back on a positive note. A 31-yard field goal, and it adds three more to Ohio State's colossal lead over Kent State. 59-0 Buckeyes.
6: The Ohio State scoring drive powered by Honda, celebrating over 40 years of manufacturing right here in Ohio. 6 plays, 48 yards, 3:22 off the clock, and obviously the big play was to Brock Boyd down the sideline.
0: It sure was. So Connor Hawkins now on the season is 4 for 5 in field goal tries. Transfer from Baylor. And Ohio State leading 59-0. The last time they played Kent State, it was 66-0 back in September 13th of 2014.
6: Still time.
0: There is. Cooper Peterson out of Charlotte, North Carolina, will be kicking off for Ohio State. Marcello Diametti has certainly shown that he is more than worthy of the kickoff duty with the way he's been able to boom the ball into the end zone. Peterson's last one landed in the end zone. This kick with the right foot is in the air. And Brayden Smith's going to come up and field that at the 9. Move left side to the 20-yard line. Still going, and he's going to be tripped up at the 24-yard line by Ohio State's Deshaun Stewart.
6: A little bit shorter kickoff, so they fielded that, you know, around the 4 or 5-yard line and saw a little bit of running room. Not a lot of hang time on that kickoff. It allowed him to get it out to the 25.
0: So 7:17 remaining in the game here at Ohio Stadium. Buckeyes trying to get win number two, and they've got 7 minutes and 17 seconds remaining to put it in the book. So Kent State is still going to go with their fourth quarterback of the day, Deontay.

0: runs right up to about the 18-yard line where Harris runs into Ohio State's Jameer Perez on the defensive line. So that'll bring up a course and third down for the Golden Flashes with 6 minutes to play in the game. And Ohio State on top 59-0.
1: Well, I think as a defensive lineman, you could pin your ears back here.
0: You would think so.
1: And play for a draw, but otherwise they're going to have to try to put the ball in the air here.
0: Deontay Ruffin will have Aiden Harris in the backfield with him. Ruffin, the Kent State quarterback. Third and 17, Golden Flashes at their own 18-yard line. Will it be a pass? No, it will not. A handoff will go to the running back going to the left side, and the flag is thrown out, and the play comes to an end. That's 23 for Aiden Harris, where he is tackled by Jordan Thomas.
1: He might get Rico Steele again. Ohio State will probably decline it if that is the case.
0: You would think.
2: Holding. Offense number 77. 10-yard penalty for the previous spot. It's third down.
1: I got to take that penalty.
0: So that'll march him even further back.
2: Correction. They'll be declining the penalty. It's fourth down.
1: That's what I thought.
0: Okay.
1: Fourth down.
0: Yes, with 5:23 on the fourth quarter clock. That means Kent State will be out in punt formation again, trailing 59-0.
1: So it'll be fourth and about 13.
0: Sounds about right. As the punter is Jake Stockel. Sets up at his 8-yard line to wait the snap from long snapper Gus Goodell. Snap to Stockel, waist high, gets the punt off from his 13. Zay Jones for Ohio State backing up, making the catch at his own 30. Bobbles grabs it, moves forward to the 35, and out of bounds at the 37-yard line. Goes to Zay Jones, where Kent State had a number of defenders coming over there to force him out. One of them that forced him out was Cade Romanini.
1: Well, the punter went down, but he was had a Buckeye defender blocked into him, so no call on
0: that. Okay. So now Ohio State will go to their third quarterback of the day, Tavian St. Clair. Redshirt freshman from Bell Fountain High School, 5-for-6 passing, 52 yards and a touchdown against Ball State in week number one. So Tavian St. Clair has the Ohio State offense set up at their own 38-yard line. 5 minutes to play. Fourth quarter, 59-0 Buckeyes leading. St. Clair under center with a single setback behind him. St. Clair with a snap, hands it off. Running back Jackson dumped at the 39 as Kent State was able to get that play made. And jumping in there to make the stop for Kent State was Martell Buchanan, defensive back.
1: Yeah, good tackle there by Buchanan, filling in from defensive back position to get near that line of scrimmage and limit that gain just to maybe a yard and a half, too.
0: To make it 2nd and 8, Buckeyes at their own 40-yard line with 4:40 to play. Fourth quarter, Faber Akee now in at running back. He'll be aligned behind quarterback Tavian St. Clair in a pistol. 3-receiver package, but would be shocked if they see the ball. St. Clair, using up all the time he can, hands it Faber Akee, running left side, cut down at the Ohio State 35-yard line by linebacker Quan Rhodes-McKee, a local young man from Gahanna.
1: Yeah, shooting the gaps right now and gets some positive plays. Obviously, if you put a little play action on that, you're probably going to have something there, but Ohio State wants to kind of keep it on the ground here.
0: Yes, they do. Keep churning that clock that is approaching the 4-minute mark with the Buckeyes leading 59-0 over Kent State. So Tavian St. Clair played in just one game last year. That was against Grambling State. St. Clair in a shotgun. Stanley Jackson Jr. is next to him in the backfield. St. Clair with a snap, wearing his number 9 jersey, looking to throw, hit while throwing, and it is intercepted. Kent State's going to get a pick 6, it looks like. Coming down the left side, but Tavian St. Clair slows the interceptor down, and he's taken down at the 5-yard line. So Kent State gets an interception. That ball gets picked off by defensive back Tanner Mintz. He's a linebacker. Mintz with the interception. And Kent State with their closest chance at getting points.
1: Yeah, Ohio State, that just, you know, he can't throw that football in that situation. He didn't feel the pressure coming. I don't think he saw the pressure coming. And obviously the offensive line's got to do a better job of blocking him up there. But got to be careful with that football. He just kind of chucked it out there in the neighborhood of a wide receiver and ends up being intercepted.
0: So 3.5 to play in the game.

0: Kent State has it first and goal at the Ohio State 5. The Buckeye defense pressed here to try and see if they can preserve a shutout. So for Kent State, quarterback Deontay Ruffin will bring the offense out onto the field. First and goal from the 5. Ruffin with a give, running left side, and he stopped at the 2-yard line by safety Terry Moore. As Ruffin tried to run it to the left side, but Terry Moore, the transfer from Duke, brings him down.
1: Kent State had everybody lined up on the right side, you know, thinking they're going to run to the right. Had Ohio State thinking they're going to run the right. And then Ruffin takes the football, scrambles to the left, and gets it down to the 2-yard line.
0: Where it'll be second and goal. So Kent State will have Aiden Harris in the backfield with Deontay Ruffin. Second and goal, Golden Flash at the Buckeyes' 2-yard line. Ruffin in a shotgun.
1: Movement.
0: And we get early movement.
1: Going to get the left tackle for the 13th penalty
2: of
1: the game.
2: Offense number 70. 5-yard penalty. It's second down.
0: Kent State inside the Buckeye 20-yard line. Time to defend the shoe brought to you by Andrel. With 2:53 to play in the fourth quarter, it'll be second and goal. Kent State at the Ohio State 7 now.
1: Clock's ticking.
0: It is. We're sneaking up on the 2-minute timeout. Out of the huddle they come. Aiden Harris running back off the right hip of Deontay Ruffin, the Kent State quarterback. Deontay Ruffin in the gun. Ruffin gets the snap, looking to throw, lobs that left corner of the end zone and incomplete. And the coverage on the receiver made it impossible for him to get to the ball. That was Tion Hunter going to the left corner of the end zone, but he was covered and ball couldn't get to it.
1: He looked like Brenton Inky Jones on that coverage there.
0: So it brings up a course and third and goal, Kent State of the Ohio State 7. Inky Jones has been around for a while. We usually mention his name a lot during the spring games.
1: And special teams.
0: And special teams, yeah. Third and goal, Kent State of the Ohio State 7-yard line. Empty backfield for quarterback Deontay Ruffin. 3 wide to the right, 2 wide to the left. Ruffin now motioning people around. Coming into the backfield with him is Aiden Harris. Ruffin in the gun. Gets the snap on third down. Looks to throw. Ruffin takes off running up the middle of the field to the 5, and he is stopped at the 4-yard line by safety Terry Moore of Ohio State.
1: They're going to kick the field goal to get some points on the board.
0: Wow. So their kicker, Sean Leonard, on the year 0-for-1. He missed a 43-yarder last week against Wofford. It hit an upright. So this is going to be a 20-yard field goal.
1: 2-minute timeout.
0: Go. Oh, gotcha. And with a 2-minute timeout on the field, it is 59-0. Ohio State leading Kent State this Buckeye football from Learfield.
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0: 2 minutes left in today's game. It is 59-0, Ohio State leading Kent State. 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We'll hear from Coach Ryan Day prior to his postgame press conference. 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That's all ahead on the Incova Insurance postgame show. 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
0: Well, Kent State's going to send Sean Leonard out to try a 20-yard field goal. His only attempt came last week against Wofford, and he missed a 43-yarder that banged off one of the uprights. They're crediting that interception, at least on the stats, to Norrie Johnson. He thought it was Tanner Mintz, but what do we know?
1: Well, I think that's what they had on the official score.
0: Yep, that's what I was looking at there. So, the long snapper is Gus Goodell. The holder is Jake Stocko, the punter. And Sean Leonard, a redshirt freshman from Xenia High School, the Buccaneers. Over in Xenia, he will attempt to get the Golden Flashes on the board. Both lines are set. Goodell over the football. It is Ford. Colton Ford, who is the holder now, not Stockel. Ford calls from Goodell, puts it down, and the kick by Leonard is up, and the kick is good. So Kent State gets on the board. Sean Leonard, a 20-yard field goal, making it 59-3. Ohio State leading Kent State, and it was an interception thrown by Tavian St. Clair that set up this score.
1: Well, credit Kent State for taking advantage of that interception to get some points on the board there. Of course, Ohio State kept them out of the end zone for three plays, and they had to settle for a short field goal, glorified extra point. But they knock it through the uprights and get rid of that goose egg on the scoreboard.
0: And now we'll have to kick it off to Ohio State with a minute 56 remaining in the game. So 59-3, Buckeyes on top. Getting ready to host Illinois next Saturday at 12 noon.
1: The four-play drive for 2 yards.
0: There's the Illini being coached by Brett Bielema. He's got experience coaching against Ohio State, not only last year in Champaign, did the Buckeyes, for their first trip in forever to Champaign, get a win, but he coached against Ohio State when he was the head coach of the Wisconsin Badgers. Well, Leonard has it teed up to kick it off for Kent State. Boots it with a right foot. And a fair catch is going to be waved for and made by Philip Bell for Ohio State. So the Buckeyes get the ball with a minute 56 to play in the fourth quarter. And you would assume, as we talked earlier, Jim, it would be grinded out on the ground.
1: Yeah. One first down, this game's over. But you got to find a way to get it done between... Got the backup offensive line in, running backs and tight ends, wide receivers out there. So do your job.
0: And Tavian St. Clair back out at quarterback. He'll have Favor, Akee in the backfield with him at a running back. First and 10, Ohio State with it at their own 25-yard line, leading by a score of 59-3. Tavian St. Clair, redshirt freshman from Bell Fountain High School, under center, barking out the call. And taking his dear sweet time, hands to Akee, running straight ahead, and he's grabbed by a defender and stopped right at the line of scrimmage, the 25-yard line. So not much of an opportunity there.
2: Timeout. Defensive player number 91, helmet came off.
0: Bryce Griffin with a tackle for Kent State.
1: That'll stop the clock.
0: Yes, it does, with a minute 48 on it. And Ohio State looking at 2nd and 9. The ball at their own 25. We know that Ohio State regularly plays.
2: The defensive player's helmet coming off with less than 2 minutes is eligible for a 10-second runoff. Ohio State has elected to take the 10-second runoff. Kent State will not take a timeout. Please reset the game clock to 1 minute and 38 seconds. It'll start on my signal.
0: We talked about Ohio State's regularity playing MAC opponents. Next year, they will open the season, at least as the schedule set now, against Bowling Green, coached by Eddie George, former Ohio State running back.
1: They're having a tough start to the season right now.
0: Yeah, they are. It'll be Bowling Green, New Hampshire, and Alabama is the schedule stands now for Ohio State. And that Alabama game will be a home game. So Ohio State looking at 2nd and 9 with the ball of their own 26, and they're just lingering in the huddle right now with a minute 13 and counting. Now they'll break the huddle with quarterback Tavian St. Clair, who works under center. Guilford, a receiver, motioning on the right side of the formation. St. Clair hands and running straight ahead. Favor, Akee, tripped up and stopped right around the 31-yard line. He spilled even further upfield. But Kent State able to stop Favor, Akee. It looked like that was Matthew Sullenberger who made the tackle.
1: Nick Lauder and Brody Lennon, the tight ends, had a nice double-team block there. Drove their defender 7-8 yards down the field.
0: And we have a half minute to play as Ohio State faces 3rd and 4 at their own 31-yard line. Again, the Buckeyes in no hurry to snap the ball. Just trying to use up as much time as possible. 3rd and 4, Ohio State at their own 31-yard line. Favor Akee again squatting under a center with Guilford, a receiver, motioning on the right side. St. Clair will hand it. Favor Akee shooting straight ahead, and he's thrown down at the 35-yard line. Kent State gets that stop made by Bryce Griffin, and that's going to bring it to an end. It ends a big scoring day for Ohio State, who wins this game 59-3 over Kent State. That's our final score. We'll be back. This is the Ohio State Sports Network from Learfield.
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0: 59-3, the final score. Ohio State defeats Kent State here at Ohio Stadium in Columbus. It might be, Jim, what everybody expected, but certainly for Ohio State was just what the doctor ordered.
1: Yeah, especially the first half, and you saw the starters in there. I think they did what they needed to do. You know, they were make some big plays in the passing game. Effective in the running game. Still got some work to do on that running game overall. But they put points on the board, and that's what you want to see. And obviously the big play at the end of the half to get 35-0 going in the locker room. You feel good about yourself. In the second half, you know, they take it down, they get a score, and then it's, you know, time for the backups to get in there. And sometimes that can get a little sloppy, and we saw, witnessed a little bit of that with some turnovers and things like that. But we also saw some big plays. Chris Henry Jr. with a 75-yarder, a one-play drive there, and Jameer Perez with a scoop and score. Some good positive things to come out for those guys to get an opportunity to get out there in the field and to make some plays.
0: Certainly. So Ohio State 2-1 with a win. Kent State 1-2. With the defeat. 59-3, the final score. The Buckeyes defeat the Kent State Golden Flashes here at Ohio Stadium in Columbus. Coming up, we'll hear from players and coaches as the Encova Insurance Postgame Show continues on the Ohio State Sports Network from Learfield.
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0: 59-3, the final. 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Our game summary brought to you by the James. 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Well, the game started off well for Ohio State. They took the opening drive of the game and went downfield. Jacoby Jackson, an 11-yard TD run to put the Buckeyes up 7-0. Then Julian Sand, his 6-yard pass to Nate Roberts to make it 14-0 Ohio State. Isaiah West, a 4-yard TD run. Bo Jackson, a 1-yard TD run. And after one quarter, it was 28-0 Ohio State. Then, right before the half ended, a Hail Mary was answered. Julian Sand, 49 yards to Brandon Ennis, plus the point after to make it 35-0 Ohio State. Third quarter, More of the same. Jacoby Jackson, a one-yard touchdown run to give Ohio State a 42-0 lead at the end of three. Luke Fahey entered the game through a 75-yard TD pass to Chris Henry Jr. to make it 49-0. Jameer Perez, defensive lineman, picked up a fumble, raced it in from 25 yards out to make it 56-0. Connor Hawkins booted a 31-yard field goal to make it 59-0 Ohio State. And then a Norrie Johnson interception set up a 20-yard Sean Leonard field goal for Kent State to get us to the final margin of victory, 59-3, Ohio State over Kent State. More of the Incova Insurance postgame show coming up on the Ohio State Sports Network from Learfield.
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0: 59-3, Ohio State defeats Kent State here at Ohio State, and the Buckeyes held the Golden Flashes to 1 of 2 in scoring chances inside the 20. Brought to you by Andrel, an official sponsor of Ohio State Athletics, whose mission is to transform U.S. military capabilities through advanced technology. 59-3, the final. Ohio State with a win over Kent State. Head coach Ryan Day, you had running touchdowns, passing touchdowns, a defensive touchdown, and you got turnovers. A lot to like out of this?
6: I think the first thing we're looking for is a response. Coming off of last week, and I think we did get some of that. Nothing was perfect in this game, but there was some clean execution early on. I thought the guys played with good energy, came out angry, played fast, and kept, even though we started twice, in the first half, didn't get in the red zone, and then didn't get converted in the fourth down. Defense gets a stop, but we keep playing, throw the Hail Mary at the end. The mindset in the first half was the right mindset. But the issue is always going to be there, and we got to get on this film. I think the guys understand that, that come down to a play or two. We got to keep, finding better ways, find ways to get better across the board. But overall, I thought, the response is what we were looking for.
1: Coach, right at the end of the half, you get the ball. There's, 15 seconds left on the clock, or 20 seconds left on the clock. You're on the 15-yard line, and you need some things to go your way. If you're going to get in the end zone, you get a first down, you get a personal foul on roughing the quarterback, and you pick up another first down, and then you're at midfield. And, just take us through that play. Obviously, we're all thinking Hail Mary. Let's go get some points before the end of the half. And, Julian buys extra time with his feet, rolls out towards the sideline, and there at the end of it was Brandon Innes in the end zone.
6: Yeah, we tried it. We had one timeout left. We felt like, if we could get, a catch and out of bounds or a first down and maybe spike it, we would have an opportunity to get it towards midfield. And so, you know, the first one, we caught one out of bounds, but then we got the 15 yards. So we felt like we were in business, but we were running out of time quick. So we needed to get a completion and then go down quickly, which is exactly what Jeremiah did. Left us 3 seconds on the clock. So at that point, we called the timeout. And actually the first time, you know, they were not in prevent defense. So there was going to be an opportunity to maybe run another play, you know, throw it up to Jeremiah on a goal ball. But then after they called the timeout, they backed up in a prevent defense. I thought, you know, everyone kept competing and just kept fighting. And, you know, I think that's the point. Like, it doesn't matter what the score is. It doesn't matter where we are. We just have to continue to play the next play. And hopefully things like that will pay off down the line for us.
1: You know, after that big first half, you got a chance to get a lot of your backups in. And, you know, you never want your backup quarterbacks to throw interceptions, but you had two of them there. And what do you tell those guys in a situation? They just want to go out there and make a play, but, you know, sometimes you just got to be careful and can't be afraid to punt the ball away if you need to be.
6: That's right, yeah. I mean, the turnover battle is critical. And, you know, both of those plays were different plays, but, you know, that's the part of being a player and being a pro. You know, player, you know, you're learning, and then a pro, you're remembering. And so, you know, that's why we get them in the game, so that we can hopefully flush through some of those things. You know, some of the younger players, that's what you're hoping for, to get them in the games like this. You know, you saw Chris, you know, finally catch a ball and come out of it the back end. That was good for his confidence. And like you said, got a bunch of younger guys on the field playing. And, you know, the thing is, like, the expectation when you get in the game is to execute at a high level. Everyone's got to do their job and, you know, and execute. And that's obviously a huge emphasis coming off of last week.
1: Conference play starts at noon next week against Illinois. That's what it's all about right now.
6: Yeah, we're back in the conference play. And like I said, the issues are going to be there, so we got to get on top of those. And, you know, I think we're going to have a great week of practice. You know, I think our mindset will be right going into this game. But, you know, Brett does a good job there. Illinois's got a good team. And I don't know if they played yet or not today, but I think they had maybe an FCS team. And so we'll get on that film and get to work because, like you said, we got to get after this next month in a conference.
0: Yeah, they're leading Southern Illinois. They have 31-10. Coach, thanks as always for coming on. Congrats on the victory.
6: All right, guys, thanks.
0: That's Ohio State head coach Ryan Day. The Buckeyes defeat Kent State 59-3. 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
0: Fifty-9-3, Buckeyes beat Kent State. 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
6: We're going to get on the film tomorrow and get fixed. But and I also think for maybe for some of the younger players, another opportunity to get on the field and build some confidence going into conference play.
12: We'll go to Steven on the right.
14: Ryan, speaking of younger players, we saw Legend back at kick return today, but it didn't seem like he was maybe as a part of the offense. Is there anything there other than just maybe trying to get Bogo on?
6: No, he tweaked his ankle early, and hopefully we'll get him back this week. We'll get him evaluated and see. He was trying to get back in there, but wasn't cleared.
12: Joey on the left.
15: Ryan, you guys had a couple times where you had that package with the sixth offensive lineman, not just in the red zone, but when Julian had a play action off it. What does that give you? What did you like or didn't like out of it?
6: You see different teams do it. It's a little bit of a different changeup. It's a bigger body at the Y position. Every time you put a personnel grouping in the game, there's a give and take and all. But Jake has been practicing well, and we thought that, you know, he gave us some strength in there. We'll see where the package goes from here moving forward. We'll evaluate it and see if it fits in the upcoming weeks. But it does, give us a different grouping with a little bit of strength there in the C-gap.
12: Austin on the right.
18: Ryan, is that still called the Bison?
6: It is called the Bison, yeah.
18: I don't know that we see you grab everybody and huddle up between the third and fourth quarter the way that you guys did this afternoon. What was, if you can share some of that message, or at least what you were trying to get accomplished there?
6: Yeah, we know how important that these fourth quarters are going to be, and it doesn't matter what the score is, it doesn't matter what the game is, or who the opponent is, and we just have to make sure that everybody rebites, refocuses, and finishes in the fourth quarter. Now, in this situation, we had the backups in there, but that doesn't matter. You know, we want everybody up together, recognizing where we're at, and everybody looking each other in the eye, understand what's at stake, and know that, like, we're playing for each other. And that's something I'm going to continue to hammer with these guys, because it's about the team. It's about our tribe. It's about us coming together, playing for each other. And what are you willing to sacrifice for your teammate? I know that sounds like coach, talk and cliche, but it is more important to me now than ever. And so that's an opportunity for us to do that in a big moment. We try to find as many ways as we can to, emphasize how important that is. And that's something that we've talked about that we want to make sure we're doing, to make sure you're looking each other, looking, coaches in the eye, looking the other players in the eye, offense, defense, come together as one to go finish games.
12: Cam on the left.
21: Ryan, it seemed like early you were pretty adamant to get other guys the ball, not just Jeremiah. Brandon got a catch early, Devin got a catch. I'm curious just your thoughts on how you thought Julian spread the ball around today when you had a variety of receivers in the game.
6: Yeah, like you said, a lot of the stuff the week before, kind of started with Jeremiah and then went from there. This was a little bit more of a just full field progression game. And, I thought overall the ball came out on time. There's still some things in there that we're going to look at that we got to get better from. Eyes, feet, timing. So I thought overall it was solid. It was good to get other guys involved. You saw Brandon had four catches. I guess Brock had seven. Good to see Chris get that ball and take off. I think that'll build on his confidence as well.
12: Bill on the right.
27: Ryan, it seemed like Kari Wilder played like two or three snaps early and then didn't get on the field again until late in the fourth quarter. And I think a lot of people just anticipated he might be featured a little more in this game. Is there anything going on with him that allowed
6: him to happen? No, for the third down packages, we feel like he's that's a really good option for him to get as we get into conference play and some of the more matchup games. Right now, that's like where his first step is, you know, get in the packages third down, go get the quarterback, put that in and really allow him to own that right now. Then when we started getting into some of the third down stuff against this opponent, a lot of times on third down, they were almost playing it like second where they were kind of running it. So we didn't find ourselves in some of that packaging. But then later in the game, you know, he was able to play on first and second down just based on what was going in on first and second down. So to answer your question, you know, he's sort of a starter in some of that third down stuff, but a backup in the other packages. So that's why it sort of looked the way it did.
12: Yeah. We got time for three more guys. Spencer.
13: Ryan, with what you saw through 2 weeks and then now just coming off the field now, you challenged the tight ends at the beginning of training camp. Are you getting what you wanted out of those guys right now? And where do you feel like that 12 personnel is right now when it's not Jake but two tight ends?
6: Yeah, I think it's solid. But, you know, I can't sit here and tell you that anything's exactly where we want it right now. So we'll keep adding on it. We'll use this game and get on the film and evaluate it. You know, we evaluated last week's game and you know, made some decisions and, you know, looked at different groupings. You know, we'll look at this film and see how these guys grade out and continue to build from there. We're going to need them all. It's a long season. Each guy brings a different skill set to the table, and we have to do a good job as coaches putting them in those situations, you know, as we talked about before.
12: Go to Rob on the left.
16: Yeah, Ryan, Jeremiah set the career yardage record. You've had some great ones here. Ohio State through the history has had great ones. Put you on the spot. Where do you rank him?
6: Boy, it's hard to put anybody, you know, above him. It is. It's hard. 33 games to break the all-time leading receiving record at Ohio State. I think that speaks more than anything to just him, his mindset, his discipline, what he does every day. You know, I told the team, we celebrated him, gave him the game ball. And he's a great example for everybody. And all those young receivers and just the way he works every day. He's a game, you know, somebody that shows up and just loves to compete, loves the big moments. But it's because of how hard he trains, how serious he is. He loves his teammates. And so, you know, I know his teammates appreciate who he is. And certainly we do as coaches. And you know, as fans, I think they do, but I hope they all recognize just not only what you see on the field, but who he is as a person, how much he loves Ohio State and this program.
12: We'll finish with Tim A.
17: Yeah, Ryan, how hard will it be to live with Jameer Perez going forward? I mean, the touchdown, et cetera. I mean, the way he played, his presence. And do you see him contributing more and more as this season goes along?
6: Yeah, I'm not really in a joking mood right now, but I don't. Is he the heaviest guy to ever score a touchdown in Ohio State history? He might be, right?
17: He might be.
6: Yeah. Terrible ball security, but but you can see the sideline, and you know, and to me, that's what I'm looking for is like the whole sideline just going out on the field and celebrating as a team. I think you saw some of that today. You know, we have to do that. We have to celebrate as brothers, and you know, when you get excited for someone else's accomplishments almost more than yourself, then we have something going. And to me, that was most important there. But even on that play, Braxton Rembert came up and really, I mean, had a great hit on the quarterback. It was kind of a broken play. But to see those guys celebrating with each other after that, that's the key. But yeah, you know, he'll have to get JJ under control after this one. He'll be happy. I don't know what the dance was in the end zone, too. So we'll have to get that organized.
12: All right. Thanks, Coach.
6: Yeah, you got it.
12: As we get some.
0: That is Ohio State head coach Ryan Day. The Buckeyes defeat Kent State 59-3. The Buckeye offense today picked up 25 first downs, brought to you by Kroger. 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Ohio State defeats Kent State. We'll have more of the Encova Insurance postgame show coming up on the Ohio State Sports Network from Learfield.
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0: 59-3, Ohio State defeats Kent State. 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
20: Really good opponent. Never feels good to lose. Never feels good to lose that way. I think they've got a heck of a football team. I'm really proud of our guys and the fight and the compete they showed. There's a lot of details we've got to clean up to be our best selves. I'm not sure we've gotten there just yet, but excited to keep building with this group.
22: And Coach, back-to-back weeks with two interceptions, really great, ball presence. What's it been like to watch that defense, grow back, center, back?
20: Yeah, the dark side, they get after it every day. It's no coincidence that it's showing up in games, because that's the way we practice on defense, and it's really fun to watch.
23: Coach, just follow up.
24: Coach, was there any consideration of maybe taking the field goal at the end of the second quarter just to get some points on the board?
20: First half, I thought that was our opportunity to score a touchdown, and we're going to be aggressive.
23: Coach, defense won for 19, I believe, on their last 19 third downs over the last two games. Talk about what's worked for them.
20: Yeah, I think the plan on third downs that our defensive staff puts together, I don't know how many Ohio State faced. It certainly wasn't a ton. They were pretty efficient on first and second down, but a lot that we can take away from on a positive note.
23: What did you like from the offensive line today, not allowing the first sack until there in the third quarter?
20: Yeah, that was a challenge. That front is a challenge. Those guys are really good, big, strong, physical, long arms. They were in passing lanes a lot and deflecting balls at the LOS. That's the way they made their impact. We certainly felt those guys for sure.
22: I wanted to ask our two players, and thank you guys so much for being here. Aiden, what was it like just getting past defense, bringing Julian down to the turf, and then, what was the interception like? The crowd was just like, oh my gosh, like, can't pick up.
20: That
22: was
20: scoring a touchdown.
22: And you were that close, like, what was it? Two great moments. Again, thanks guys for being here.
25: For sure. Making a play like that in a game like this, of course, it's a big moment for me. I just had to keep my head in the game and understand what's at stake here. Just had to go. I lost my rep in this seat, but I just had to stay active and win the rep. That's all I was really focused on.
26: Yeah, and then for me, just coming in the game with that score, it's a football game. I came here to play football, saw the ball, had my opportunity, I took it. Got to do whatever I can to try to flip the script for us.
0: That's Kent State's press conference. Jim, for them now, it all starts with MAC play next week, hosting Ball State.
1: Yeah, game I'll be checking out the results of, because we played both those teams, familiar with both those teams, so they got them at home, so that might make the difference in that ball game for Kent State. But, they fought to the end, and give them credit for that.
0: Yep, absolutely. 59-3, the final. Ohio State defeats Kent State. More of the Encova Insurance postgame show coming up on the Ohio State Sports Network from Learfield.
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21: 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Minnesota rolls Akron, 41-7. In Madison, Wisconsin played host to Eastern Michigan today. The Badgers with a big play.
29: Chris Brooks wide to the right from the 25-yard line of Wisconsin, first and 10. Out of the pistol, back to throw. Joseph has plenty of time. Taking a shot deep. Chris Brooks wide open, down at 35-30. Breaks a tackle. Chris Brooks, second career touchdown, and it happens in back-to-back weeks. Touchdown, Wisconsin.
21: Matt LePay on Learfield. Badgers roll Eastern Michigan 54-10. Next is Champaign, Illinois playing host to Southern Illinois. Not to be outdone, the Illini with a big play as well.
0: Second and 12, Illinois at their own 23. And the give this time is to Loffrey. Turn of the corner, 35-40. Left sideline, 50. Nobody there yet, 40. 30, gets the block, 20, 10, touchdown!
21: Ryan Barnhart on Learfield, third quarter, Illinois 31, Southern Illinois 10. USC, a 10-0 first quarter lead at Rutgers. Up in Ann Arbor, UTEP up 7-0 at Michigan midway through the first. Indiana hosting Western Kentucky, they are just underway. Iowa, an early touchdown, they lead at home over Northern Iowa 7-0. Top 25 action, number 2, Georgia was at Arkansas earlier today. The Dogs got out to the early lead.
0: Gunner out of the shotgun. Second down, goal to go from the 5-yard line. Arkansas, 7-man front. Frazier going to go left across the 5 with space. Touchdown, Nate Frazier. Frazier lowering that shoulder. It's his 20th career touchdown, and the Dogs draw first blood.
21: Jeff Dantzler on Learfield, 45-17. Georgia wins at Arkansas. First quarter, Texas A&M and Kentucky are scoreless. Alabama hosting Florida State. They are in a weather delay down in Tuscaloosa. First quarter, Louisville 14, SMU 7. Also first quarter, Utah leading Utah State 13-0. Couple of games around the state. Iowa State blows out Bowling Green, 55-7 was your final there. Second quarter up at Toledo, Temple leads the Rockets 17-7. First quarter down in Cincinnati, Miami, Ohio 14, UC 7. Ohio State beats Kent State today 59-3. 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
0: 59-3, the final. 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
13: Joined by Ohio State wide receiver Jeremiah Smith, the all-time leading receiver here at Ohio State. When you hear those words, what comes to mind?
16: Just honored and blessed, really. It's been, 23 years? So it's a blessing. Just shows all the hard work that I put in, you know, to get to this moment. I'm truly blessed, and I got 2 more to chase.
13: Jeremiah, there's been a lot of history here at this position. Yeah. To stand atop that list, to pass Michael Jenkins, who's had this for 23 years, how much does this mean to you?
16: It means a lot. Like you said, man, there's a lot of great receivers that came through here. And I'm truly blessed, you know, just to be in this position right now. And like I said, I got 2 more to chase. I got Chris Olave, and I got my former teammate, Mecca Buka, to chase. So that's the 2 I'm chasing right now, the touchdown and reception. So, yeah.
13: When you made that 23-yard catch, did you realize you broke the record in the moment?
16: Yeah, I knew I broke it. Once I had the second catch, I'm like, yeah, it's pretty broken now. I'm broken now, so yeah.
13: So when you got to the sideline after Nate Roberts' touchdown, the crowd gives you a standing ovation, and you look around the stadium, over 100,000-plus people. What are you thinking?
16: Excited. And, happy for all, the cheers for the fans. They support me a lot. I can't thank Buckeye Nation enough. Man, I love them guys, and I'm continuing to, give my all week in and week out.
13: Talking to Ohio State wide receiver Jeremiah Smith, Ryan Day, your head coach, has praised your work ethic time and time again. Where does that work ethic come from? Who does that come from?
16: It comes from my parents, my mom and dad. That's where I get it from. Always work hard at anything that you do and put your all into it. And, I mean, that's what I'm going to do while I'm here, and that's what I'm going to continue to do, and bring a young guy along as well.
13: Now, what do you think this means to the younger guys to see that this is something that they could accomplish one day?
16: Yeah, hard work, dedication, put your head down, come in each and every day with the get better mindset, and that's, you go accomplish the goal that you want. But you got to be bought in, and, and the program go feed you whatever you, put into it. So, yeah.
13: You're holding the football right now. Who's getting the football?
16: My parents, I'm going to give it back to them. Every time, I mean, the freshman record, the ball that I got, I gave it back to them. So I'll most likely give it to them again. So, yeah.
13: They have a display case for it? Where are they putting it?
16: With all my other trophies that I got while I was younger and in high school and stuff I got now. So wherever they put it, it's in the living room somewhere back home. Yeah.
13: You got to speak to the team after the game. What'd you tell them?
16: Let's just keep going. Let's keep stacking days and getting better week in and week out. We got a long road ahead, and we just got to continue to get better.
13: Ohio State wide receiver and all-time leader in receiving yards at Ohio State, Jeremiah Smith. Congratulations and thanks again.
16: Thank you. Appreciate you.
13: Guys, back to you.
0: All right, Tyler. Certainly more records to come for that young man. He's a special player. We see it each and every game, Jim, but certainly he does it when they're the concept of what the team wants to do and in a victory.
1: Yeah, he does. And, you know, he's been, you know, really good from day one in what he's been able to accomplish here at Ohio State. And, again, we've seen so many great receivers. He's talked about them, you know, Michael Jenkins, Chris

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6: Joined by Ohio State linebacker Riley Pettijohn. Riley, you got your first career interception today. What did you see on that play, and how quickly did you realize you had the football?
7: Man, it really shocked me that he threw it, for real. But I just saw the tight end come across my face, so I just undercut it and just caught it. And they caught it. He threw it to me. I was surprised he threw it, but I'm just glad he threw it. I really tried to get to the crib, but that dude, he caught my ankle, so I gotta work on my jump cuts.
6: Riley, what's the biggest challenge of guarding a tight end in moments like that? Because he was lined up out wide.
7: It's just making sure you locked in on your technique and just trusting what you do and your ability. So, yeah, that's mostly it.
6: How much of a knack for the football does this defense have, racking up as many interceptions as the defense has had so far?
7: We have a really, really good knack for the football. We practice it a lot, so it really just comes to show on Saturdays.
6: Riley, when you got back to the sideline, your teammates were giving you a little bit of grief because you weren't able to take it to the house. What was that like getting to see them after the interception?
7: It was cool. Shout out, what's the name? Christian Allegro. He was real hype for me. He was more hype than me, but it was great. It was great. I know I should have made it home, but still.
6: He was wearing the green dot in that moment. He's worn the green dot. T.J. Alford's worn the green dot. Peyton Pierce wears the green dot. What's that like when you've got so many different guys that are handling those roles?
7: Coach Laurinaitis puts us in a great position. So it's good because we all can wear the green dot. Anybody can wear the green dot. We're all used to leading and getting defense right. So, yeah.
6: Speaking of Coach Laurinaitis, he snuck up on you there. What's it been like to play for a guy like him, and what's he like off the field with you guys?
7: But it's great. Coach Laurinaitis is the best coach. Like, if you want to come get developed, he's not too hard on you, but he's like, it's like the perfect amount. So, like, it's just great. And off the field, he's just like a funny guy. So,
6: through three games now, Riley, what do you think you've shown people about your ability as a linebacker?
7: Just my versatility, actually, and just being able to make plays when my number's called. So,
6: now we talked about James Laurinaitis. You're playing in Matt Patricia's defense. Matt Patricia was coaching at Syracuse when your dad Duke was playing for Syracuse. Yeah. What has Coach P told you about your dad, and vice versa?
7: He said he was pretty quiet at Syracuse, and that he was just a dog when he was there. So. It was cool. Him and Jay McClain's dad were both there.
6: Yeah. Full circle. Now you guys are sharing the same defense.
7: Yeah, for sure.
6: That's Ohio State linebacker Riley Pettis.

0: John Riley, thank you so much.
1: Appreciate you. Thank you.
0: Guys, back to you.
2: All right, Tyler, certainly the ability to take the football away can change the momentum of a game, especially if it's a close one, Jim.
3: Yeah, and his defense has found ways to do it. You know, we saw the interception. We saw the scoop and score. Anytime you can get turnovers, those are game changers. That's why the offense goes out there and focuses so much of their attention of not turning the ball over. But when the defense can come up with those plays, they definitely can turn the ball game. And, you know, Riley, TJ Offord, both those guys have had picks. You know, other guys will come up in the future and make some of those plays. But it's kind of contagious. Once one guy gets it, then another guy gets it. So it's good to see him celebrate with his teammates and, you know, understand that this is the ultimate team game.
2: Some of the other stats you've got over there?
3: For Ohio State, they had 66 offensive plays, 527 total yards, 382 in the ground, 145 yards rushing. I'd like to see that number improved a little bit. Ohio State was 1 of 8 on third down conversions, just another area that they, you know, got to be a little bit better at. So I'm sure that'll get some attention by the coaches this week. For Kent State, they had, let's see here, total plays. They had 55 plays, 134 yards, 64 yards or 63 yards passing, 71 yards rushing the football. 13 penalties for 100 yards. That's really kind of caught up. You know, caught them in some situations and gave Ohio State some advantages with all those penalties. So that's something they're going to have to get cleaned up before they go play the Ball State Cardinals next week. 0-for-2 on fourth down conversions, 4-for-16 on third down conversions. Both teams had one sack. That's another number I'd like to see Ohio State improve. Individually for Ohio State, Julian Sain, 18-of-22, 241 yards, 2 touchdowns. No interceptions, completed 82% of his passes. Luke Fahey was 4-of-5 for 141 yards, 1 TD, 1 interception. Tavian St. Clair, 0-for-1. The only pass he threw was an interception. Bo Jackson was 11 carries for 73 yards, a TD, averaged 6.6 per attempt. Jacoby Jackson had 8 carries for 47 yards. Akee Faber had 8 carries for 13 yards. Leading receiver, Jeremiah Smith, had 5 catches for 85 yards. The long was 23. He was targeted 6 times. Brandon Innes, 4 catches for 78 yards. And, of course, a big play at the end of the half, a 49-yard touchdown. Brock Boyd also had 4 catches for 66 yards. He caught one at the sideline for 39 yards. Phillip Bell had 3 catches for 37. Devin Kuhn, 2 catches for 29 yards. Nate Roberts caught 2 passes for 12 yards. One of those a touchdown. Chris Henry caught 1 for a touchdown. And also Bo Jackson, you know, was able to catch one pass in there. Now individually for Kent State, Drew DeShields, 6-of-15 for 35 yards. He had an interception. The leading rusher was Brandon White. He had 5 attempts for 21 yards. Donovan Delaney had 9 carries for 20 yards. Leading receiver was Wayne Harris, had 2 catches for 29 yards. One of those on a kind of a trick play. Darius Clark had 1 catch for 14 yards. Tackle-wise for Ohio State, they had 2 guys with 5 tackles. Will Smith had 5 tackles. Jason Moore, 5 tackles. Riley Pettijohn had 3 tackles. Jalen McClain, 3 tackles. Terry Moore, 3 tackles. Christian Allegro, 3 tackles. And Sincere Johnson had 3 tackles. Leading tackler for Kent State, Cordoba had 7 tackles, and Quan Rhodes McKee had 7 tackles for the Kent State Golden Flashes.
2: 59-3, the final. Ohio State with the victory. More of the Encova Insurance postgame show coming up on the Ohio State Sports Network from Learfield.
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7: For 50 years, Sherrod Brown voted how he was told. 1975 to today, different presidents, different issues, but Sherrod Brown's vote never changed. 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Sherrod Brown voted with Biden. 97%. Schumer, 95%. Bernie Sanders, 92%. That was the Democrat Party he joined 50 years ago. But times have changed. 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And Sherrod Brown will fall in line. 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Sherrod Brown, times changed. 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SLFPAC.org. SLF PAC is responsible for the content of this ad.
1: This is Lieutenant Governor Jim Tressel. 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
2: 59-3, the final. Ohio State defeats Kent State. We'll go back down to the locker room with Tyler Danberg.
0: Joining us now is Ohio State wide receiver Brandon Innes, who had a key touchdown on a Hail Mary at the end of the first half, a 49-yard touchdown. Brandon, as the ball's in the air, what are you thinking?
9: I honestly turned around and I just seen the ball coming straight to me, and I was like, oh, I'm finna catch this, and I caught it.
0: When did you realize you had it?
9: On the ground. As soon as the ball hit my hands, I realized I had it, and I felt my helmet coming off, so I just threw it off because I knew it was going to halftime.
0: How much of a spark do you think that provided the offense?
9: A lot. You know, it's just great energy for the whole offense. You know, it's end of the half, so it could propel us into the second half. So I think it was a good spark.
0: It's fun in the second halves of these games to watch you on the sidelines because you're almost like a coach over there. How fun is it for you as a leader, a captain, a Blocko recipient to see the young guys in your room and in the offense progress?
9: Yeah, it's great to see them anytime they can get in the game and make a good impact or a good play or a bad play, just lift them up. That's what good leaders do.
0: It's been now three games for you, Brandon. What have you felt a difference in your game so far?
9: Just overall better in every part of my game so far. Coach Hank coaches me really, really, really strong, and he heavily opinion. And we have meetings every week, and he's consistently on me, and I'm just so grateful for it.
0: Cortez Hankton, wide receivers coach, is a guy that you've known since he recruited you while he was at LSU. What's it been like having him on the sidelines?
9: Yeah, it's been great. He's a real coach. He's going to give it to you real. He also going to celebrate you when you can make the plays. You seen him last week get up with JJ on the little windmill or whatever or not. But, yeah, it's been great having him.
0: Did you know Cortez had that high of a vertical?
9: Yes, I've seen pictures at LSU when he used to do when they scored, so I did know.
0: How excited are you for the road ahead? Big Ten play starting up, Brandon.
9: Very excited. Just ready to get back to work, watch the film for Illinois, and just go on and go undefeated in Big Ten ball.
0: We'd be remiss if we didn't ask you about Jeremiah Smith, another South Florida guy, a guy that you've gotten to play with and be around. What's it like from your point of view to see him set the single or to set the all-time career receiving yards record here?
9: I mean, it's special. It's just special. I can't even say how – I can't even put into words how proud I am of him. Just he's a great player, but his mindset is just different. He goes attacks every day like it's his last, and he's a great overall receiver, and I'm just so happy for him.
0: How much do you feed off of him and he feed off you?
9: A lot. You know, we push each other to the max in the weight room, off the field, on the field. We push each other, and I'm grateful for him.
0: These South Florida guys are everywhere. What about that area makes you a better football player?
9: Straight dogs. That's it.
0: Plain and simple. Brandon Innes, Ohio State wide receiver, thank you so much.
9: Thank you so much.
0: Guys, back to you.
2: 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So now, Jim, Big Ten play. Illinois coming in. We know that Brett Bielema certainly can put together some good game plans. And the wavelength changes a little bit.
3: It sure does. The challenge steps up, and I think everybody knows that. Everybody feels that what they did today is not going to be good enough. They're going to have to increase all aspects, offense, defense, special teams. Because it is Big Ten play, it's just a little bit different. You have your non-conference and certainly Texas game, and then you got your conference, and everybody's you know, understands what this thing is all about. So you got to go out there and take care of business and know that they got, you know, Caden Hauser coming at quarterback. He's going to be, you know, much better than, you know, some of the guys that we've seen. Their rushing attack is going to be a little bit more effective than what we've seen. So, you know, the old things, you got to stop the run. You got to get in third and longs. You got to get pressure on the quarterback. And then offensively, you got to convert on third downs and have the ability to run the ball and score in the red zone. And, you know, that's what you're going to find out. They got a pretty good wide receiver, too. Colin Dixon, number 17, he's a good football player. I see today he's already got 7 catches and a couple of TDs, so he's a guy that can step up and make plays. That'll be a big challenge for Ohio State secondary.
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2: All right, again, the final 59-3. Ohio State defeats Kent State. All rights to the material contained in this broadcast are retained as the copyrighted property of the Ohio State University and may not be reproduced or rebroadcast without express written authorization. 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The Ohio State Sports Network is a production of Radio Ohio Incorporated. The announcers for today's game were chosen by Radio Ohio and Learfield in conjunction with the Ohio State University. The executive producer of Ohio State Radio Sports is Skip Mossick. 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
16: If you remember...
17: Next! 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
21: It's a great day to be a Buckeye. Ohio State bounces back from the Texas loss and hands Kent State another loss. 59-3 is the final score. I am Brandon Beam. He is former Buckeye quarterback Justin Zwick. Jay-Z, happy College Football Saturday to you, my friend. Always good to be back on the winning side, especially back here in the Horseshoe. Happy Saturday, my friend.
22: Yeah, it's good to get the guys back into the shoe. I know they were really anxious to get back out there and get another game under their belts after last weekend, and I think they came out strong today for the most part and, you know, did what you're supposed to do against a team like Kent State. You know, great for them to come down and get the experience. A lot of Ohio kids on their team, but we all kind of knew what this game was going to be about, and it's about the Ohio State Buckeyes, and they came out early and got up to 21-0 and never looked back.
21: Did that live up to your expectation of what you thought Ohio State was going to bring to the table after what we saw last weekend?
22: Yeah, I think so. Okay. For the most part, that first half was what we wanted it to look like. There's going to be, you know, a couple drives, a couple plays, a couple situations that we're going to look at and probably dissect and really nitpick on.
21: Yes, but, we will.
22: But that's what you got to do, and you're going to actually come out saying, do we feel all that great about these situations? You know, are we getting them fixed? Because that's something that we've been trying to do, and it just didn't seem that way a couple times a day. But that's always good to come out of a game like this with some good coaching points, some reasons to maybe be upset, you know, just kind of take that into the film and into next week's practice.
21: While we're there, and I want to get to Jeremiah Smith here in a second, because what he did today was one of the legs of the Triple Crown, which we fully expect him to get by season's end, of breaking the Ohio State all-time receiving yards. All right, so we're talking about nitpicking, right? But this Ohio State red zone efficiency now for the last year plus has not been terrific. What did you see out of Julian Sand today in the red zone? Because I know there were a couple of opportunities maybe for him to pull the ball down or to hit Brandon Innes, who seemed to be right in the middle of the end zone. Again, it's a 59-3 victory for them. There are plenty of things that went the correct way for Ohio State. But while we're at it, what did you see out of that sequence from him?
22: Yeah, you know, the first three touchdowns were great, right? We went down the field running the ball really well. I mean, the first, maybe not the first touchdown, but to the tight end, you know, nice little play action down there from the 5 or 6 yard line. Getting your tight end out in some space, great ball. You know, I like that kind of thing. You know, we're getting it out to the perimeter, and we're not just trying to go up the middle. So early on, great. I thought things were working the way they're supposed to, and then you just get down and you have a couple of those fourth downs and, you know, even the third and five and then the fourth and five, and it's like it did look like maybe the Julian of old last year, where you're sitting in that pocket a little too long. You know, you're a little too comfortable there. We want to get you climbing a little bit, especially when there seems to be space in front of you. And, you know, that's just pocket presence, knowing how to maneuver in that pocket. Because I think if he steps up, maybe not even takes off and runs, but steps up, lets the tackles kind of push their guys behind him. Yep. You know, he can maneuver a little bit and still have a little time. But you'd like to see him coming downhill a little bit. And those, especially those two plays, we're going to focus on that, you know, that.
21: We'll be talking about it all week.
22: Yeah, and we will. No doubt about it. Everybody will be. But, you know, that's like you do want to see that. And it just kind of felt like it was more like last year where he hung out a little bit longer. And when that happens, you know, those DNs, they're rushing hard around that edge and they're able to get, you know, an arm on him and kind of get him to the ground. But he also missed a couple guys there on a couple plays that you're just uncharacteristic of Julian Sain. I mean, we saw it a little bit last week, you know, overthrowing wide open guys. And he had a tight end early today that just get the ball to him. That's maybe a touchdown on maybe, I think it may have been second and five or something along those lines. And he just overthrew him. And then you're looking at Jeremiah in the corner and Brandon Ennis is wide open in the middle of the field. You know, just things that we're not used to seeing him do. And I don't know what that is or why. Maybe just feeling the pressure and not really knowing where to go with it or not wanting to create a turnover in the red zone. If you're not going to let the ball rip, you got to be climbing that pocket. You don't want to take sacks. And that's going to be some good teaching moments for them going into next week.
21: And again, end of the day, Julian Sain, 18 of 22, 241 yards, two touchdowns. Yes. One of those touchdowns came to Brandon Ennis. The other one was to Nate Roberts, the one that you were talking about, the tight end. Jeremiah Smith, though, star of the day, five catches, 85 yards. Didn't need to put a whole lot of work in, but with about, I don't know, 8 minutes left to go or 9 minutes left to go in the first quarter, Jeremiah Smith broke the all-time receiving yards record for Ohio State. This is 2 years and three games he was able to do something that no man has ever done before.
22: Two years and two and a half games, right, almost, because yeah. He got, you know, that was done in the first quarter. So, I mean, he's going to go down, you know, as the GOAT receiver, which is, you know, he's getting the first one today when we had the GOAT of Ohio State Athletics, Katie Smith, ringing the bell for
21: it was awesome being there.
22: Before game, yeah.
21: We took the little one, we took the 3.5-year-old. It's the first time I've been in the stadium for a while. My wife said, hey, all right, this is the game I decide that I want to go to, want to take him to his first game. I said, I think we can, you know, make an exception to the rule. It should go according to plan. Mm-hmm. We were there in Ohio Stadium when Katie Smith rang the bell, and that place was electrifying.
22: Dude, that's awesome. She's gotten to know her over the last 20 years she's through awesome. The Buckeye Cruise for Cancer. She is an awesome person and even better athlete. I mean she's what, probably one of the most decorated athletes to come, you know, through Ohio State,
21: and she's a terrific she's person done. As well.
22: Oh, no, 1,000%. She's awesome. I'll be seeing her next week at her a little charity deal out in Westerville. So she's been great. It was really cool to see them bring her back to ring that bell. No one more deserving. But you know, on a GOAT day in the shoe, we get another one with Jeremiah and breaking that first record. And we got to hear him talk with Tyler after the game. It's about, I got two more to go. Yeah. I'm chasing guys, you
21: he
22: know.
21: Knows.
22: I'm chasing, you know, old teammate Emeka of mine, and you know, Olave on the other one. So he knows what's there, and he knew he broke that record when he had that 23-yard reception.
21: I think everybody did. Because yeah. I asked my wife, I'm like, I think he just broke the Ohio State record. And
22: two
21: they really,
22: catches in, it's over.
21: They didn't really do anything inside of the stadium. I'm like, that's a pretty big deal. Maybe
22: well,
21: we
22: they gave
21: say
22: him a little curtain call, right? Were you there for that still?
21: I think we were on our way out.
22: Fair enough.
21: Again, we didn't make it through the entirety of the first quarter. Because again,
22: the little
21: ones. Yeah, we went in about 80 minutes before kickoff. Saw everything you needed to do. Did about 2.5 laps around Ohio State. So everything was good. Again, the final score today from the Horseshoe. Ohio State defeats Kent State 59-3. Coming up next, we're going to be joined by Ohio State running back Jacoby Jackson as the Encova Insurance Buckeye postgame show continues on the Ohio State Sports Network from Learfield.
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21: Back here on the postgame show, Buckeyes get it done against Kent State 59-3. We are now joined by Ohio State running back Jacoby Jackson. Jacoby, congratulations on the victory. A great performance, a couple of touchdowns in Ohio Stadium. I know that's got to be a great feeling for you.
27: Yes, sir. Thank you. It is a great feeling. It's always a great feeling getting a Buckeye win.
22: Hey, Jacoby, just give us your thoughts on playing in the Shoe. I mean, coming from Florida, that's a pretty awesome place, I imagine, atmosphere-wise. But, you know, just you've been in the Shoe a couple times now. How has it been just coming out in front of 100,000 people like that?
27: Yes, it's been very exciting, you know. It's been a great experience. You know, everybody is loud. Everybody comes out and really gives their all for the game. So, you know, that's very exciting every Saturday whenever we're playing in the Shoe.
21: Jacoby, how would you assess your offensive line performance today? 38 carries as a team, 145 yards, four touchdowns on the ground for you guys today. I know you had to love what your guys in front of you are doing.
27: Yes, sir. I mean, that's what we harped on, being excellent, being brilliant in the basics. You know, that's kind of just what we was today. The O-line did their job. The running backs, we ran the hole. We made good cuts, and, you know, we came out with a win today.
22: Can you give us a little clue to who this new tight end number 81 was? I noticed there was no name on the back, and he may have had knee braces on.
27: Knee brace? I'm unsure myself. He said knee braces.
22: I know. The new tight end that we had out there today.
27: Oh, man. I gotta go do my research now.
21: Hey, Jacoby, before we get you out of here, I know that you're a big team guy. What did you make of Jameer Perez and his touchdown late in the game, and then also his touchdown celebration? We love a good big fella touchdown here.
27: Yes, sir. I mean, I'm enjoying. You know, he's one of my guys, like the young guys who I actually enjoy talking to and just, you know, learning their, like, what they do every day and stuff like that. So yeah, seeing him was very exciting. His dance, yeah, you got to see a big man get groovy like that when you get a touchdown.
21: Well, Jacoby, again, congratulations on the victory. Congratulations on the big performance. Enjoy the rest of the week and get ready for Big Ten play against Illinois coming up next weekend, all right?
27: Yes, sir. I appreciate you.
21: Ohio State running back Jacoby Jackson with us here on the postgame show. By the way, clarification.
22: I'm not crazy.
21: Number 81, we went back and we watched Jake Cook. Offensive lineman. In a tight end.
22: Thanks to
21: number.
22: Big for coming in and telling us that it was Jake Cook. I had to have you pull up the film. Like, I'm not crazy, right? There was a guy out there.
21: We were grinding film.
22: Yes, there was a guy out there with a jersey and no nameplate who had knee braces playing tight end. And
21: did a great job blocking in the red zone.
22: Did a really nice job. And I thought maybe that was a new wrinkle they were throwing into the offense in the red zone this week. And Jacoby just left me hanging on that one.
21: I mean, you've been around locker rooms. Running backs, they love their offensive linemen. They love their tight ends. They don't know who's out there. They're looking for holes, man.
22: Fair enough, They're running where those big guys aren't, right? They don't know.
21: Oh, man, it was great. Ohio State 59-3 today over Kent State. While we have the time, let's pause 10 seconds for station identification on the Ohio State Sports Network from Learfield.
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21: Again, as a whole, the Ohio State offense, 527 total yards, 382 of those coming through the air, 145 of those coming on the ground. What'd you make the Buckeye defense today, Jay-Z? 3 points allowed. Tavian St. Clair throwing that untimely interception at the end of the game. Mm-hmm. Kent State kicking a field goal. Thought it was a really nice bounce-back performance today in the Horseshoe.
22: Yeah, I mean, I think it's kind of tough to really get a feel for how they play. I mean, they should go outplay these guys. I mean, yeah. You know, Kent State was a little outmatched, you know, coming into this game. We all knew that. But they went out and they were flying around. I mean, making some big hits. I mean, made some really nice plays. And when you're getting turnovers and that sort of thing, that's what you want to see out of defense. And that's what they should have done today. And, you know, I just think it's really hard to, like last week was probably more of like, all right, this is who we got. This is what we have this week.
21: Hard to judge.
22: Yeah, it's a little bit harder to judge because that is how that game should have gone. If they would... You know, if Kent State would have come out and had a bunch of long drives on us, and then we start to worry a little bit, but they didn't, and the defense did what they were supposed to.
21: All right, so in a Matt Patricia defense as well, you know that he doesn't really like to blitz. He doesn't like to rush a whole lot of guys. What was your opinion on the pass rush that Ohio State was getting today?
22: I thought they were getting pressure, right? Mm-hmm. I mean, getting pressure, just got to figure out how to finish that. And I mean, we've been getting pressure, you know, a lot this year. I mean, I think the first week of the year, Kenyatta had, what, 8 pressures, led the nation. Yep. So they've been back there. It's just about how do we take that next step to get those sacks and bring them down in the backfield. And, you know, maybe they'll get that figured out. And maybe it's bringing a couple more pressures or doing some different things. And we'll see what Matt does here as the season goes on. But, you know, I think the rotation of the guys in the middle, defensive tackle-wise, I think Jason Moore played really well today.
21: Yes, he did.
22: They had a lot of push up front. And, you know, they're just going to continue to get better. And we heard Ryan talk a little bit in the press conference about Kerry Wilder, who I think a lot of people thought they were going to see, you know, a little bit more today.
21: And I know I did.
22: It was kind of like he's got a third down package that we're going to have him in for. And, you know, a lot of the things that Kent State was doing maybe didn't allow them or think that they wanted to put him in to rush the passer in those situations. So, you know, as the year goes on, we'll get some more of that. But I thought they played pretty well. And, you know, the defense in general, flying around, making some big plays, and that's what you want to see in a game like this.
21: Again, the final score today from Ohio Stadium. Ohio State defeats Kent State 59-3. Coming up next, we'll check your scoreboard from across the country as the Encova Insurance Buckeye postgame show continues on the Ohio State Sports Network from Learfield.
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18: Snap to Sand with 3 seconds left. Sand rolling at his own 40 on the right side. Sand now at the 43, cranks and fires. Deep down the right side for Brandon Ennis in the end zone. He catches it for a touchdown. Brandon Ennis in the middle of a bunch of Kent State defenders. Brandon Ennis hauls it in on a 49-yard touchdown Hail Mary pass from Julian Sand.
21: It's a nice job by Brandon Ennis getting on the end of that ball. Four catches for him, 78 yards, of course, capped off by that touchdown. You were too far to get a field goal. Ohio State says, well, we had practice with the Hail Mary last week, and it didn't work out. Let's go back to the lab. Let's do it again. And this time they got a payoff at the end of the half.
22: Yeah, I mean, and you started that drive, what, on the 15-yard line or something along those lines with 30 seconds or something like that. And, I mean, to get the ball into a situation where you can take that shot, that's good offense right there at the end of the half. Give your boys a chance to go up and get it, and that's why you throw those, just to see somebody can come down with it. He didn't even have to go up for it.
5: He just kind of landed in his lap.
22: Kind of fell right into his lap. He swam somebody, and boom, it's right there in his gut. So he made a nice catch, and yeah, that was a good little exclamation point. Made you feel a little bit better about how the second half or the second quarter, went. And you know, you go in what was 35-0 at that point in time, and it just makes everybody feel a little bit better about, you know, maybe getting those fourth and five or not getting the fourth and five.
21: Yeah, right. I mean, I know that it made me feel better. I'll tell you that much. I was getting ready to leave the house and I was like, all right, let's see what happens. There's 3 seconds left. Anything can. And then boom, all of a sudden, Ohio State is now up 6.
22: It was a nice ball. I mean, there's something to throwing those balls, you know, as a quarterback. You just got to get it up high and let your guys kind of see it in the air and so they can have some time to react to it. And, you know, Julian did a nice job giving his guy a chance and Brandon just being in the right spot at the right time, really. And making a nice play on it.
21: I know that we talked about earlier in the week when we were doing our local show, establishing a number two wide receiver. It did look today that Julian and Brandon Ennis were on the same page. I know that we talked about missing him in the end zone when he was open. But when those guys were in there together, it did seem like they had the chemistry that we were looking at for, again, establishing a two wide receiver.
22: Yeah, and I thought, you know, Kent State came out, well, they looked like they had like three safeties in the backfield within the corners were kind of playing off. So I think Arthur did a nice job of those play calls early on, just taking what they were giving you. And, you know, Brandon does, he does that really well. You know, the underneath throws and getting them up, gaining some yards. I mean, they were getting what, 8-9 at a clip there for a couple drives in that first quarter. So being able to see that, I think they made an effort to get the ball into some other guy's hands today. And that's what you want to see.
21: Disperse it, right?
22: Yeah, just disperse a little bit. Now you're still going to get Jeremiah his, but, you know, came out early and started hitting some different guys. And that just, you know, opens things up a little bit for Jeremiah as well, because they got to start worrying about the other receivers.
21: Buckeyes weren't the only team in action today across the college football landscape. We will start you out with games that went final in the top 25 from earlier. Number 2, Georgia visiting Arkansas. No problem for the Dogs. 45-17 in that one. Don't look now. Matt Campbell and Penn State got a pretty decent little squad over there. In Happy Valley, 55-13, beat down a Buffalo. Games that happened last night, Miami defeating Wake Forest 33-20. Texas Tech, a hair on their chinny-chin-chin, 28-26, defeating Houston. You knew Oregon was going to bounce back in a big way. And they put up
22: I don't think anybody expected that.
21: They put up 84 points against Portland State here last night.
22: An old former Buckeye quarterback, or at least commit, right? He was like
21: Dylan Raiola.
22: 11 for 11, yeah.
21: He went out
22: there and did a nice job, but 84 points. Holy smokes. Have we ever scored something like that?
21: It's been a long time.
22: I mean, 77 I think we've been to, but I don't know if we've ever got that 80 mark.
21: That's a great question. 77 a couple of years ago against, like,
22: FAU or something like that, maybe.
21: Yeah, Florida A&M, maybe.
22: Yeah, something like that,
21: Bowling Green, I know they put up 70 against one time, but I don't know. We'll have to go to the we'll have to go to the history books for that one. Other games going on right now inside of the top 25. How about this? A good one in the ACC. Number 16 SMU and number 23 Louisville. Former Buckeye quarterback Lincoln Kienholz in charge of the Cards right there. This game is 14-14, currently tied. 30 seconds left to go before the half in that one.
22: I mean, Lincoln's been balling out here so far this season.
21: Yes,
22: I think he's been over 300 yards in total offense, at least for the first couple games, and looking really good. I mean, looks like a heck of an athlete out there and throwing some really nice balls. So I expect to keep him going this year. They're a fun team to watch with him at the helm.
21: A battle of Utah right now. Number 17, Utah over Utah State, 19-0. That game approaching halftime. This one at half in the big house up in Ann Arbor. UTEP got out to a lead. Michigan bounced back. UTEP scored again. Michigan just took the lead at halftime. That game is 17-14, but you and I have this on the TV screen, and it is back and forth.
22: Yeah,
21: up there.
22: Back and forth. They go out and get a nice turnover in their zone, and makes Michigan pay for it. You know, right in this first play out of that one, they get a touchdown to go up 14-7, and you know, Michigan, of course, answered, and they got a field goal at the end of the half there, but they're on the ropes a little bit there in Ann Arbor today.
21: Yes, they are. How about this? Halftime down in College Station. Texas A&M 7, Kentucky 7 in that game.
22: The old Wildcats That was a game that you didn't really know what to do there. And
21: well, it was the game
22: I stayed away from it.
21: It was the game last week that you thought maybe with Will Stein coming in, they could beat Bama, and they hung in there tough for a half. And then Alabama came out in the second half and kind of put them to bed. So we'll see if it's a different second half for Kentucky compared to last week when they were playing Alabama. Again, 7-7 in the half down there in College Station. Interesting one going on in Bloomington as well. Number 4, Indiana, with 2 minutes left to go before halftime, only leading the Hilltoppers of Western Kentucky 7-0.
22: Are you kidding me?
21: I'm nuts.
22: Oh, my. They're a 45-point favorite, I think, in that game.
21: I've got that one
22: Holy
21: right
22: Holy smokes,
21: front of me.
22: Go Hilltoppers.
21: Georgia dropped 70 points on Western Kentucky last week, and Nevada, the first week of the year, or first game of the year, put up 49 against
22: them. That's what happens when your quarterback only throws the ball 6 times last week and you score 55 points. You're not getting him the reps that you might need to get him in these opening games. But
21: I also don't know what the weather was, because driving around or in this state, I don't know what the weather is in Bloomington, but it was raining.
22: Downpour may have hit them a little earlier,
21: It was raining as hard as I've ever seen it here at the radio station.
22: It was coming down. I mean, I had to step out just to go see, because we could hear it on the rooftop.
21: Absolutely, we did. All right, other games in the Big Ten. Earlier today, Minnesota 41, Akron 7, Wisconsin all over Eastern Michigan 54-10. Games also going on in the Big Ten right now. Number 18, Iowa, leading Northern Iowa 28-0. North Dakota visits Nebraska tonight at 7:15. Eastern Washington is at Washington. And then a nice big one, primetime, Michigan State 2-0. Pat Fitzgerald going on the road to South Bend and visiting the number 3 Notre Dame Fighting Irish.
22: That'd be a heck of an upset if Sparty can get that one done. But Fitzpatrick, I love that hire for them up there. I think he's a really good football coach, and he's going to have his guys playing hard. That's going to be a fun one to watch tonight in between the LSU-Ole Miss game.
21: Absolutely it is. In Evanston tonight, Colorado is at Northwestern at 7:30. Virginia Tech is at Maryland. And then for all of you college football diehards, at 11 o'clock here this evening, Purdue takes a trip out to the West Coast to visit Bob Chesney and the UCLA Bruins at 11 p.m.
22: Yep, probably not going to see the kickoff
21: I'm not making that one.
22: I don't think so.
21: I am not making that one for sure. Also, another big game going on here this evening. Jay-Z, the eyes of the college football world will be looking into this. Number 7 LSU down in Oxford to take on number 8 Ole Miss. That has got all the pomp and circumstance in college football.
22: Yeah, I mean, the eyes of college football have just been on LSU the last few weeks. Well, really, since Lane took that job down
21: for
22: there.
21: Right or wrong.
22: Yeah, for whatever reason it is, but that's the popular thing to keep an eye on, and there's going to be a lot of hate in that game tonight, and I feel like the fans are going to be letting it out. There's a lot of hate in their heart, and they're going to let it out tonight.
21: I don't even feel like they're going to let it out. I know.
22: They know.
21: We know that they are. Also, a good one going on in the ACC right now. North Carolina and Clemson started this game at noon. They've been delayed for like 2 hours. This game currently, North Carolina leads Clemson 17-15. It's like 6 minutes left to go in this game. North Carolina is driving on Clemson. But again, that one is delayed down there.
22: How about the big one NC State Vanderbilt?
21: That was also a
22: crazy
21: game.
22: How about that ending to that game?
21: So NC State had a 3-point lead in that football game, NC State and Vanderbilt. NC State had the ball on their own 5-yard line.
22: 5 seconds to go.
21: Told the quarterback probably, hey,
22: waste
21: just
22: waste some
21: go
22: time.
21: Down.
22: We used to do this in practice all the time. Waste as much time as you can. Take the safety. It doesn't matter. And the quarterback tucks it and runs upfield and fumbles the ball.
21: He fumbled it in his own end zone.
22: And they score.
21: Up 3 points. Vanderbilt jumps on it. And Vanderbilt wins the game 35-31.
22: All you got to do is run the back line and step out at some point in time.
21: It's
22: you don't go downhill.
21: One of the crazier, if not craziest, endings I've seen in college football.
22: Music City Miracle.
21: Games going on in the MAC right now. Currently Temple ahead of Toledo 27-21. The battle for Ohio, Miami, and Cincinnati. How about the Red Hawks up on the Bearcats 28-7 in a pretty good one right now?
22: That is that would be a little bit of a surprise, I think, for the battle of that area down there.
21: Yeah, of course. I mean, they're not too far away. It's Southwest Ohio. Mm-hmm. Iowa State all over Bowling Green, 55-7. Told you about Minnesota defeating Akron a little bit earlier on. So that's what's going on in college football. Again, a lot of these games delayed, too. We got a lot of delays going on across the country. Again, the final score today from the Horseshoe, Ohio State defeats Kent State 59-3. Coming up next, we'll hear from head coach Ryan Day as the Incova Insurance Buckeye postgame show continues on the Ohio State Sports Network from Learfield.
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18: Fahey gets the snap, looks to throw quickly, right side guns, where it's caught. Chris Henry slips the defender, races up to his own 40, middle of field 45, Henry to the 50, blockers 40 of Kent State, he's loose to the Kent State 20. Chris Henry Jr. is going to take it all the way into the end zone for a touchdown as he shook off defenders after catching that pass from Luke Fahey, and Chris Henry Jr. takes it 75 yards to the house to make it 48-0 Ohio State.
21: Pretty sure on the season, Chris Henry has 2 catches, 2 touchdowns. Everything's going all right for him.
22: About 100 yards.
21: Pretty good.
22: not too shabby.
21: Not a bad average.
22: No, not a bad start to the year. I know he wishes he could get some of those drops back, but hey, 2 catches, 2 touchdowns. Let's just get the guy the ball, and he scores.
21: Everything is pretty good. Also, outstanding performance by Brock Boyd today as well. Talented freshman for him. 4 catches, 66 yards. He was involved a lot early with Julian Sand, and then there, unfortunately for Luke Fahey, that's who he was targeting in the end zone in double coverage. Brock Boyd was running a nice seam route. And
22: yeah, but that was a nice play that he hit Brock on the sideline. I mean, he stepped out and made some room for himself in the pocket, had a little bit of pressure, and you know, didn't panic, just got himself a little room and hit him right on the sideline. And Brock did a nice job, both feet in, falling out of bounds. And that was a nice catch.
21: Also, by the way, we went to our great statistician, Panama Ted Holbrook, who is our great producer. We were talking about Oregon scoring 84 points last night against Portland State. You asked the question, I don't know if Ohio State's ever scored 84 points. Well, they have, and also they haven't. In the modern...

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0: Kirshner Medical Center, the team physicians for Ohio State Athletics.
1: Ethan Van Thenevon, the quarterback, is in a shotgun. Brendan White in the backfield with him, a tailback. Snap, fumbled, dropped. Ball on the ground still, being chased. Picked up by Ohio State and running into the end zone for a defensive touchdown for Ohio State as that ball bounced and bobbled all around. The Buckeyes got that picked up and run in by Jameer Perez, a freshman out of Cleveland.
2: It's the highlight of the second half. I mean, come on. Maybe the highlight of the day. Big fella touchdown
3: and the
2: is
3: dance.
2: Awesome.
3: Well, I mean, the scoop and score was really nice for a big guy. He looked pretty nimble on that play. And then you get the, the belly dance or whatever.
2: I don't know what it's called, but I don't know either.
3: The kids probably do, but it looked good.
2: Absolutely, it did. Ohio State 59, Kent State 3. All right, let's do some Buckeye Leaves.
0: It is time to hand out some Buckeye Leaves.
2: Jeremiah Smith for me, Buckeye Leaves. How about this? We got this from Ohio State in their official communications department. Jeremiah Smith set Ohio State's career receiving yards record today. Now has 2,958 yards as a Buckeye. Purdue's John Stanford holds the Big Ten career record with 3,788 receiving yards. Smith is now 182 yards away from entering the conference's all-time top 10, a threshold currently held by Wisconsin's Jared Aberderis at 3140. I mean, Jay-Z, we're talking about 800 more yards.
3: We were talking before the show, could he get to 4,000 yards?
2: I wouldn't put it past him.
3: I wouldn't either, especially the way they're kind of targeting him and wanting to make sure that he's getting his touches. And, you know, the more you do that, the more he's gonna break one. He's going to break a big one soon enough. And, you know, those numbers can just keep pumping up, but... I mean, he could leave here with a lot of records.
2: I think
3: it's pretty awesome. It's pretty awesome to see.
2: How about I'll give another Buckeye Leaf to Brandon Ennis. Thought they got him involved early and often, and then he was rewarded with that nice little Hail Mary.
3: Yeah, that was awesome. I was going to give one to him as well. I'm going to give one to Jay Timmons. I thought he played. There's a couple times where he jumped off the screen. I'm like, ooh, he's coming up hard on the screen passes, making good tackles out on the perimeter. Had a nice blitz where he got a hand on the ball, which turned into an interception for the defense. And Earl Little also, a couple plays, I'm like, was that Caleb Downs out there? I mean, just shooting down through, making some big hits and bringing the wood. I mean, he has been as advertised, and I think he's only going to get better.
2: Yeah, we're going to like him for sure. And I know he's only three games into his Ohio State career, but he's good. How about number 81, Jake Cook?
3: Jake Cook is who we found out who that was for everybody. A nice new tight end out there with the 81 on and no nameplate and knee braces. That's who that was, but I think he did a really nice job getting in there. And, you know, that may be something to keep an eye on as we move forward when we get in those red zone situations.
2: All right, all eyes and attention now. Big Ten play, Fighting Illini and Brett Bielema.
3: The Big Berts coming to town.
2: Next weekend at home. Should be a fun one because, you know, now, Jay-Z, it is 9 straight games of Big Ten play, and this conference is relentless.
3: Yeah, this was a good little get-well game against Kent State today, and we know competition's going to step up next week and throughout the rest of the season. So hopefully everybody came out healthy. We get everybody back for next week, and we're just ready to rock because Big Ten play is going to be tough, you know, week in and week out.
2: Jay-Z, had a great time with you here this Saturday. So much fun. Let's do it again next Saturday, all right?
3: Hey, all right.
2: Everyone, have a great rest of your day. Avoid the raindrops as much as you possibly can. And we'll talk to you again next weekend. The executive producer of Ohio State Radio Sports is Skip Mostick. On behalf of our studio producer, Panama Teddy Holbrook, and for Justin Zwick, I'm Brandon Beam, inviting you to join us Monday night at 6 for Buckeye Roundtable, and then Thursday at noon for the Ryan Day Show presented by Roosters. Next week, the Buckeyes host Illinois. We'll be on the air with the AEP Energy Buckeye pregame show beginning at 10:30 a.m. Ohio State football has been brought to you statewide by Encova Insurance and by Bob Evans Farms. Once again, the final score today, Ohio State defeats Kent State 59-3. 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
1: I don't know if I'm the only person who's noticed this or not. Maybe you have too. Wherever you go, right? Outside, it's summer, or it seems to be like it's summer still, right? Even though it's technically the last official weekend of summer before fall starts. But when you go into any store, in fact, I would wager every store in America, you find that pumpkins have seized control of the building. And we're okay with that. Why? Because up next, Halloween.
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1: Don't step to these K-pop demon hunters. Toby Knapp, it's night number two of our iHeartRadio Music Festival. It's all happening later on tonight. You'll be able to watch on Disney Plus and Hulu. But let me tell you, this party is already insane. Everything that happened last night has got the world talking. BTS, OMG. If you missed a moment, get caught up right now. We've got links for everything on our website. You can see some of the best stuff on my Insta, also on Facebook. Everywhere you look, people are talking about music's biggest weekend, and it's back for night number two tonight in Vegas.

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Well, there's something to be said about remorse. Ariana Grande, feeling some for someone. Hate that I made you love me. I guess that's a consolation.

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1: 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Nobody thinks it's weird. 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
1: Hey there, happy Saturday night. It is Natalia jumping in and ready to spend my Saturday with you. Got Olivia Dean coming up after Panic at the Disco.

0: This is Magic 95.9, the home of Paul James in the morning. All right, that is Olivia Dean right there. Thanks for having us on. Happy Saturday night. I just saw this trailer. I was not expecting this whatsoever. It is a movie that is coming up on October 30th, but it is called Christmas with the Kringles. All right, if you love holiday movies, but you also love horror, I'm going to say this is going to be the movie for you. It is definitely unsettling and not safe for kids, but look out for it because that is going to change your views on Christmas. All right, Maroon 5 and Christina Aguilera coming up on the way. Stay here.
1: My brother had his identity stolen.
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0: 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All right, I'm not sure that I have recovered from night one of our iHeartRadio Music Festival, but here we go. Night two is happening tonight. Benson Boone, Ciara, Lainey Wilson, Major Lazer, Snoop Dogg, Smashing Pumpkins, and so many more. 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Make sure to go ahead and check it out tonight. All right, Tame Impala, Jenny coming up next. Stay here.
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Marion's hit music can also be heard on magic959.com. Well, I hope you had a wonderful Saturday and you're really soaking up this entire weekend. 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Okay, let's keep it going. 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